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26: How do you penalize them for a game that hasn't been played yet? It's very unfair. You can't do that. So, yes.
25: They need to get him on football commentary. I think the ratings would go through the roof. The US are currently going toe-to-toe with Belgium. President Trump has admitted that he personally lobbied FIFA to overturn the suspension for the US team's star striker in action now. Also,
27: my first duty, the duty above everything else, is to keep our country safe.
25: I'm not going to miss that stilted delivery. As Sir Keir Starmer heads to his final major diplomatic summit as Prime Minister, is he heading for a showdown with a Trump administration that is continuing to urge NATO allies to step up on funding defence? Also, yes, I'm certainly not shedding a tear for that monster. A week of mass funeral processions for the late Iranian Supreme Leader Ali Khamenei has seen calls for the death of the President of the United States. Just how will Trump respond to these disgraceful chants?
28: Le dichiarazioni di Donald Trump sono dichiarazioni totalmente inventate. Sono francamente allibita. Non so perché il Presidente degli Stati Uniti si comporti così con I propri alleati. Non è del resto la prima volta che accade.
25: Well, she was once seen as one of President Trump's most steadfast allies in Europe, but now Giorgia Meloni is the subject of mockery from the US president on social media. Where did it all go wrong? Also,
29: Senator Vance, in 2016, you called your running mate Donald Trump unfit for the nation's highest office.
30: But I've also been extremely open about the fact that I was wrong about Donald Trump. I was wrong, first of all, because I believed some of the media stories that turned out to be dishonest fabrications of his record.
25: bit of undergrad journalism from The Atlantic, who has republished an essay by J.D. Vance from 10 years ago where the president, Vice President, savaged President Trump. But should he really be condemned for changing his mind? And indeed, have your opinions changed on the man in the Oval Office? GBNews.com/your say. I'm Will Kingston and this is The Late Show Live.

0: They lost missile launching sites. They lost their nuclear, what they said wasn't a weapons program, but clearly was because they buried it underground. You know, they're not wiped out. Clearly, they're still there. They're going to spend a whole week mourning this man who you described as a monster, I think, quite fairly. They've killed 30,000 of their own people. Who they were afraid of. That's why you kill civilians when they protest, because you're afraid they might overthrow you. So I think they're weakened for sure, but we're now, what, 4 or 5 months into this, $120-150 billion. You know, everything's sped up these days. It's not like it was 50 years ago. I don't think we're in that kind of a quagmire, but we're definitely, as Lisa said, and she knows a lot more about Iran than I do, we're in a wait and see mode. And I don't think we're a patient people right now. I don't think Americans have ever been a patient people. So I think we all kind of want this to be over, but we have no idea how we get out of it.
1: But if Iran is so weakened, then how is it that they're able to control the Strait of Hormuz, which we know 20% of all goods and services across the globe go through, and they're still able to control that with an iron fist? The United States simply does not have any ability to actually stop that, short of actually a full-on war, which President Donald Trump has made clear he's not willing to do. The president simply has no options to stop Iran at this point that will not end his presidency. And I think we're seeing, because they still control that strait, that gives them all the leverage in the world. In fact, we saw the United States went, one of the reasons why they were in violation of Article 5 of the MOU is because they were trying to create new shipping lanes in the strait that the United States itself control, and simply were not able to do that. That's why we got the escalation of attacks that took place last week. But nevertheless, what we saw is Iran recognizes their leverage comes from controlling the Strait of Hormuz, and to this day, they still control it. And as long as they control it, they will have not only enormous leverage over these negotiations, but they will have tremendous influence, not only in the region, but now in the rest of the world.
2: Simon Rudd of Reply.
0: I mean, they've always had the ability to, they don't control the Straits of Hormuz, they're just a spoiler. They can blow stuff up, that's true. They can make it risky to go through. But at what cost? You know, they have an economy that's crippled. They need money, they need the trade, frankly, more than the United States does. So I don't think they're in a very strong position. Yes, they're still in the game, and we don't know how it's gonna play out. But I don't think that somehow Iran has emerged as a, you know, world power. They've always been funding terrorists in Lebanon and all across the world. So that's, you know, nothing has really changed in terms of their strategic position, except that they use this one wild card, controlling, or at least trying to stop traffic in the Straits of Hormuz, that was cutting off their own nose despite their face, but that was always there. They always had that option.
2: Benjamin, I'll go to you. I think this is an interesting question that Eric has raised as we see footage coming out of Tehran of the Ayatollah Khomeini's funeral. Do you think, on balance, given what you've just heard, that Iran is net in a stronger or weaker position than it was at the start of this conflict?
3: Well, I mean, those images are terrifying. It reminds me of, I landed in Beirut in Lebanon about a year and a half ago, and everyone around me in the airport was chanting, "Death to America, death to Israel." And I thought, God, what have I done? And it turned out I was there for Nasrallah, the Hezbollah leader's funeral. So, you know, I have a slight insight into what it's like to be among one of those processions. It's pretty terrifying. But to answer the question directly, well, in the last 2 years, you'd seen a lot of Iran's proxies be significantly weakened. Assad was overthrown in Syria. Hezbollah in Lebanon is much weaker than it was. Hamas had much of its leadership and its infrastructure destroyed after October 7th, and things looked very positive. And then what's happened, I think, in the last few months since this war is that despite Iran and its proxies being so depleted, they've got a new sense of confidence. I don't think they quite realise that they could use the Strait of Hormuz to cripple the world economy and to make the US look like the weaker partner, which is what's happened. And so I think that's very concerning. But let me also just put another angle on this question, which is a generational one. I think what we've seen in the last year or two or 3 years is that in many Western countries, Britain and the US among them, it has gone from being normal to support Israel to being normal to sympathize with these called of Hamas, Hezbollah, IRGC extremists. And you're starting to see, especially in the US with selections of Democrats, a handful of really, you know, slightly extreme people that hate

0: I think we've seen in all these races, Senate, House, governors, Trump endorses people, and they almost always win the Republican primary. And that I would think that would apply in 2028 in the presidential race. Now, that is, what, almost 2 years away. Primaries begin late January of 2028. You know, I mean, it's possible things will change between now and then. But the odds are Republican voters will still like Trump enough to give a lot of weight to his endorsement.
1: Mm. John, great to chat to you as always. Thanks for your time.
0: Okay, thank you.
1: Let's go to the panel. Let's go to DC first. Eric, I'll go to you. As I said, I think this is a gimmick from The Atlantic, but it does raise the obvious truth that J.D. Vance has evolved his opinion on Trump. I think he's done, as I said, very well to maintain the loyalty of Trump. Most people who work with Trump for an extended period of time tend to fall out with him. How do you, what are your reflections on what The Atlantic have done? And I suppose J.D. Vance's position as he tries to consolidate his attempts for the next Republican nomination.
2: I actually think if this was an attempt to try to create friction or drama within the White House palace intrigue, I think it just fell woefully short. One thing about President Donald Trump, it was Doris Kearns Goodwin who wrote the book Team of Rivals, who talked about Abraham Lincoln and how he brought all of his competitors when he ran for president into his cabinet and basically became this unified force. And I think that's something that Donald Trump doesn't get enough credit for. Yes, Donald Trump will fall out with everyone around him, but one thing we have seen over and over from this president is his willingness and his ability to actually let bygones be bygones and get the people that he thinks are the right people for the job. And we have seen him do that with people, not only with J.D. Vance, but with Marco Rubio, who I think he will personally tap as his successor, Nikki Haley, and so many others. And I think that has been something about this president that we have seen since he won back in 2016 that just doesn't get enough attention or, frankly, enough credit.
1: Simon, your thoughts?
3: You know, when I was young, the Democrats were normal and everybody read the New York Times. That's not the case anymore. Nobody reads The Atlantic. I mean, I hate to say it, but the people who vote for Trump and Vance, and even people like me who read the news all the time, don't read that article. And anyone who cares has already read it. So, yeah, I agree with Eric. I don't think it's going to change anyone's mind. You get to change your mind in politics. If you change it more than once, then you're suspect. But if you change it once about a person or an issue, I respect that. I've changed my mind on a lot of things over almost 60 years. So I think the president and Vance have made their peace. And, yeah, this is just dredging up old skeletons.
1: Eric said that he believes, and again, I understand that this is still some time away, but you can bet your bottom dollar that these men are thinking intensively about how they position themselves for that Republican primary process. He said that, or Eric said that he believes that Marco Rubio will be tapped as Trump's successor. Do you agree with him?
3: I honestly don't like to even speculate 2 years out. I actually like both of these men as intellectuals, as politicians. I agree with not all, but most of what they're trying to accomplish. I like the fact that they can work together, especially for Trump, who can't be the easiest boss to have. So as far as I'm concerned, it's a win either way, and I just would really hope they wouldn't start taking shots at each other before they have to.
1: Let's go back to London. Candace, I'll go to you. How have your thoughts evolved on Donald Trump since you saw him go down that elevator in 2016?
4: Well, when he first emerged and he started talking about, for instance, the whole idea that immigration was a big issue and that actually ordinary Americans were very concerned about it, I thought, oh my goodness, he's going to do phenomenally well. He's going to win. He's going to become the president. And loads of people thought it wouldn't happen, but he captured something. And now, 10 years on, I think that's conventional wisdom. I think most people agree now that actually the very, very long period of openness that we had, pretty much open borders, people want to

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1: No, he didn't say that, Dave.
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3: Westminster's full of talk, but out here, it's the real world.
4: Am I allowed to talk
3: now? No, that's it. This is where it matters, real people and real lives. 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
28: Good evening, it's 9 o'clock. I'm Alex Armstrong, covering for Patrick Christie's Tonight.
29: The idea that he might be allowed to stay in this country because of a clause in a decades-old law designed for a completely different time and context is not just absurd, but sickening.
28: Well, Pakistan is refusing to accept back their prolific child rapist and rape gang leader. Plus,
30: absolutely need to strengthen regulation in the social media space, especially when it comes to election time.
28: That's right, Labour wants to silence you by tightening social media rules during election periods. Also tonight,
31: this is absolutely vital for our defence and intelligence, and therefore for the safety and security of the British people.
28: Can you believe this? It looks like Andy Burnham will push ahead with the Prime Minister's hated Chagos deal. Is he just continuity Starmer? And no room at the inn, supposedly, because Prince Harry has touched down in London tonight, but he's got nowhere to stay after Buckingham Palace says he accepted their offer too late. Plus,
32: and, you know, unfortunately, Keir is not Winston Churchill.
28: Are we set for another showdown, a final humiliation for Keir Starmer? Because rumours are swirling that President Trump is going to confront the Prime Minister over defence spending at the NATO summit this week. And on my panel tonight, broadcaster, journalist, legend Carol Malone, broadcaster and journalist Benjamin Butterworth, and Reform member and former Cabinet Minister Sir Jake Berry. And how are we all feeling this evening? I tell you what, I'm a little bit worse for wear. Not only is it coming home, but Nan's coming home too. Your Monday night is just getting started.

0: but it's where they're implemented that matters. Join me, Jacob Rees-Mogg, for forthright and frank discussion on where Britain has come from, where it's going, and where it will end up. That's State of the Nation, Monday to Thursday, 8 to 9 o'clock. 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
23: Welcome back to Patrick Christie's Tonight with me, Alex Armstrong. Look, as school sports days are cancelled amid another heatwave, we're asking tonight if we're wrapping kids up in cotton wool. Of course, it's time for our head-to-head. It's another week of pandemonium as Britain braces for a third heatwave of the summer. Temperatures are forecast to reach 34 degrees in some parts of the country, which has prompted some schools to cancel or postpone sports days. Well, in guidance issued on Friday, the Department for Education said schools could reschedule physical activity, including sports days, during periods of hot weather. Well, it's not the first time soaring temperatures have sparked panic during June's heatwave. A lot of schools closed altogether, didn't they? While people were urged to avoid travelling on parts of the public transport network too. But this is all getting a bit much. It's really getting a bit much. Are we wrapping the kids up in cotton wool? How on earth are we going to build the next generation of England football players? And we say, it's too hot, stop playing outside. Going head-to-head on this now, our journalist Emma Wolf and broadcaster and podcaster Lewis Oakley. Good evening, you guys. Lewis, I'll start with you first. Is this all a bit nanny state?
24: No, I don't think so. I think cancelling one sports day is not going to make all the children soft. I think ignoring extreme heat would actually make us irresponsible parents and irresponsible schools. I mean, I went for a walk myself on lunch today and it was too hot. And I was thinking, I can't even imagine having to do any kind of exercise in this heat. So I wouldn't want to put that on my kids either. I mean, sports day is meant to be fun. And at the end of the day, adults would not accept this at work. We heard it all in the last heat wave a few weeks ago, everyone moaning about aircon, everyone talking about the heat on the trains and the tubes. So I don't see why we should then expect our kids to be running around I mean, you know, you mentioned before about the footballers. Like, all I've heard is about how the footballers are managing the heat. And these are professional athletes, and they're paid handsomely to do it. Leave my kids alone. It's hot. Leave them alone. I don't know why you would need them to go running around outside. Because, you know, about all about endurance. Like, they're five.
23: OK, I'll pass it over to you, Emma. What do you think?
0: It's absolutely ridiculous. This is we're talking about school sports days here. We're not talking about the Marathon des Sables. We're talking about, you know, egg and spoon race. I have a five-year-old. They closed his school last week, Alex. And guess what? As of today, they've now cancelled his sports day. I have been cycling around central London all blooming day in the heat. It's well over 30 degrees here. My five-year-old hasn't once complained about the heat. It's the adults. We're all belly aching and moaning about the heat and the humidity. Children are absolutely fine. And actually, children are safer than they've ever been. We get panicky text messages every day from the schools. Make sure your child is wearing a sun hat. Make sure they're covered in factor 50 from head to toe. Make sure they have a huge 25-litre bottle of water. They have constant hydration breaks. It's absolutely ridiculous. A bit of egg and spoon race, a bit of, you know, I don't know, running through sprinklers and fountains. You can make sports day fun. There's a reason why sports days are held in the summer. It's hot. It's fun to be outdoors. For goodness sake, it's not about wrapping them in cotton wool. We're raising a generation of absolute snowflakes, and it is pathetic.
23: Yeah, Lewis, I mean, hundreds of years ago, we had heat waves. People still went out and got on, built the country. Now it does, I actually do agree with Emma, it does feel like we're sort of wrapping kids up in cotton wool, too hot, too cold, too wet, too snowy. The country just seems to fall apart.
24: Look, come on. I mean, the Met Office is saying that the summers are getting hotter. It's not this summer that, you know, Emma remembers from 19-whatever. At the end of the day, if the schools went ahead with these sports days and a kid collapsed, the parents would be saying, what on earth were they thinking? GB News would be saying, where's common sense gone? You know, why are these kids collapsing? Like, it is too hot for them. I don't know why we feel like we need to make our kids prove themselves like this. Like, you know, the aim is to raise, you know, tough kids, but not dehydrated kids.
23: You can still give them water. I mean, 34 degrees, you can operate in 34 degree heat. You just need to drink lots of water and make sure that you wear a hat, you don't stay out in the sun for too long. You know, I think that's the point, isn't it?
0: It's called being on holiday.
24: That's different. When you're on holiday and there's a beach and a pool and you can cool down, that's very different to being on a field, being told go and do another lap. Look, at the end of the day, I've got young kids. I can see what the heat's doing to them. I can see what the heat's doing to me. And, you know, our school was one of the ones that closed. And speaking to the teachers there, they were saying, you know, we've had loads of kids just falling asleep because of the heat, and they can't learn. And it is just too hot. We don't have air conditioning. The temperatures are changing. Like, we're just going to have to adapt. We're not built for the heat. We all know that. So I don't know why we want to, you know, tell our kids, oh, you carry on. Right. Like, we're all struggling in this new...
23: Yeah, fair enough. Final word to you.
0: Well, I mean, no one is forcing them to do anything. But final word, Lewis, have you ever wondered why we don't win marathons and endurance races or anything in this country? It's always the Kenyans, the Ethiopians, the African nations, where they train hard in the heat because they're used to it and their children are probably running to school every day. For goodness sake, we are becoming so soft. No one is forcing any child to take part in sports day. But for the ones, for the vast majority of them who would like to do a gentle egg and spoon race in the shade, let them do it.
23: Yeah. All right,
24: Emma,
23: you too. Thank you.
24: Why not do your own sports day?
23: We've got to leave it there, unfortunately, Lewis. Sorry, mate. But thank you both. Journalist Emma Wolf there and broadcaster and podcaster Lewis Oakley going head-to-head on that. I do want to apologise to Jarrell Kwanzaa as well. I don't know why I butchered his name reading that earlier on. So apologies if he's ever watching a clip of that. Obviously, with that breaking news that red card is going to get reviewed potentially. So we'll see. Look, coming up on the show...
2: Absolutely need to strengthen regulation in the social media space, especially when it comes to election time.
23: Right, I'm going to reveal how and why Labour is planning on silencing you at home with social media restrictions during elections as the second attack in literally 14 days. But before that, Prince Harry's trip to the United Kingdom this week has descended into a complete farce. That's after a massive war of words has broken out over where he's going to stay. It sounds like a bit of a first world problem if you ask me, but I'll reveal it all next.
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11: Hello. The heat will be

0: building across Spain and Portugal. It won't be as widespread or as hot as what we previously had. Across Madeira and the Canaries, cloudy as we go through Tuesday, but across much of Portugal, into Spain, into France, a good deal of sunshine. Further towards the east, that's where we're going to see sunny spells and a few showers, but temperatures actually closer to the average for what we'd expect at this time of year. Otherwise, plenty of sunshine as we go through the week. Bye-bye.
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28: Well, Prince Harry's back and his entire trip to the UK has descended into a farce this morning. And it's all even before he touched down in London. The Duke of Sussex's team announced this morning that he'd accepted an offer to stay at Buckingham Palace during his visit, in probably one of the many bedrooms there. But just hours before he was due to arrive in London, a palace source indicated that the invite that he'd accepted was too late and that the Duke would not be able to stay at the palace after all. Well, Harry had apparently initially declined the offer, only then to change his mind, but too late for the appropriate hospitality to be sorted. Well, the row threatens to overshadow the visit, which has already been mired in controversy. After days of back and forth, it was confirmed over the weekend that the Duchess of Sussex, Prince Archie and Prince Lilibet will not accompany Prince Harry after taxpayer-funded police protection was indeed denied. So I'm now joined by royal commentator Jenny Bond to find out how on earth this has all happened. Jenny, I mean, what can I say? It seems like this should all be quite straightforward for our royal family. You've got lots and lots of resources, but it seems that they're putting the onus on Harry here, who didn't accept their offer in time to stay at the palace.

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6: Welcome back, everybody. Could the Prime Minister face a final, another one, I know, a final humiliation tomorrow at the NATO summit in Turkey? Well, that's what Downing Street aides are worried about as they prepare for one of Keir Starmer's final international events as Prime Minister, of which we know there have been very, very many. Not only is he expected to be sidelined by NATO allies as they prepare for Andy Burnham's coronation, but he's also expected to face fury from President Trump over his defence investment plan, which, of course, failed to hit the all-important NATO target. It'll be just the latest fracture in a special relationship that's grown increasingly fragile. Yeah, I think that's probably an understatement in recent months. President Trump has blasted him over his refusal to let the US use UK bases to strike Iran.
7: Fortunately, Keir is not Winston Churchill.
8: I was not happy with the UK.
7: This is not Winston Churchill that we're dealing with.
9: The UK say that we'll send... This is 3 weeks ago. We'll send our aircraft carriers, which aren't the best aircraft carriers, by the way. They're toys compared to what we have.
6: Yeah, we don't need any more of that, do we? Joining me now is retired RAF Air Vice Marshal and Defence Analyst Sean Bell, who is in Turkey for the NATO summit. Sean, thanks for joining me this evening. Do we expect more fire and fury from President Trump as he comes over to address NATO allies?
10: Yeah, good evening, Alex, from Ankara. It's hot and sticky here. I'm stuck in the hotel lobby because the only place I could get a good enough internet connection with the football being played just at my shoulder. So thankfully, the locals have been quiet. It won't be quiet tomorrow. I've got a feeling that President Trump, there's several things that are going to cause fire and brimstone tomorrow, not least of which, as you've said, there's going to be unhappiness. Trump wants NATO partners to pay their way. There's Mark Rutte's been making clear that over the last year, 20% increase in spending by NATO allies. He's calling the President Trump the $1 trillion Mr. Trump. But the harsh reality is that the UK, that used to be the right-hand seat compared to America, frankly, we are falling short. There's meant to be a 3% target by 2030, 3.5% by 2035. With some careful tap dancing, Sir Keir Starmer hasn't made the grade. And I suspect it will be very, very difficult when he comes out. But Trump will also be very unhappy with NATO about Iran. There's also the business about Ukraine and, of course, Prime Minister Maloney. All of those things are going to be racking up on Trump's agenda tomorrow.
6: I mean, it's turning into its own soap opera. These NATO summits, they are highly entertaining these days. Look, now, it's been reported that Donald Trump is going to paraphrase here, punish or take punitive action against countries that aren't meeting that minimum 3% target. I think it's 5% by 2035, 3% by 2030 or something along those lines. Forgive me for not being quite correct there if I have got something wrong. But reward others that are ploughing ahead with it. Do we have any idea what that might look like, Sean?
10: Well, yes, to correct you on the numbers, it's 3% by 2030, 3.5% by 2035, an overall spend of 5%. And that extra 1.5% is on resilience, on infrastructure. It's less directly related to defence. But the harsh reality is, if you look around Europe, nobody's got spare money to burn. And yet many countries in Europe feel the heat of the Russian invasion, particularly Poland. When I go through Poland on the way out to Ukraine, you can feel it. It's worry. And therefore, that's why they're spending considerably more than 5%. The trouble is in the UK, we don't feel the heat the same way. And as a result, President Trump is going to be very frustrated with Prime Minister Starmer because Starmer is prioritising welfare over warfare. Everybody has choices. We have a lot of money in this country, but at the moment, we're reluctant to spend it on defence. For understandable reasons, you know, if the British

0: Ian, it is essentially an attack on your right of free speech. Mm. It's an attack on your right to control your day-to-day life, of which we do a lot on our mobile phones now, and for the government to have its hand and its new police, the Ofcom police, everywhere and saying, policing everything you say
1: they
0: and do.
1: They basically want to censor differing opinions.
0: Yeah.
1: You know, there's a story came out of Manchester at the weekend that Manchester firemen who support reform have been warned that they shouldn't be supporting reform because the reform think they might get in Manchester and take over the mayorship. So how can you have Labour people telling firemen and threatening them and saying they shouldn't be voicing support or voting for reform? But that's outrageous. That's controlling how people vote. Same way with local elections, trying to cancel them because they knew they wouldn't win in certain areas. You can't. That is not democracy. That is the opposite of democracy. It's verging on fascism. You can't. You know, people like Stalin, Hitler, Putin does all of that. They tell
2: Stalin,
1: you.
2: Stalin, Hitler, Burnham. What are you on about?
1: I said Putin.
2: Burnham. No, but that's the line you're going down. You're saying that they were controlled in Manchester. I mean, it's ridiculous to compare.
1: Well, they are being controlled in Manchester. First of all,
2: it's
1: ridiculous.
2: You haven't made clear who was apparently telling these firefighters not to show support for a political
1: Labour
2: party.
1: Labour people in Manchester.
2: What does Labour people mean?
1: Well,
2: I mean,
1: okay.
2: It could be anybody. Are they an authority?
1: People who are fighting for the seat in Manchester.
2: Well, that's fine. That's their opinion against someone else's opinion. It's not the state telling them.
0: I'll put this to you, Benjamin, though. Banning VPNs, and some of the countries that have done that, Russia, Iran...
3: China,
0: Belarus,
3: North Korea,
0: Saudi
2: Arabia...
0: Broke
2: my phone when I was there.
0: Right, there you go. That is Orwellian. That is authoritarian. Cancelling elections. I mean, Benjamin, I know... Had this been the Tory party doing it, if Nigel Farage started doing
1: it,
0: the left-wing media would have gone, this guy is acting like a dictator, wouldn't it? Let's be honest.
2: No, because dystopia is creating platforms where you can put a lie and the algorithm...
0: People lie in real life, Benjamin. Yes. We can't stop them from doing that.
3: I
2: can lie to a group of people in front of me, but it's a lot more dangerous for someone to tell that lie and it get millions of views and be taken as gospel. But it does. You have an algorithm that says that controversial, outrageous, unacceptable, nasty, racist opinions will get far more replies and then they are put to the top. That is dystopia. That is destroying our social cohesion. And you have to have guardrails.
3: You are wrong. Actually, freedom and freedom of speech is the freedom to say what you believe, not what the government believes or the government tells you you can believe. Now, we do have laws saying you can't incite racism, you can't incite violence. I agree with all of those laws. Mm-hmm. But freedom isn't the government telling me what I have the freedom to say. And actually, the worst thing about this is the idea that it's going to be governed by Ofcom. It is a completely dysfunctional organisation. Ofcom launched an investigation into me. The only way I found out about it, bizarrely, is that Ofcom tweeted about it. And 2 years went by and I never heard anything again until they put another tweet out saying they'd suspended the investigation. This organisation is in chaos. The idea that they can look after the internet.
0: It's equivalent to doing this. And Benjamin, I understand from a left-wing perspective.
2: It's not left-wing.
0: Well, it is left-wing.
2: It's saying that you shouldn't be able to promote lies.
0: Whatever perspective you think it is, I can understand why you may not like those things. However, people are racist every single day. People say nasty things every single day. We don't have the police out on their shoulder monitoring that all the time. What we allow is sensible people to go, that is inappropriate.
3: Correct.
0: I don't agree with that. And what society does is reject those people.
3: The wisdom of the crowd.
2: First of all, that's not true. If you said something racist to a person in public, then you could end up with the police coming after you. Rightly so.
0: It's the same rule. But what we're doing here is creating another set of rules for policing speech particularly. We already see lots of people arrested for hurty word crimes where the police should be taking down criminals.
1: What do you mean it's nonsense? It's nonsense. We see it every day.
2: This idea that things that would be criminal in person should be legal online is a dangerous road to go down.
3: They are criminal online as well.
1: Yes.
0: The law is the law, Benjamin.
3: To say it's the greatest crime ever that people lie, guess what? Politicians lie.
1: All the time.
3: Keir Starmer told us that we're going to get £300 off our energy bill. It's gone up. He told us he was going to smash the gangs. He told us he wouldn't increase taxes. He has. Politicians lie. Maybe Keir Starmer and all politicians should be locked up because politicians lie.
2: Removing the ability to tell the difference between truth and lies, which is the design of platforms like X, is incredibly dystopian, incredibly dangerous, something we've had before.
1: I wonder if Labour would be quite so intent on doing this if social media treated them well. Mm. If social social media said, what a fabulous government this is. What a great job
3: that
1: you're
3: should,
1: doing.
3: That is a lie. That should
1: they
3: be
1: would know. And, you know, the idea that this is going to be imposed on us by a bunch of liars and cheats and hypocrites is the greatest irony of all. No one lies more than this government. No one cheats more than

0: Telegraph, King puts foot down to block Harry stay. So apparently they're all saying this is the King's doing. The Daily Express, Harry turned away from palace. The Mirror, foul World Cup storm. And The Sun, King snaps at Harry. Yeah, it's definitely heating up there, isn't it? The Times, no need to seek work for 100,000 people with ADHD. All of a sudden, I can't sit still on the sofa. But let's go to my panel on Harry, shall we? This Sun headline's pretty sensational, isn't it? Prince UK is in chaos. The King's patience snapped at Harry's chaotic bid to stay at Buckingham Palace, say aides. And this is reportedly that Harry took too long to respond to the invitation, Carol.
1: What happened was, he's been banging on for months, Harry, about how he wants to come here and he wants this to be a reconciliation visit, wants to bring Meghan and the kids to spend time with his father, he wants to reconcile with his father. No, he doesn't. He's a selfish, entitled individual. And what happened was, he was invited to stay at Buckingham Palace and he said no, because he thought it wasn't secure enough. One of the most secure buildings on the planet wasn't secure enough. Then, and imagine all the planning that went into that. Then a few days later, he changed his mind and said, oh, yes, actually, I don't want to stay there. And they just said, no, get lost. And you know, Charles has quite rightly snapped. Wills has been warning Charles for months about Harry and saying, stop bending over backwards to accommodate him. He's only going to mess about. And this is exactly what he's done. He's faffed about. He could have come here with no fuss, with Meghan and the kids, stayed with the King, and got the reconciliation he says he wants. But he doesn't. He just wants his own way. And this was all precipitated by he was turned down by Ravik last year in the appeal court. And Ravik said, this is the UK's security group, who said he could not have police protection. He chanced his arm again this year and said, asked them to review it. They said, no, nothing's changed. So he threw his toys at the pram and said, OK, I'm not bringing my wife and kids. The man is 41 years old and he's a child. He is still throwing his toys at the pram. He just wants to get his own way. And I'm really glad the King has said no for once.
2: Benjamin, well, tell us what you really think.
1: Well, no, it makes me furious because, you know, he dangled those kids in front of Charles, who really wanted to meet his grandkids, and now he's saying, well, they're not coming.
2: This particular episode seems quite childish because apparently on Saturday he finally said, actually, I'll take your Buckingham Palace offer, and they said, well, you know, we can't get all the people on shift to account for you being there, which probably includes security personnel.
1: Yes.
2: So there's a certain irony to coming to it that late. But in general, I think the idea that he doesn't get the level of protection of a practicing royal or a senior member of government like
1: Home
2: Secretary,
1: it
2: is unfair because the level of risk that he is at is not going down by whether he's opening fates or not. It's because he's one of the most famous people on earth and he's the child of the head of state of 16 countries, right? And so he can't escape that. And bearing in mind, of course, that his mother was killed in an awful situation, that is going to be deeply on his mind the whole time.
1: His
2: and so I really sympathise.
1: Was killed in a car crash by a drunk driver. It was a terrible situation, but it was a car crash
3: and
1: with a car driver.
3: She had security with her at
1: yes,
3: the time.
1: Yes, exactly. So this is nothing to do with... He left this country in a strop. He said he didn't want to be a working royal. He wanted nothing to do with the royal family. But suddenly he wants the kind of protection that the royal family get. He's been turned down for that twice now, and yet he will not give
2: up. But how would you feel if something appalling happened to Harry, which is entirely possible?
1: Of course I don't want anything appalling.
2: Well, so then why won't you support his protection?
1: Something could happen to anyone in this country. You know, his own security... His own security team put out the ridiculous stories last week saying the biggest danger to him next year at the Invictus Games would be
0: actors.
1: So there is no terrorist plot. If there was, his own security team would have an idea. They're talking about lone actors. A lone actor could get him in Montecito. He could get him in Portugal, where he reputedly has a home. He could get him anywhere. Get him in London.
2: In the US, his security are allowed to carry guns. Mm-hmm. They're allowed a level of security that is not legal here for private personnel.
1: He's been on a holiday
2: All he asked for was that he's able to have that here. The level of risk to Prince Harry is going to be very high.
1: Why is it going to be high?
2: Because, of course, if you're a terrorist, then he would be a very effective target.
1: Could it be because in his book Spare, he said that he, along with other people in the military, had killed 25 Taliban? Could it be something
2: but
1: to
2: that
1: do
2: doesn't
1: with
2: help
1: that,
2: your
1: maybe?
2: Argument, because right, the point is he would be a target because of that.
0: What do you think of all of it?
3: Well, look, I think I feel terribly sorry for the King because if you look behind his crown, there's a family which is broken with this. Mm. I agree with Carol. I think the King's done the right thing. I think Harry, you can't, as the Queen said, you can't be half royal. you're either royal or you're not. It's a huge privilege to be part of the royal family here in our country. And I think Harry has abused that. And I think it's right that the king has put his foot down and said, you can't stay in Buckingham Palace. And I also, sorry to say, I think it's right that he doesn't have security. I mean, frankly, he's made enough money out of his books and his Netflix
2: series. That's being, not the question.
3: Being derogatory about
2: that's
3: our
2: not
3: country.
0: Yeah,
3: we've
0: run out of time, everybody, unfortunately. Yes, absolutely. There'll be more of this conversation going on the late edition next with Will Kingston. I'll be back on breakfast tomorrow morning on a few hours sleep. So come and join me there. Thank you all for being here tonight. And I'll see you all in just a few hours.
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5: 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A warm night to come for all of us. A lot of cloud initially through the night and first thing on Tuesday, but fairly widely we're going to see drier, clearer and warmer weather spread north over the next few days. Initially, we do have some weather fronts toppling in over high pressure to affect parts of Scotland, Northern Ireland, Northern England. So thicker cloud here, outbreaks of rain, the more persistent rain, northern and western Scotland, dribs and drabs elsewhere. Cloud also arriving into western England, Wales, that cloud on the low side, covering some of the hills. But wherever you are, whether you've got the clear spells, for example, in the southeast of England, or the cloud elsewhere, 15 to 17 Celsius overnight. So a warm night for many of us. But it's a dreary start to the day on Tuesday with a lot of cloud for Scotland, outbreaks of persistent rain affecting the north and northwest of Scotland. More patchy rain through the central belt into southern Scotland, parts of Northern Ireland, particularly towards the north and the west. Northern England, one or two spots of rain, thicker cloud here first thing, and some patchy cloud for Wales and the west of England, but that's going to clear reasonably quickly through the morning with widespread sunny skies developing for the southern half of the UK. So for the Midlands, Wales, East Anglia, the south of England, hot and sunny once again with light winds. Further north, we do have, again, a lot of cloud for Northern England, Scotland and Northern Ireland, but brighter and drier for Northern Ireland and Northern England, temperatures reaching the low 20s. Any rain tending to be confined to the far north of Scotland. And the heat in the south is going to begin to spread north through the next few days. So Wednesday, on the whole, looking drier and sunnier for many of us, with any rain mostly confined to the far north of Scotland and temperatures rising across the whole of the UK. We're talking by the middle of the week, temperatures into the low or even mid-30s in the south, mid to high 20s further.
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6: Good evening, ladies and gentlemen. 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More than 100,000 people claiming ADHD benefits without any need to look for work. 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
6: I'm Will Kingston, filling in for the great man on Patrick Christie's Tonight Late Edition. Breaking tonight.
22: Today I feel gay. Today I feel disabled. Today I feel a migrant worker.
6: Well, I think that speaks for itself. That was FIFA President Gianni Infantino, who is facing calls to resign over what many are calling a corruption scandal over the decision to overturn US striker Folarin Balogun's red card. And,
23: you know, it's one thing to penalise somebody for the game, but how do you penalise them for a game that hasn't been played yet? It's very unfair. You can't do that. So, yes, I asked for a review by FIFA.
6: Well, despite Infantino insisting the process was entirely independent, and of course Trump admitting that he had no idea what a red card was until recently, he has admitted he personally lobbied the FIFA president to review the decision. In other football-related news... Keir Starmer has personally intervened to stop the decision to move England's Mexico game to an earlier start over fears it would have given Mexico an advantage. And...
24: But everyone agrees that our welfare system is broken, failing people every day. A generation of young people written off for good and the costs spiralling out of control.
6: More than 100,000 people are now receiving benefits for ADHD without being required to look for work. Because, of course, what you really want is people with ADHD sitting on the couch and doing nothing, collecting your money. Britain's gravy train continues. And finally...
25: I don't know how much longer my father has. He won't speak to me because of this security stuff.
6: It is my unfortunate duty to inform you that the King has put his foot down. He is losing patience with Prince Harry as he has refused a last-minute request for him to stay in Buckingham Palace as he arrives this evening for his visit to the UK.

0: Joining me this evening, a wonderful panel, Head of Communications at the Adam Smith Institute, free speech warrior Jonah Marchiong, journalist, broadcaster, and a man with more stamps in his passport than common sense, Benjamin Butterworth, and comedian, GB News contributor, and a man who refuses to be cancelled, Leo Kearse. First, however, we have your news with the wonderful Bethany Elsie.
1: Good evening. Your top stories from the GB newsroom with me, Bethany Elsie. Donald Trump has confirmed he personally asked FIFA's president to review a red card ban given to US striker Follorin Balogun. Balogun was sent off after a VAR review for stepping on another player's ankle during the USA's win over Bosnia, leading to an automatic one-match ban, but FIFA has since

0: Except the rules say that it can't be rescinded, so something very odd has happened.
1: Also, you can appeal it, but actually, the real issue is that the red card was issued, and then before the next game with Belgium, I think it was, then it was taken away by then. So actually, if they went through the proper appeals process, and they probably wouldn't have.
2: And I should add to that, Infantino has insisted that this was an independent review process, and that was followed, and Trump's intervention was beside the point.
0: Very independent. But look, you know, it's one thing that Trump has done this. I suppose, you know, he's trying his luck and he got somewhere, it looks like it. But this guy that's running FIFA, I mean, how can any country have faith in him after this World Cup is over? Surely he has to face serious investigation at the very least to work out what this independent decision was.
2: I agree with you. Even if there was not, if this wasn't directly influenced by Trump, and I think it probably was, the optics of it are terrible. I think you're right, he should resign. He probably won't because, again, to Joanna's point, the standards in football at a global level when it comes to administration are woefully bad. But I want to go to the politics behind this in the United States because there is... We can laugh at Trump when he makes comments like that, but he knows exactly what he's doing, Leo.
3: Yeah.
2: I was looking at social media today and you have all of these lefties on Twitter in America who are saying, well, I'm a passionate American, but I'll be barracking for Belgium tonight because of the actions of my president.
3: Yeah.
2: And you can just see Trump, no doubt, in the White House going, this is exactly what I'm after, because he can play the card that the left hates this country and that I am putting America first.
3: Yeah, absolutely, absolutely. I'm more worried about Trump burning bridges and ruining his allyships with people like Georgia Maloney. You know, that's a
2: we'll
3: real
2: get to that. Don't worry.
3: Substantial thing, and you know, I just think it would be good for the right across the world to be more united. I think Trump's really helped the right in Latin America. You can see, you know, across Latin America, they're electing Trumpian presidents, left, right and centre. But he's not really helping Europe much.
2: The politics of this, Joanna?
1: I think it's really dodgy. I mean, also, we have to remember that the World Cup is like a multi-billion dollar industry. It's got the gambling aspect to it. It's got the commentary. It's got the broadcasting standards. It's got all of these different elements. It's all commercial as well. So the fact that he can influence it in this way. And also, I was reading through the headlines for the American news. USA is like doing the best it's ever done in like ages, you know, and it's all off of kind of their best player that should have got a red card, suspended for one game that could have ended it for them, suddenly overturned in record time. I mean, for something as in my opinion, as minor as football, really, is this what we're like using our soft/hard power for?
3: But also, they're playing in America, and I think, you know, when it's your country, when it's your stadiums, you get to set the rules a little bit.
1: Oh my God!
0: Can you imagine if we did that for Wimbledon, right?
1: Yeah.
0: I mean, there'd be absolute.
3: We might win.
2: Yeah.
0: Also,
2: yeah.
0: You
2: that would have made it more interesting in the Henman days, actually, if you gave Henman, say, a set as a head start.
3: Yeah, everyone else is playing with a cricket bat.
0: But you don't love your country by not following the rules of fair play in sport. We wouldn't expect that from our kids in a school sports day, so why should we tolerate it from the most powerful man on earth?
2: And I take that as a point, Benjamin. At the same time, even if many people don't say this openly, there are so many people in this country, as well as obviously the United States, that have this sneaking, perhaps quiet admiration for Trump, because even if he goes about it in ways which aren't by the book, he puts America first. And if there is one thing above any other that led to the downfall of Keir Starmer, it was a perception that he was not for the people of this country.
3: Yeah.
2: He was for foreign interests, or he was for a global climate agenda, or he was for human rights law. But surely you can see that this is all part of his broader narrative that says, I don't care about the rule book, I care about the American people and their interests.
0: I mean, I just think that's obfuscating from the fact that he's clearly exploited his power.
2: I'm not necessarily denying that, but that is the reason why he's doing it.
0: Is it not an insult to the other USA players that have, you know, didn't get a red card and behaved themselves and followed the rules? You know, why in tonight's match with Belgium, why don't they just go around kicking the Belgians? Because apparently no red cards will ever kick in.
3: I'd watch that.
2: Yeah, it'd be fun.
0: Yeah, it'd be fair. Yeah, actually.
2: I did see a funny tweet just before that said, breaking news, Trump has declared that Belgium is 2 weeks away from a nuclear weapons sanctuary. So who knows what we will get from the White House next. Leo, how closely have you been following this? Who is actually the favourite for this game? Do you know who's actually meant to win?
3: With this game?
2: For Belgium against the United States?
3: I didn't even know they were playing. I'd guess, is it the United States?

0: I think they just
1: you're
0: past
1: looking
0: the decree.
1: At the wrong person. Yeah.
2: I don't think the USA has ever got this far before.
1: No, they haven't. This is like record-breaking for them.
2: Final 16 is really quite surprising, you know, with that
1: they're
2: little
1: feeling
2: Trump
1: really
2: ointment.
1: Proud of themselves. I was reading it today.
3: Polymarket gives the US 40% odds of winning, whilst 34% Belgium and 28%, I guess, a draw before going to penalties. So the US are the favourites.
0: Right. Well, that's pretty good. Although, I mean, when you look at the size of Belgium, you kind of expect America to beat Belgium.
3: You'd hope so.
0: I've been to Belgium. You can walk across it in a day. There's about three people there.
3: There is a bit of a slight irritation that I have with the Americans, and this is a classic example of how they will know absolutely nothing about something, but then they will grab onto it and pretend that they are the global authority on it in 2 seconds flat.
0: Yeah.
3: It is a unique part of the American psyche to have that mixture of ignorance and arrogance, isn't it?
0: Yeah, but I think it's like that Richard Branson thing. You know, when you get offered an opportunity, just say you can do the job. But that's also the reason I don't fly Virgin Airlines. You never know if some guy's just rocked up and he's like, yeah, I can do the job.
3: Yeah. Well, I'm sure, for the record, Richard Branson would say Virgin Airlines is a perfectly safe airline to fly. Please don't sue us. Coming up in just a moment, ladies and gentlemen.
4: But everyone agrees that our welfare system is broken, failing people every day. A generation of young people written off for good, and the costs spiring out of control.
3: Another unfortunate Benefits Britain story. 100,000 people are now receiving benefits for ADHD without being required to look for work. Benefits Britain has become one big gravy train, and we will be picking it apart on Patrick Christie's Tonight Late Edition after the break.
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2: Welcome back to Patrick Christie's Tonight Late Edition with me, Will Kingston. Don't forget, you can get in touch with us at gbnews.com/yoursay. Paul Henderson on the previous topic has said, this is only going to get worse as families have caught on that they can get benefits and all sorts of extra stuff like additional time in exams, etc., and get away with doing things that others would get fired for. People must have had ADHD for hundreds of years, but now it's a disability. All these younger people will be able to spend the rest of their lives on benefits at the cost of the working. Paul, I think it's a good point. I'm reminded of the quote from Charlie Munger, the longtime associate of Warren Buffett, who said, "Show me the incentive and I will show you the outcome." Mm. And you can see across so many policy areas in this country, from providing incentives to people to come to the country illegally, they'll come to the country illegally. Provide incentives to sit on the couch, they will sit on the couch. That is not to diminish the suffering and the discomfort of people with genuine disabilities, but far too many people simply just don't have those genuine needs and yet are taking advantage of the system. Let's move on, and this is a really shocking one for you. In spite of all of the tough talk that we've heard from the Labor government about immigration, migrant care workers are still bringing family members to the UK at a ratio as high as 15 for every worker. For example, just 12 health and care workers from Cameroon sponsored 180 family members, whilst Bangladeshis brought an average of 5 family members per worker. In 2024, the government banned care workers from bringing family members, but those who had already arrived before that cutoff are still allowed to bring dependents. Let's get the thoughts of my panel. Leo, this is surely puts paid to what has always been a ridiculous notion that this is somehow good for the economy or somehow good for, say, the NHS or other industries that require additional labour. For every NHS nurse that is coming on one of these visas,

0: A cloud for Northern England, Scotland and Northern Ireland, but brighter and drier for Northern Ireland and Northern England, temperatures reaching the low 20s. Any rain tending to be confined to the far north of Scotland, and the heat in the south is going to begin to spread north through the next few days. So Wednesday, on the whole, looking drier and sunnier for many of us, with any rain mostly confined to the far north of Scotland. And temperatures rising across the whole of the UK. We're talking by the middle of the week, temperatures into the low or even mid 30s in the south, mid to high 20s further.
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10: How do you feel about the prospect of another heatwave?
9: I'm kind of here and there with it.
10: Okay.
9: Yeah, so I had to think about that.
10: Really had to think about that.
9: Do you know what it was? Is that I wanted to buy another like little mini fan, but okay. They were all sold out.
10: Ah.
9: They're all sold out.
10: Interesting, because I was in the nail shop the other day and the lady next to me was saying that she really wants aircon in her bedroom because she can't sleep. And she rang up the aircon company.
9: Fully booked. And
10: fully booked till October.
9: By that point, it's pointless.
10: Everyone's got the same idea, apparently. Anyway, we're talking about this because Britain is bracing for its third heatwave this year, with schools reportedly calling off their sports days this week in case of extreme temperatures.
9: That's right. South-eastern England has now officially met the heatwave criteria, with temperatures already reaching 28 degrees.
10: Well, there's now a week-long warning over higher temperatures in place for parts of the UK, as the soaring heat poses, of course, a greater risk to life for vulnerable people.
9: That's right. Weather analyst Steph Golter joins us now. Steph, thank you very much for joining us this morning. How should people stay cool? I know we've had this conversation a million times, but first of all, what are the precautions people should take today, particularly if they're more vulnerable?
11: Well, obviously, with the heat rising and rising from sort of midweek onwards, we've got to take care of those people that may live on their own. So that's the main problem, really. If somebody lives on their own and they are vulnerable, just check on them. Mm-hmm. Make sure they're OK. If they do have, you know, any medical issues, you could help them. You could really help them at this time. The best way to stay cool, really, is open your doors and windows at night. Get all that cold air in, and then when it's daytime, run inside, lock the doors, shut all the curtains, and stay there all day. That's kind of the best advice. You try and get that cold air in. We're actually a little bit luckier in this heat wave than the last one, in that the humidity's lower. So that will make it feel better for many people. If you're out, you will be able to sweat efficiently. If there's a lot of water in the air, it feels quite close and you can't sweat properly, and that means your body can't cool down. It also means at night, the temperatures will be able to drop a bit lower. So there should be some fresher air out of that window. Just need to get it in. And there's not much of a wind around at the moment.
10: And how long is this

0: of lots of the media today. I guess for British people, we're all sitting here going, you lot are meant to be the royal family. You should be above all of these squabbles, but they're very much human like the rest of us.
1: I know, but the squabbles are relentless, and I think they speak to, in particular, the petulance of Prince Harry. I mean, it's hard to know who's in the right here. There's been a will-they-won't-they row over whether they can stay at Buckingham Palace going on for a very long time, but it does seem as if it was Harry who, at the last minute, made things impossible for that to happen. You know, Harry's in the UK to appear in court to find out whether he had his phones hacked, or to find out whether the Daily Mail had used illegal means to access information about him. So he'll be that will be an interesting case. I think what's interesting is he is trying to basically, you know, those are illegal activities and they should be condemned if they happened. But he's trying to create this narrative where anything said about Meghan is part of an illegal aspect of press intrusion. So he's folding in these two things of potentially illegal intrusion and people actually just having a pop at Harry because, you know, he's someone worth having a pop at because he is petulant. He does behave in these strange ways. Or people having a pop at his wife, who many people find, frankly, quite annoying and tiresome, which, you know, if we are to be a free country, we should have every right to have a pop at those things.
2: What do you make of reports in The Sun today? Do you believe them when it says that the King has been tested beyond endurance over Prince Harry? And we've got the front page of The Telegraph saying that the King has lost his patience with his dithering son.
1: I mean, you could kind of understand why, because, of course, you know, we were hoping that this, or certainly he would have been hoping that this would have been a moment of reconciliation, to put, you know, sort of bury the hatchet over these rows that have been taking place in the media. And clearly that hasn't happened. Clearly this trip has not been the opportunity to let bygones be bygones. And we've ended up with another spat that is all over the front pages of the papers. And again, it makes the royal family look like a soap opera, which is obviously not what Charles would have wanted.
0: No, indeed. But at the same time, this is the couple, particularly Harry, who wanted privacy. And they've demanded seemingly anything but privacy ever since they left the United Kingdom. They've done Netflix, Oprah Winfrey. I mean, I could go on and on. Meghan's been on countless podcasts praising herself. And unfortunately, in my opinion, Fraser, she comes off a bit insufferable to British people.
1: I think that's right. And I think we have to... The claim that Prince Harry and Meghan Markle want privacy is absolutely risible. I mean, just look at the autobiography that Charles released. I mean, the level of intimate detail about himself was extraordinary. But then, you know, the dirt that he was spreading about his own family and close
0: Harry, not Charles.
1: I mean, Harry.
0: Yes,
1: sorry,
0: yeah, yeah.
1: Sorry, Harry's biography Spare. I mean, that 300-page, you know, it's full of just the most obscene, intimate details that we did not need to know.
0: No.
1: Even about Harry himself. You know, he's allowed to divulge his own information, but we didn't need to know some of those things, and I won't repeat them, them here. So to say that he wants privacy, no, what he wants is deference. He wants a media that doffs the cap to Harry and Meghan, that reports on all the do-gooding things that they do, says how all the wonderful things they're doing for charity, and then never criticises them for anything. That's what they want, and that's what, that's what a lot of these rows are about. Meghan in particular, you know, she often claims to have been a victim of racism at the hands of the press. I've seen absolutely no evidence for this. It's taking things out of context. I mean, one example was the use of the word niggling is often brought up. It's a perfectly reasonable word to use. It's not a racist term. So, again, you know, you have to take these claims from Harry and Meghan with a heavy, heavy dose of salt.
2: Okay, Fraser Myers, thank you very much.
0: And of course, as you all know, Britain is bracing for a third heat wave of the summer, and schools are apparently calling off sports days because of what they would call extreme temperatures, Ellie.
2: Yes, southeastern England has now officially met the heat wave criteria, with temperatures already reaching 28 degrees.
0: Yes, a week-long warning over higher temperatures in place for parts of the UK is as the soaring heat poses a greater risk to life for vulnerable people.
2: Well, let's speak now to our friend and travel correspondent at The Telegraph, Simon Caldwell, joins us now. Good to see you as always, Simon. Let's talk about the inevitable, which is the travel chaos that comes any time we see a heatwave in this country.
3: Yes, and look, if you are travelling in, I'm currently speaking to you from lovely Newark in Nottinghamshire, things not too bad here, but as we've been hearing in the forecast, most definitely warming up. And this is really just part of a whole heatwave scenario, which yesterday saw

0: We could do a whole show on this. Yeah. Anyway, let's have a look at the weather with Alex Deacon.
1: Expect warm spells with the odd rude interruption. 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
2: Morning. Sunny and pretty hot for most places across the south today. Further north, again, quite a bit of cloud. Some rain across northern Scotland this morning. It'll slowly be easing down and the warmth is going to become more widespread over the next few days. But certainly today, quite a contrast. Hot and sunny across the south. Further north you go, the thicker the cloud. Quite a wet start for parts of Northern Ireland and western Scotland. The rain on and off across the Highlands and the Western Isles for most of the day. But elsewhere, I think we'll see the rain petering out, turning a bit brighter over northern England and southern Scotland. In the south, plenty of sunshine, and in the southeast in particular, the top temperature is 31, maybe even up to 32 degrees Celsius, whereas it is much cooler, much more comfortable, if you like, further north and west, where there'll continue to be some showery rain into this evening. But further south, a beautiful evening by and large. Light winds could be a bit misty and murky through the day today along parts of the North Devon and North Cornwall coast in particular, and certainly the coast of northwest England staying predominantly cloudy. Should brighten up by the end of the day across Northern Ireland after a bit of a damp start this morning. Further light rain edging its way into western Scotland throughout the day. Some sunny spells developing perhaps to end the day over eastern Scotland. As we go through the evening and overnight, it's not a great deal of change. Most places staying dry, long clear spells, but the warm air is in place, so temperatures are going to struggle to drop too far away. We're likely to stay in the mid or even high teens across urban areas in the south. So pretty warm and comfortable night. Not quite as humid this hot spell this week as it was a couple of weeks ago, but nevertheless, temperatures will soon rise again tomorrow with lots of sunshine. If anything, a warmer day over northern England, Northern Ireland and eastern Scotland, drier day in western Scotland. The odd shower still possible. It's staying quite cloudy here, but elsewhere plenty of sunshine and temperatures, as I say, starting to rise. Again, the peak of the temperatures across the south, where we'll be widely into the low 30s again.
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3: It is really high, the pollen count today, isn't it?
0: It is.
3: Lots of you writing in. Jimmy says, hope your tablet kicks in soon, Ellie. I'm going to get her another one in a minute.
0: I don't need to overdose.
3: Paul said, Alex, great sympathy. Laugh your head off. I was laughing more about the ridiculousness of the situation, not at Ellie, of course. You know I love Ellie.
0: But it's also a running joke that all we seem to talk about between us is the weather and the pollen count. So you're in on that one now.
3: We'll be
0: You'll
3: reporting
0: hear us
3: the
0: talk
3: weather.
0: About it a lot.
3: See us in the Met Office before you know it. You never know.
0: Yeah, honestly.
3: Well, still to come, all the details on British wildcard Arthur Ferry, what a man, as he reaches Wimbledon's quarterfinal in an epic five-set match.
0: But first, Harry's visit to the UK have got many questioning whether Prince William will extend an olive branch or not. Should he extend an olive branch? I think I know what you're going to say about that one, but we're going to be debating it next. Yeah.
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10: Welcome back to Breakfast. It's 7:22. Now, Prince Harry has arrived in the UK for his long-anticipated visit after King Charles sought to extend an olive branch by offering his son a place to stay at Buckingham Palace, which then Harry accepted, but then didn't accept in time.
11: I think that's pretty much what it was. That was the King's offer being rescinded. This morning, we're asking, should Prince William extend an olive branch to Harry?
10: Well, I think we know what you're going to say, but do keep your views coming in, gbnews.com/you'll say. But we are joined to debate this morning with royal biographer Tom Bower and Jack Stukes, former senior gardener to King Charles at Highgrove. Morning to you both, gentlemen. Tom Bower, let's start with you. Should Prince William extend an olive branch, do you think?
12: Should he not?
10: Why not?
12: Well, because I think Harry has betrayed not only William, but also the King. He betrayed the country. He did it all for money in his book and the Netflix series and the Oprah Winfrey interview and Apple interviews and everything. He's poured so much dirt and bile and betrayed the country so badly and has been so rude about William and Kate that I think in the end, the best thing would be that Harry never returns to Britain at all. And I think Prince William will be absolutely foolish to in any way do anything with Harry because you can't trust him. Whatever you do, he and Meghan betray the royal family. And as my book Betrayal showed, they have absolutely no remorse at all. And so I don't think it's for the good of Britain or the British royal family to have any attempt to have negotiations or discussions with Harry because he'll just continue to betray them. And betray not only them as people, but any conversations they have between each other. You just saw over the last few weeks the way that Harry just topsy-turvy keeps on changing his mind about whether he's coming to Britain, whether he's bringing Meghan. They are a desperate couple, anxious for money and recognition. They found themselves at a dead end. And the one thing that Prince William doesn't need now is any contact with his estranged brother.
11: Jack, what do you make of all of that?
13: Do you know, it is sad. Like he said, that they're saying he's betrayed the family and that he should never come back. I don't think that that's correct. I do think that at the end of the day, this is William's brother. And we did see how amazingly well they got on. When I worked at Highgrove, they were as thick as thieves. They were absolutely, you know, in each other's pockets. They were at the polo together. They were at pubs together. They did all the events together for Tusk Trust. They went to Africa together. I mean, we saw the amazingness that they did. We saw it with Mind, with actually all four of them, the Mind charities, that they were doing, and they were doing so well. And you know, something's gone wrong, and I do think that they need to just hash it out. They need to get involved. The family needs to just come together and say, right, let's sort this out. What's the problem? What's the end game? Let's fix this. Let's make this right. The King and the Princess of Wales have had ill health. You know, the families are getting older. The children are getting older. This isn't fair on the children and all the grandchildren of the Kings. You know, we

0: That's tomorrow. To get to the semi-finals of Wimbledon.
1: I mean, that's awesome. And I love it. This is a young lad. He's looking at his face.
0: Yeah.
1: Winning that. He's just beaming, isn't he?
0: Absolutely.
1: And good for him. It's so good to see this young talent. We're seeing a lot more young talent come into the game. And I think that's a beautiful thing for Britain.
0: Well, it's funny. You know when they do the interviews afterwards, the on-court interviews? We'll see him speaking after that.
1: Yeah.
0: It seems that it's still set up like it's COVID.
1: Yeah.
0: Have you noticed that?
1: Yeah.
0: I think the reason they did that, they were, like, separated. They're still doing it.
1: Yeah, weird.
0: I don't know what. Anyway, this is what he said after the match.
2: I have no words right now. I'll do my best, but it's incredibly tough to put words to what I've just felt on a tennis court. In front of all you guys, the support was phenomenal.
0: So you say 5'9" is short?
3: He's 5'9". Just
0: 5'9" is not short. I think the average size, height of a man in this country, I believe it to be 5'8".
3: No, it's not.
0: I think it is.
1: I think Paul might be right, actually.
3: No.
0: I think so.
1: Google it. Something like that. But, I mean, either way, I think this is great. This is fantastic. Obviously, Andy Murray's retired.
0: Yep.
1: So we haven't
0: Jack
1: really
0: Draper's injured.
1: Jack Draper's injured. So yeah. We do need some more.
0: Right, now, Ellie's laughing. Now, what you got then?
3: The average height for an adult man in Britain is 5'9".
1: Thank you very much.
0: Me.
3: So there you go. So he's average height.
1: You've got those high standards now.
0: So let's not be shorting people at 5'9".
1: I think he's got high altitude standards.
3: Well, I'm very tall, aren't I? I'm almost 5'9". Yeah. But also, male tennis players are generally tall. Is that fair to say?
0: Yeah, I think generally athletes are.
3: So I think he'd look shorter.
0: Right. He looks shorter on the court. So you thought he was like 5'3", didn't you?
3: I did.
0: Okay, fine.
1: This poor lad's just made it to the semi-finals.
3: I know.
1: This Ellie here talking about his height.
3: Look, he's very talented. He's very talented.
1: He's an average height king.
0: Right, let's do a little bit of World Cup. Sorry. Belgium beat the USA, who, by the way, is 11 averagely sized football players.
1: Right.
0: 4-1 was the score, and I think probably like most of us didn't want the USA to win because of this whole red card debacle. And I'm now thinking, now USA have won 4-1, are we now going to see the president go, well, you know what? It's not right that the USA are knocked out of the quarterfinals, Gianni. Hey, Johnny. And then all of a sudden it's like, well, Belgium have been thrown out on a technicality and the USA have now made it all the way to the final.
1: You can see that being like a special match set up for the USA at the end, can't you? Like a golden card match or something.
0: Yeah, golden. Yeah,
1: the Trump final.
0: Yeah, it is the Trump Cup.
1: The Trump Cup.
0: Where the winner gets to lose against the USA the day after the final. Anyway, it's a mess. It's ridiculous. So Canada hosts. They were out to Morocco. Mexico. Who did they lose to? The other host and the USA are out
3: to
0: Belgium.
3: Great team Mexico lost to.
0: I know. But listen, Spain beat Portugal. And I want to mention Cristiano Ronaldo.
1: Yeah, okay.
0: Now, Cristiano Ronaldo, a great player over the years, and I'm going to be controversial, he's a liability playing for Portugal. It's ridiculous. The guy's 41, and it's almost like he's now got the rule he can play wherever he wants, whatever he wants. He only had 19 touches in the entire game against Spain. 17 shots, no luck with this, and this in the World Cup. No chances created by him at all, which means I'm not going to pass. I want to be the one that scores.
1: Yeah, he's passed it.
0: It's my ball. I do whatever I want. So anyway, it's crazy, and I'm sorry, but Portugal, Roberto Martinez, you got what you deserved.
3: Oh.
0: You know, Cristiano Ronaldo is a great player in the past.
1: Yeah.
0: But I imagine there's people in Portugal thinking, why was he not taken off? Because it gave us a lesser chance to carry on.
1: Time to hang up. Time to hang up the shirt.
0: It really is.
1: Yeah.
0: You got time for this work? For this England thing or not? It's up to you.
3: Super quickly.
0: It's good. Have a look at this. This is in the dressing room after the game.
3: Oh, I've seen this. Very good.
0: Little bit of hijinks from John Stones. Pretends he's got a bad shoulder. Here we are. There's the fun. Look, there's Thomas doing a bit of dad dancing. He's clapping along. Oh, Declan Rice says, oh, look, there's a problem. What is it with John? Oh,
1: serious.
3: Thomas Tuchel's concerned.
0: I'm a little concerned about the shoulders.
3: You see the panic?
0: Looks over.
1: Oh, my God.
0: What is it? Let me have a look at that shoulder. He may not be able to play. And give it a move. There you go.
1: Even the German
0: everything's
1: guy in
0: the fine.
1: End.
3: They're having a good giggle. That's so nice.
0: Straight after the game. Hopefully we'll see a lot more of that to come.
1: Fingers
0: next
1: crossed.
0: Game, Saturday night, we're playing Norway, and one of Norway's main sports broadcasters will be joining us for a little to and fro.
3: Looking forward to that.
1: It's going to be fun. Thanks, Paul.
3: Thank you.
1: If you would like to maybe spend some money to get one of these tickets, which are going to cost an absolute fortune, you might want to enter the Great British Giveaway. 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
4: 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UK only. Entrance must be 18 or over. Lines close at 4 p.m. on the 21st of August. This is a network giveaway. Entries will be pooled. Please check the closing time if listening or watching on demand. Good luck.
3: Do this.
1: Right, well, yes, I will. Still to come, Andy Bird of Senior Economic Aid is reportedly keen for a radical overhaul of the nation's tax system to happen. I would welcome that, actually, provided it goes in the right direction.
3: Yeah, well, yes. What direction do you think it will go in?
1: Well,
3: look at the papers question. With Madeline and Sebastian up next. They're already having a nice chit-chat. Look at that.
1: Yeah, look at them. All right, well, but first, here's your forecast for our top European destinations.
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8: Pretty much wall-to-wall strong sunshine across the Mediterranean for this week. Very hot too in Spain and Portugal. That heat's slowly easing. Pretty warm too in the Canaries. Light winds, lots of blue sky for Spain, Portugal, for Mallorca as well, and most of Italy. Small chance of one or two showers across the east. The odd shower inland across Greece as well, but most of the Greek islands dry and sunny. Plenty more blue sky to come through the rest of this week. Temperatures easing a touch in Spain.
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10: Yeah, Cameron, Miriam, it's certainly feeling hot here today, 30 degrees, and it's only going to get hotter. Of course, across the country, many people feeling the heat as well. Those red weather warnings for extreme heat in place, saying that this heat could even cause a risk to life, urging people to take precautions. But spare a thought for people working in this heat, particularly those in kitchens. We can't come to the beach without a fish and chip shop. This is the Modern World Fish and Chip Shop in Brighton, and Ibrahim runs it. Ibrahim, just how hot is it inside your kitchen today?
11: It's an absolute scorcher, actually. It's okay, we're just about coping. We're taking precautions. We reduced one fry from two fries, we're down to one. There's not much sales in food at the moment. It's mostly people trying to keep hydrated, waters, soft drinks, ice creams, beers.
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3: And the reason why Alex's head is a little bit sore this morning is because we are Trick Award winners.
1: Yes.
3: Again. For the fourth year in a row. We're absolutely delighted, aren't we? We're buzzing with this.
1: We are. And, yeah, I need some more sleep.
0: Listen to that voice. You sound like Orson Welles.
1: Is that a good thing or a bad thing? Hey, everybody. Got a very Alex went sultry voice today.
3: Yeah, you sound good. Okay, but you went for celebratory drinks last night, didn't you?
1: Yeah, you could put it that way.
3: Yeah.
1: Put it celebratory
3: How's
1: drinks.
3: How's the head this morning?
1: Yeah, Yeah, I think that the hangover's coming. Let's put it that way. Hangover is still due.
3: Oh, there you are. Look, there we are. GB News Breakfast winner. So it was in the news category yesterday, and we are absolutely delighted that you chose us because it is voted for by you.
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0: is closed between junctions 24 and 23 near Stockport. There is a collision on the M6 southbound near Coventry causing delays. The A610 eastbound is closed after the M1 junction 26 near Nottingham. In Scotland, the A75 eastbound exit slip at Gretna is closed due to roadworks. Across Wales, the A4232 northbound from St Fagans to the M4 junction 33 near Capel Llanilltern is congested. And on the trains, cross-country and East Midlands railway services face disruption at Ely and between Derby and Sheffield. For more travel news, go to gbnews.com.
1: 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UK only. Entrance must be 18 or over. Lines close at 4 p.m. on the 21st of August. 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Entries will be pooled. 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
11: 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I say, "Oh yes, on what?" "On GB News."
12: Hello, are you the famous Sue? The whole crew hit me here now. We came to celebrate.
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2: That's what makes us the fearless champion of Britain.
9: Good morning. Prince Harry is back on British soil.
19: The Duke of Sussex is in London ahead of a crucial High Court ruling today in a legal battle against the publisher of the Daily Mail.
9: But the Duke won't be staying at Buckingham Palace. As they say, hospitality and staffing provisions were no longer available.
20: Well, after a day of chaos yesterday about where he's going to be staying, the Duke will want to focus on the Invictus Games. But of course, just around the corner is this judgment in his case against Associated Newspapers. Let's see his reaction later on today.
19: And Sir Keir Starmer heads to the NATO summit today, where there will be, potentially, a showdown with President of the United States Donald Trump over defence spending. We'll have all the latest.
21: How do you penalize them for a game that hasn't been played yet? It's very unfair. You can't do that. So, yes, I asked for a review by FIFA.
9: President Trump admits that he lobbied FIFA's boss to rescind a red card ban for the top U.S. goal scorer. Now the FIFA president, Gianni Infantino, is under huge pressure to resign.
19: And today, the Conservatives call on Labour to block sex offenders.

0: and they announced that Meghan was pregnant with Princess Lilibet. But that's by the by. Of course, we know that Prince Harry was not allowed to stay in Buckingham Palace. You just said the YouGov poll there, almost half of Brits think he should have been allowed to stay there. I would just caveat by saying, remember, the royal family is not a normal family here. It's not like just ringing up your mum or dad and saying, oh, do you mind if I pop around for a cup of tea? There's lots of logistics involved, and also a lot of the bedrooms which used to be there in Buckingham Palace have since been converted into offices during that resurfacing work. Prince Harry today, of course, meant to be at Chatham House a little bit later on for the Invictus Games Foundation conference at Chatham House, the start of the one-year countdown to the Invictus Games being held in Birmingham, championing wounded veterans and serving personnel in the Paralympic-style competition. Harry's original focus, of course, was just going to be on that today, but it was announced in the High Court last week that the judgment is being handed down in his case against Associated Newspapers Limited. Now, it's all about alleged unlawful information gathering, which the publisher of the Daily Mail and the Mail on Sunday have always consistently denied and did fight very hard in court. But it's not just Prince Harry, of course, who was suing the Daily Mail. It was Elton John, his husband David Furnish, Baroness Lawrence, Liz Hurley, Sadie Frost, and the former Liberal Democrat Minister Sir Simon Hughes as well, all kind of clubbing together to bring this very expensive legal action to the High Court. Now, Prince Harry, he's alleging that 14 articles written between 2001 and 2013 were written as a result of unlawful information gathering, including phone hacking, phone tapping and blagging private information. He also alleged that the Daily Mail put knowingly false information in some of those articles to put him off the sense. But Associated Newspapers strongly denies the allegations, and they say they had a compelling account of a pattern of legitimate sourcing of articles from friends, Prince Harry's leaky, they say, social circles, press offices, spokespeople, as well as previous reporting and the use of freelance journalists. They also say that the trial was brought too late, because to bring a trial of this kind, you need to bring it within 6 years of realising you have a claim. But Prince Harry says he couldn't bring it at the time because of the institution, i.e. the royal family, he was in, and that age-old motto of never complain, never explain. Now, of course, he's out the working royal family. He can do what he likes, and he very much has done so. Harry sees this as a personal crusade to take on the British tabloids, including the Daily Mail, because he has the resources to do so, unlike, he says, so many others who just simply don't have the financial resources to take them to task. He says that the Mail have punished them, punished him as a result. The Mail, of course, very much defended their journalism in court, putting journalism up. And we find out at 2 o'clock tomorrow, today, whether or not Harry has won.
1: And you'll bring it all to us here on GB News. Cameron, thank you very much.
2: All right, well, Wiz, we brace for a heat wave and lots of you telling us how severe your hay fever is today, including our very own Ellie Costello here.
1: I'm not alone.
2: It's lots a tree, of you tree pollen is high today, isn't it?
1: Yeah, there was quite a funny view from Ian, wasn't there, earlier, saying, Ellie, I hope you're not driving with that hay fever.
2: If you are,
1: let me know which roads so we can avoid them.
2: Yeah. Do that sneezing she's doing, bless
1: it
2: her.
1: It is, yeah. And my eyes are, I could actually take out my eyeballs and give them a good scrub, I think. But anyway. You're all the same as me today.
2: Let us know if you're suffering and how you get over your hay fever. And also, you recommended honey. Honey's a good one, local honey.
1: I've tried honey, it just
2: doesn't work.
1: Anyway.
2: There we go.
1: Anyway, let's get a check on the weather, shall we, with Alex Deacon.
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4: Morning. Sunny and pretty hot for most places across the south today. Further north, again, quite a bit of cloud. Some rain across northern Scotland this morning. It'll slowly be easing down, and the warmth is going to become more widespread over the next few days. But certainly today, quite a contrast. Hot and sunny across the south. Further north you go, the thicker the cloud. Quite a wet start for parts of Northern Ireland and western Scotland. The rain on and off across the Highlands and the Western Isles for most of the day. But elsewhere, I think we'll see the rain petering out, turning a bit brighter over northern England and southern Scotland. In the south, plenty of sunshine, and in the southeast in particular, the top temperatures 31, maybe even up to 32 degrees Celsius, whereas it is much cooler, much more comfortable, if you like, further north and west, where there'll continue to be some showery rain into this evening. But further south, a beautiful evening by and large. Light winds could be a bit misty and murky through the day today along parts of the North Devon and North Cornwall coast in particular, and certainly the coast of northwest England staying predominantly cloudy. Should brighten up by the end of the day across northern Northern Ireland after a bit of a damp start this morning. Further light rain edging its way into western Scotland.

0: throughout the day. Some sunny spells developing, perhaps to end the day over eastern Scotland. As we go through the evening and overnight, not a great deal of change. Most places staying dry, long clear spells, but the warm air is in place, so temperatures are going to struggle to drop too far away. We're likely to stay in the mid or even high teens across urban areas in the south. So a pretty warm and comfortable night. Not quite as humid this hot spell this week as it was a couple of weeks ago, but nevertheless, temperatures will soon rise again tomorrow with lots of sunshine. If anything, a warmer day over northern England, northern Ireland and eastern Scotland, drier day in western Scotland. The odd shower still possible. It's staying quite cloudy here, but elsewhere plenty of sunshine and temperatures, as I say, starting to rise. Again, the peak of the temperatures across the south, where we'll be widely into the low 30s again.
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2: Now, Ellie, what would you pay for a World Cup ticket?
3: £100.
2: Is that it?
3: Yeah.
2: Really? A World Cup ticket in the quarterfinals?
3: £300. What would you pay?
2: I think probably I would be, you know, hesitant to pay it, but I'd pay up to a grand.
3: Yeah, so my brother went to see England v Ghana and paid $1,000.
2: Yeah, yeah.
3: And that's what he was willing to pay.
2: It's a lot of money, and it shouldn't be that much money, but this is the game now, isn't it? How much do you think it should be? Because ticket resellers are reportedly charging the highest ever premiums seen in a tournament's history for England's next match. We're going to reveal all how much they actually are.
3: That's next.
2: That's next.
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8: 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Every Friday, my Patrick Christie's Tonight Show is going to have a twist to it. We're welcoming some special guests. You. That's right, on Fridays I'm going to be doing my show in front of a live studio audience because this show is about you and what you have to say. 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
20: I've been in Westminster for a long time, but I know that though power may be here, its effect on people's lives is across the whole of the country. We may be where rules are made, but it's where they're implemented that matters. 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Vox Populi, Vox Dei.
3: Welcome back to Breakfast. It's 8:26. Now, the nation, we are certainly still reeling up from England's extraordinary win against Mexico

0: builds, and this is what FIFA are going to make money out, it feels that this is something I have to be at.
1: Yeah. And they're paying.
0: And they can keep putting them, and people, whether they want to or not, will feel as if it's something they've got, and then will be prepared to pay anything and may regret it later, thinking, I've just spent a fortune on this, but I felt as if I had to be there.
2: Especially
0: it's
2: if you spend all that money and we lose. I mean, if we crash out, I mean, I can imagine the feeling afterwards if we win, you get that massive euphoric buzz, but if you crash out, then you go, oh my God, I just remortgaged my house for all
0: it. It shouldn't be that expensive.
2: No, it shouldn't.
0: It
2: it's
0: just
2: crazy.
0: Shouldn't be.
2: It's crazy. It's crazy. Look, well, Paul's here. He's going to have all your sports, and we're going to speak to a Norwegian TV host about all the possible challenges we face on Saturday.
1: That's all coming up after your traffic and travel update.
3: 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The M60 anti-clockwise is closed between junctions 24 and 23 near Stockport. There is a collision on the M6 southbound in Coventry causing delays. The A610 eastbound is closed after the M1 junction 26 near Nottingham. In Scotland, the A75 eastbound exit slip at Gretna is closed due to roadworks. Across Wales, congestion is reported on the M4 eastbound off slip at junction 33 near Capel Llanilter. And on the trains, cross-country services face disruption on multiple routes while East Midlands Railway has delays due to hot weather and disruption at Ely and between Derby and Sheffield. For more travel news, go to gbnews.com.
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22: Thank you so much for voting for us. It's because of you that we're so proud to be the People's Channel, and it's because of you

0: fun together. And I must say, Paul, that I think the football team now, they are doing something with us Norwegians as well. We are
1: Yeah.
0: suddenly hugging each other. We feel much better.
1: That's
0: We
1: great.
0: feel good. We are happy. It's summertime. We're out drinking. We're giving hugs to people we don't know. We don't regularly do that in Norway. So things is happening. And I think perhaps the Prime Minister or the King and Haaland said after one of these matches, this is changing Norway in some way. So that's also a part of it. That's very, very nice to see.
1: We're doing everything the same apart from the hugging. Apart from that, we're with you because it's changing us too. And it just shows the
0: Yeah.
1: power of sport and the power of your national team and what it does to everybody. I wish you the best of luck to a certain point, obviously. But mate, you know what I'm going to say? May the best team on the night win, Paul. And we'll still be friends at the end of it.
0: It's that one I should say, Paul. I hope it will go to penalties.
1: Oh,
2: Parents.
1: okay. I don't think I can even talk anymore.
0: No.
1: Listen.
0: I'll be
1: Yeah,
0: rowing.
1: okay. We'll be sinking the boat. We'll be sinking the boat. Take care, Paul. Good to see you. Thank you very
0: Okay.
1: much.
3: I think we should make an exception for the World Cup. I think we should play at Stamford Bridge.
1: Yeah,
3: bring back a bit of history when,
2: How
3: when,
2: many years later?
3: is it 960 something years
2: Something
3: later?
2: like that.
3: Yeah, 960. Just
2: bring it back.
3: Yeah, that would be quite great fun, wouldn't it?
1: I think so. Okay.
2: Yeah,
1: well,
2: we can
1: we'll
2: write
1: see.
2: To FIFA as well.
1: Yeah.
2: Have a word.
3: Have a word.
2: I just asked ChatGPT what our odds are, by the way. Prediction, England 2, Norway 1.
1: Right.
2: They're saying they'd put England as a slight favourite. England win 55%, Norway win 25%, draw after 90 minutes, 20% with the chance
3: there
2: of penalties.
1: 20% with the chance of shouts. Haaland, Martin Odegaard, you've got Jürgen Strand, Larsen, Oscar Bob, Sander Berger. That's just some of the players that are playing in this country.
3: Yeah.
1: Everybody knows them. It's going to be a heck of a game.
3: That's it.
2: It is.
3: All right, let's get a Great British giveaway in. It's £5 grand worth of a gold bar, is it? Is that the right way to say it? Something like that.
2: And £60 grand in tax-free cash. Here's how.
4: 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UK only. Entrance must be 18 or over. Lines close at 4 p.m. on the 21st of August. This is a network giveaway. Entries will be pooled. Please check the closing time if listening or watching on demand. Good luck.
2: Yes, good luck. Now, do you stay with us? Still to come, a nannying college in Britain has just been awarded with university status. We're going to find out more about that in the papers with Madeline Grant and Sebastian Salik. Morning, you two.
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8: Pretty much a wall-to-wall strong sunshine across the Mediterranean for this week. Very hot too in Spain and Portugal. That heat's slowly easing. Pretty warm too in the Canaries. Light winds, lots of blue sky for Spain, Portugal, for Mallorca as well, and most of Italy. Small chance of one or two showers across the east. The odd shower inland across Greece as well. But most of the Greek islands dry and sunny. Plenty more blue sky to come through the rest of this week. Temperatures easing a touch in Spain.
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10: The final preparations before a world first. At RAF Wittering in Cambridgeshire, these JCB mechanics and engineers are attending

0: attempting to rewrite history, chasing a world land speed record with a hydrogen car. The JCB Hydromax puts out 1,600 horsepower, powered entirely by two hydrogen-fueled internal combustion engines. The 32-foot-long vehicle is trying to beat JCB's existing record, which was achieved with a diesel engine back in 2006. It reached a speed of over 350 miles an hour. For chairman of JCB, Lord Bamford, the new car is about pushing the boundaries of new technology.
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2: Father's Day has long been a fixture in the family calendar. But as household budgets remain under pressure, some are questioning whether the tradition of buying gifts is beginning to fade. Jim Cox has worked in the gift-giving industry for more than 30 years and says Father's Day simply isn't the draw it once was.
3: We're kind of reliant on the big gifting period. Father's Day is probably the weakest of like the bigger gifting events. It's picked up a bit this week, but probably not as much as I would expect. And I think generally people, like average basket size isn't really where I'd want it either. So I think people are spending a bit less, being a bit careful, and also thinking general trend in gifting is thinking maybe about experiences and spending time with people.
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4: What does it do for people who are wounded, injured or sick veterans? What does it do for them to do this sort of voyage on this wonderful sailing ship?
5: Good morning. It is that human impact, and you know, that's why Turn to Starboard exists, and even at the Invictus Games, Birmingham 2027. It's about giving people maybe a reset, maybe seeing, you know, taking that breath. But also a bit of camaraderie as well. You know, literally everybody's on the same in the same boat. You know, the blue environment is completely different. Everything is different on a boat. You know, walking, sitting down, making a cup of tea, even going to the loo is slightly different. So it can give people a break from sort of the pressures of life.
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6: Right, here we go. Your papers are here. Madeline, should we start with you? Putin's yacht is fleeing Ukraine's drone strikes.
7: Yeah, this is an interesting story. There's a yacht that is believed to belong to Vladimir Putin that has been positioned in the Baltic, but they're having to move it, and it's in convoy with Russian vessels, and it seems to be heading towards Murmansk, which is you have to kind of go up past Norway and round. And this is really interesting because it tells you A, the level of corruption and decadence inside Russia, that while, you know, young people are being sent to the front not properly armed, there is money for £100 million yachts. But also that the Ukrainian capability is increasing so much that they don't think it's safe to keep the yacht position where it was before.
6: Indeed. Mm. Yeah, Sebastian, what do you make of this?
8: Well, yeah, apparently the Ukrainians have struck Kotlin Island, which is near St. Petersburg. Mm. And so if they can get that far,
7: exactly,
8: you'd be pretty worried if your yacht were moored in Kaliningrad. And it's within range, isn't it?
7: Yeah. Yes.
6: Yeah, and it would be a target considering it'd be a prize possession.
8: Yeah,
7: absolutely. Ukrainians
8: could swap it for a World Cup ticket.
7: But it is already sanctioned as well. It's slightly frustrating to think of this sanctioned vessel that's just going merrily past Norway through the North Sea and territory that we would feel was more in our sphere.
6: Indeed.
9: Seb, let's have a look at the Mail, shall we? And it's lifting the lid on Taylor Swift's wedding. A lot of people saying it was actually very tacky and chaotic.
8: Yeah, so this is a funny one. The Mail is leading with there were buffets and, you know, it wasn't quite the standard they were expecting. The weirdest bit about this is that they had not just an A-list and a B-list, but a C-list and a D-list.
9: No
8: and way. Where you ranked dictates what time you show up.
9: Oh.
8: So if you're in the D-list, you're turning up at like 2:30 in the afternoon, whereas the ceremony wasn't until about 5, because an American wedding, they do everything much later. But the people on the D-list were people like Bradley Cooper. And they would confiscate your phone, so you're turning up early, you've got nothing to do, and you're one of the most famous people in the world. So it must have been completely bizarre. The small talk would have been off the charts.
7: There's essentially a caste system at this wedding.
8: Yeah, whereas I maintain only have A-lists at your wedding.
7: Absolutely.
8: If you can have a B-list, don't invite them.
7: Oh, completely.
6: The only thing that annoyed Everyone me knows. About all of this, I mean, I don't really care for this sort of stuff, if I'm being honest with you, but what did annoy me was that they'd asked for privacy for this wedding, but decided to have it, is it Madison Square Garden, one of the most famous venues in the world, on July the 4th, or American Independence Day. They had billboards up saying, just married. I mean, you think, for goodness sake, stop it. It's, don't say you want privacy. And they, I mean, there's two, I mean, to Tom Holland and Zendaya, the other, the Tom Holland, British actor, Zendaya, American actress, they got married and no one's seen anything. No one's barely talked
9: it
6: about it.
9: It would have been possible, wouldn't it, to have done it? I was convinced, as I said to you, it was the ruse, but
8: I'm sad. It
9: looks
8: wasn't
9: like
8: true.
9: I went ahead.
8: I really bought that.
9: And there have been some very classy weddings recently. There's also Dua Lipa's wedding to Callum Turner, which was seems to be very chic and restrained and close family and friends only. I mean,
7: it can be done.
9: If you were on the D list, I think you have real lack of self-respect in actually turning up. It's been established that you are.
6: I mean,
9: the
6: I'd go anyway. Just to leak it.
9: Yeah, yeah.
7: Reports are that they've spent hundreds of thousands of pounds putting up this fake forest and a fake castle inside Madison Square Garden. Whether that's true or not, we don't know.
9: It looked like one of her music videos.
7: It did.
9: Yeah.
6: Oh, why it's all so sad.
7: Get married in a castle
9: or a church.
7: Anyway, or a church.
6: Just have a classy wedding.
7: Anyway,
6: one more.
9: They're Americans.
6: Nanny College is making history by gaining university status, Sebastian.
8: Yeah, this is Norland Nannies, the famous nannying college in Bath. So a few months ago, we were talking about this on the show because they were saying you're basically guaranteed a job, a 50k job at that, because there's so much demand for elite nannies. And now they have become an official university. They've got a master's degree you can do. You can study all sorts of things to do with children. Good alternative to university.
6: Previous discussions.
7: Practical. Yeah, and you can get a guaranteed job at the end, which is more than you can say for most degrees, isn't
6: so
7: it?
6: True.
7: What's the benefit of it becoming a university? Is it better funded or longer courses? Or
8: they can give degrees, official degrees now, and you can say, I've got a master's from Norland College. You can boast. That's the main advantage.
6: Rights. Very expensive boasting rights.
7: And actually, they're a gold standard, and they will be a gold standard, those degrees, around the world.
9: Mm. Yeah, and it also speaks to the explosion in increasingly paranoid parenting in recent decades. You know, it won't just be... No, it's not any old nanny that will do for so-and-so's little darling. It has to be someone with all these qualifications and credentials.
6: Yeah, there we go. Right, well, still to come. Thank you both very much, by the way, for doing the papers this morning with us. Lots more to come here. Prince Harry, of course, has arrived in the UK as the ruling, of course, in his court battle with the Daily Mail publisher is expected shortly. But next, we'll get a look at the weather.
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11: Morning, sunny and pretty hot for most places across the south today. Further north, again, quite a bit of cloud, some rain across northern Scotland this morning. It'll slowly be easing down and the warmth is going to become more widespread over the next few days. But certainly today, quite a contrast, hot and sunny across the south. Further north you go, the thicker the cloud, quite a wet start for parts of Northern Ireland and western Scotland. The rain on and off across the Highlands and the Western Isles for most of the day. But elsewhere, I think we'll see the rain petering out, turning a bit brighter over Northern England and southern Scotland. In the south, plenty of sunshine, and in the southeast in particular, the top temperature is 31, maybe even up to 32 degrees Celsius, whereas it is much cooler, much more comfortable, if you like, further north and west, where there'll continue to be some showery rain into this evening. But further south, a beautiful evening by and large. Light winds could be a bit misty and murky through the day today on parts of the North Devon and North Cornwall coast in particular, and certainly the coast of northwest England staying predominantly cloudy. Should brighten up by the end of the day across Northern Ireland after a bit of a damp start this morning. Further light rain edging its way into western Scotland throughout the day. Some sunny spells developing, perhaps to end the day over eastern Scotland. As we go through the evening and overnight, not a great deal of change. Most places staying dry, long clear spells, but the warm air is in place, so temperatures are going to struggle to drop too far away. We're likely to stay in the mid or even high teens across urban areas in the south. So pretty warm and comfortable night. Not quite as humid this hot spell this week as it was a couple of weeks ago, but nevertheless, temperatures will soon rise again tomorrow with lots of sunshine. If anything, a warmer day over northern England, northern Ireland and eastern Scotland, drier day in western Scotland. The odd shower still possible. It's staying quite cloudy here, but elsewhere, plenty of sunshine and temperatures, as I say, starting to rise. Again, the peak of the temperatures across the south, where we'll be widely into the low 30s again.
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13: Good morning. 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The M60 anti-clockwise is closed between junctions 24 and 23 near Stockport. There is a collision on the A1M southbound in North Yorkshire. The M6 southbound near Coventry is also affected by a collision. North of the border, the A75 eastbound exit slip at Gretna is closed due to roadworks. Across Wales, the M4 eastbound off-slip at junction 33 near Capel Llanilturn is congested. And on the trains, cross-country and East Midlands railway services face major disruption between Derby and Sheffield. For more travel news, go to gbnews.com.
14: 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UK only. Entrance must be 18 or over. Lines close at 4 p.m. on the 21st of August. 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
9: Good morning. Prince Harry is back on British soil.
6: That's right. The Duke of Sussex is in London today ahead of a crucial High Court ruling in a legal battle against the publisher of the Daily Mail.
9: But the Duke won't be staying at Buckingham Palace, as they say hospitality and staffing provisions were no longer available.
23: Well, after the chaos of yesterday, the Duke's focus is on the Invictus Games, but also, crucially, his case against the Daily Mail and Mail on Sunday. What will his reaction be when the verdict is read out at 2 o'clock today?
6: And the Prime Minister, Sir Keir Starmer, is heading to the NATO summit in Turkey today, where there might be a showdown with the United States President Donald Trump over our defence spending. We will, of course, have the latest.
24: How do you penalize them for a game that hasn't been played yet? It's very unfair. You can't do that. So, yes, I asked for a review by FIFA.
9: President Trump admits that he lobbied FIFA's boss to suspend a red card ban for the top U.S. goal scorer. Well, now FIFA President Gianni Infantino is under huge pressure to resign.
25: They can either be on the side of victims, including victims of some of the most horrendous crimes like rape and child grooming, or they can be on the side of the criminals that are going to be let out.
6: And today the Conservative Party is calling on Labour to block sex offenders from the government's early prison release scheme. Rotherham abuse survivor Sarah Wilson spoke to us earlier.
0: It's not fair, you know, we've put our lives on the line to bring justice, to bring these men to justice, and we're having it chucked straight back in the faces.
9: Elsewhere today, London will pause to remember the victims of the 7/7 bombings, 21 years after.

0: Well, look, I haven't heard about Jade's in particular case, but I also praise her bravery for coming forward, and I understand her concerns and her anxiety about this. The genesis of these changes is the Sentencing Act, which was passed by Parliament in January of this year, and the sole purpose of that is to make sure that we have a prison system which is functioning so that we can put people behind bars when they commit crimes. Now, that is at real risk. If we don't make significant changes and some difficult decisions, then our prison system could unravel later this year, as it did in the summer of 2024. So I understand people's concerns, and those changes will be implemented later this year, and of course we'll keep them under review and see what we can do to better protect victims and the public. But we have to make some difficult decisions, otherwise I'm very worried that our criminal justice system will collapse completely.
1: Minister, let me ask you about the case of Shabir Ahmed as well. This is, of course, caught the headlines over the weekend. Now, the Tories are going to be putting forward an amendment to an Immigration Act from the 1970s. Will you be supporting the measures proposed by the Conservative Party there? They, of course, are saying that this man needs to go. I know Andy Burnham, the future Prime Minister, it seems, also feels like this man needs to go. But many people are also saying that the Home Secretary, Shabana Mahmood, has been weak on Pakistan here, including negating Pakistan from other lists when it comes to deporting illegal migrants. Why is it we haven't got enough leverage over Pakistan to deport this man?
0: Well, I think all your viewers, and indeed the vast majority of the British public, want to see this man out of our country and away from our shores. The Home Secretary and indeed Home Minister Alex Morris was in the House of Commons just yesterday updating Parliament and the country as to what steps they are taking. Now, look, I'm not pretending this is easy. This is a long-standing issue where we have had foreign national criminals in our country who commit vile offences, and successive governments have been unable to deport to certain countries. Now, that's not to say it's good enough that we simply give up. The Home Secretary has made it clear, and the next Prime Minister, who'll be walking to Downing Street in 2 weeks' time, has made it clear that we will leave no stone unturned in trying to make sure that we get this man out of this country. Now, I can't make guarantees to your viewers. I'd love to be able to, but the danger of politicians making guarantees that they can't then implement is significant. But I can guarantee you to your viewers that this government will do everything it can to deport this man.
2: How many paedophiles, rapists and grooming gang members are going to be let out of prison early under this government's sentencing reforms in September?
0: Well, look, the full numbers are going to be set out in due course. I don't have those numbers for you today.
2: Well, the Tories
0: what
2: put it
0: we
2: about
0: have set
2: 6,000.
0: Out in the Sentencing Act is... Well, I don't know where they've got that figure from. But look, we've said very clearly that the prison places that we need to save are around 7,500. Now, that involves lots of different types of offenders and offences. And I go back to the central point, I'm afraid, that yes, difficult decisions will have to be made. A new Prime Minister is coming in 2 weeks' time. He understands that difficult decisions will have to be made to make sure that we have a functioning criminal justice system. But of course, we'll keep these options always under review, because public safety is absolutely our priority.
2: But how can it be your priority? Sorry, Alex. Well, I don't know what you're trying to achieve. If you are releasing dangerous people who have committed serious sexual offences, clearly a risk to the public, you're releasing them to then put more dangerous people into prison. It's just a cycle that you're creating, aren't you?
0: Well, most offenders always are released from prison at some point in their sentence, apart from perhaps those who receive whole life orders. What we need to do is make sure that we have a prison system that's functioning. Now, when I say a prison system that's functioning, a prison system that isn't functioning is what we inherited in July 2024, when we only had a handful of places left in our prisons. Now, what does that mean? It means that courts can't try cases. It means police can't make arrests. There is a real danger that if we don't have a functioning prison system, that our whole law and order is completely undermined and chaos would spread across the country. Now, I know this is difficult. I understand people's anxieties about it. Before being an MP, I worked with victims of child sex abuse every day. I appreciate that this is a really serious issue, but some of these difficult decisions will have to be made if we want to keep the system afloat to make sure we have law and order in this country. Now, we'll always keep all options open, because public safety is our absolute priority, but I cannot pretend to your viewers that difficult decisions won't be needed to be taken.
1: OK, Minister, let's talk about free speech. It seems that your government and your party, indeed, have a bit of an issue with particularly social media. We've heard that you've got a consultation now that looks like the government will push algorithms to be manipulated and therefore push perhaps

0: media that's more favourable to government talking points, but also we saw from the deputy leader of your party that she also thinks that regulations should be brought into place. So PERDA rules, essentially, which restrict freedom of speech during elections, will be applied broadly to social media. Why is it? Is it because your party isn't popular online? Is that what this is all about?
1: Well, no, that's not what this is about at all. I mean, look, there are issues about disinformation in our politics. I think we can all accept that some of the things we see online, whether it's on the left or the right of the political spectrum, is not accurate. It's simply not true. And we do need to have a better way of dealing with that disinformation to have a healthy democracy. But we need to do that in a proportionate way, clearly. We understand there is free speech, and I get a lot of tweets and Facebook posts from people who fundamentally disagree with me, and that's fine. I understand that. But where there is disinformation, where there are lies spreading about what is happening in our country from any political perspective, of course it is right that we look, as not just as a government, but frankly as a country, at how better we regulate and prevent that from happening.
2: Very briefly, Jake Richards, because we are out of time with you, but why not just build more prisons? You've only commissioned one. You've been in power for 2 years.
1: Well, we have undertaken the biggest prison building programme for the last 150 years. So we've built 3,200 new places in 2 years. For context, under the 14 years of the Conservatives, they only managed to do 500 places in 14 years. So we've done a lot better, and we've got a lot more to do, though, and we are building, and we're building at pace.
2: OK, Jake Richards, thank you so much for joining us this morning on GB News Breakfast. We appreciate your time. Thank you.
1: Thank you.
0: Coming up next, we've got Britain's newsroom. Sorry you don't have very long, guys. We didn't want to talk to the government there. But what's coming up on your show?
3: We've got lots coming up.
4: Yeah, we're talking to two former defence secretaries about the NATO summit. And we're talking about the vote today in the Commons. The Tories pushing a vote on whether there should be sex offenders should be released. What's Andy Burnham going to do? Because his aides told us last week he doesn't agree with it. Is he going to vote with the Tories? Of course he isn't. Bet he misses the vote. First big test of leadership.
2: That'll be interesting.
4: Won't it? And we're going to the weather now.
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6: Morning, sunny and pretty hot for most places across the south today. Further north, again, quite a bit of cloud, some rain across northern Scotland this morning. It'll slowly be easing down and the warmth is going to become more widespread over the next few days. But certainly today, quite a contrast, hot and sunny across the south. Further north you go, the thicker the cloud, quite a wet start for parts of Northern Ireland and western Scotland. The rain on and off across the Highlands and the Western Isles for most of the day. But elsewhere, I think we'll see the rain petering out, turning a bit brighter over Northern England and southern Scotland. In the south, plenty of sunshine, and in the southeast in particular, the top temperatures 31, maybe even up to 32 degrees Celsius, whereas it is much cooler, much more comfortable, if you like, further north and west, where there'll continue to be some showery rain into this evening. But further south, a beautiful evening by and large. Light winds could be a bit misty and murky through the day today on parts of the North Devon and North Cornwall coast in particular, and certainly the coast of northwest England staying predominantly cloudy. Should brighten up by the end of the day across Northern Ireland after a bit of a damp start this morning. Further light rain edging its way into western Scotland throughout the day. Some sunny spells developing perhaps to end the day over eastern Scotland. As we go through the evening and overnight, not a great deal of change. Most places staying dry, long clear spells, but the warm air is in place, so temperatures are going to struggle to drop too far away. We're likely to stay in the mid or even high teens across urban areas in the south. So a pretty warm and comfortable night. Not quite as humid this hot spell this week as it was a couple of weeks ago, but nevertheless, temperatures will soon rise again tomorrow with lots of sunshine. If anything, a warmer day over Northern England, Northern Ireland and eastern Scotland, drier day in western Scotland, the odd shower still possible. It's staying quite cloudy here, but elsewhere, plenty of sunshine and temperatures, as I say, starting to rise. Again, the peak of the temperatures across the south, where we'll be widely into the low 30s again.
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8: Good morning, this is the latest AI travel news from gbnews.com. There is a collision on the M6 northbound near Walsall causing slow traffic. The M1 northbound near Leicester is affected by a reported collision. The A1M southbound between junctions 48 and 47 in North Yorkshire is delayed due to a collision. In Scotland, the A75 eastbound exit slip at Gretna is closed. Across Wales, the M4 eastbound off slip at junction 33 near Capel Llanilturn is congested. And on the trains, cross-country and East Midlands railway services face major disruption between Derby and Sheffield and other routes. For more travel news, go to gbnews.com.
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4: Good morning, it's 9:30. This is Britain's Newsroom with Andrew Pearce and Bethany Elsie.
16: Coming up on the programme today, Sir Keir Starmer braces himself for a rebuke at the NATO summit today, as US President Donald Trump is expected to challenge the Prime Minister on defence spending failures.
24: How do you penalise him for a game that hasn't been played yet? It's very unfair. You can't do that. So, yes.
4: Foul play. President Trump's now admitted he lobbied the FIFA boss 3 times to rescind a red card ban for the top US goalscorer. Now the FIFA president, Gianni Infantino, is under huge pressure to resign, and so he should.
25: They can either be on the side of victims, including victims of some of the most horrendous crimes like rape and child grooming, or they can be on the side of the criminals that are going to be let out.
16: Today, the Tories call on Labour to block sex offenders from the government's early prison release scheme. Rotherham abuse survivor Sarah Wilson spoke to GB News this morning.
26: It's not fair. You know, we've put our lives on the line to bring justice, to bring these men to justice, and we're having it chucked straight back in the faces.
4: Prince Harry has arrived in Britain for his long-awaited trip. King, it appears, lost patience with his wayward son. We'll give you all the details. Bethany, we talked a bit about the football yesterday, that Trump intervened.
16: Yeah.
4: Pointless anyway, because America lost 4-1 to Belgium, but it was their top player. And I still think it's an extraordinary that the president got involved. But what's even more extraordinary is that the president of FIFA agreed to step in and lift what should have been an automatic ban on a player. And if you remember, in our last game, a player got sent off.
16: Mm.
4: The Prime Minister, who's going to see Trump at the NATO summit, is he going to lobby to get the red card ban lifted on him?
16: Well, Sir Keir Starmer's also going to meet with Norway's Prime Minister at the NATO summit, so will it actually be defence they're talking about, or could it just be the football and this whole saga about the red card ban being reversed? Let us know what you think by getting in touch by visiting

0: 10:10 eastbound is closed after the M1 junction 26 near Nottingham. The M42 northbound lane is closed at junction 6 in Solihull due to bridge works, with delays expected. North of the border, the A75 eastbound exit slip at Gretna is closed, causing delays. And on the trains, there is major disruption on cross-country and southwestern railway services between Bournemouth and Brockenhurst. For more travel news, go to gbnews.com.
1: 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UK only. Entrance must be 18 or over. Lines close at 4 p.m. on the 21st of August. This is a network giveaway. Entries will be pooled. Please check the closing time if listening or watching on demand. Good luck.
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2: Good morning, it's Tuesday the 7th of July and just gone 10 o'clock. We're live across the United Kingdom. This is Britain's Newsroom with Andrew Pearce and me, Bethany Elsie.
8: Sir Keir Starmer will be given a dressing down, no doubt, at the NATO summit today. His last engagement overseas as Prime Minister. Donald Trump is expected to challenge the Prime Minister on the failure to spend more on defence.
9: How do you penalise him for a game that hasn't been played yet? It's very unfair. You can't do that, so... Yes, I asked for a review by FIFA.
2: Foul play. President Donald Trump admits he lobbied FIFA's boss to rescind a red card ban for the top US goal scorer. Now, FIFA's president Gianni Infantino is under huge pressure to resign.
10: They can either be on the side of victims, including victims of some of the most horrendous crimes like rape and child grooming, or they can be on the side of the criminals that are going to be let out.
8: Well, today the Tories are having a Commons vote to try to get Labour to block sex offenders from the government's early prison release scheme. What will Andy Burnham do about that? Rotherham abuse survivor Sarah Wilson spoke to GB News this morning.
11: It's not fair, you know, we've put our lives on the line to bring justice, to bring these men to justice, and we're having it just straight back in the faces.
2: And Prince Harry touches down in Britain, but has the King finally lost patience with his son? We'll have all the details on what he's doing here soon.
12: Well, a complete day of chaos at Buckingham Palace yesterday. Prince Harry spending the night in private accommodation. Today, his focus is on Invictus, but also, crucially, that case against the Daily Mail publisher. That judgment being handed down at 2 o'clock today.
2: Well, the on again, off again, where will he stay, where won't he stay? It seems like that decision's been made. Prince Harry won't be staying at Buckingham Palace, despite his team saying he did accept the offer to stay. but it was too late. It was too short notice to make arrangements. Where is he going to stay? And what on earth is going to be the verdict of this Daily Mail case?
8: The King apparently just lost complete patience with his son, who was on, off, on, off, on, off. So he's presumably having to pay for his own accommodation, or perhaps he's staying with a friend if he's got any left. As ever, we'd like to hear what you think. Send your views, post your comments by visiting
2: gbnews.com/yoursay. But first, here's your news with Tatiana Sanchez.
4: Bethany, thank you very much. The top story. The Duke of Sussex is set to discover the result of his High Court case against the Daily Mail's publisher as he returns to the UK. Harry arrived in the UK last night and will be in the country when the judgment is published this afternoon after an 11-week trial earlier this year. And his claim is against Associated Newspapers Limited over alleged unlawful information gathering. A&L strongly denies the claims and defended the case. It comes as Harry's accommodation arrangements for his UK visit descended into chaos ahead of 5 days of appearances in London and Birmingham. The Duke will not stay at Buckingham Palace during his return, with his spokesman saying it was disappointing the offer from the King had been withdrawn at the last moment, with the looming judgment given as the reason. Sir Keir Starmer is heading into what could be a difficult NATO summit after the US warned allies they're not spending enough on defence. Officials pointed to a £15 billion boost to defence spending in last week's defence investment plan, saying Starmer would use the summit to demonstrate how we're turning the pledges into action. Let's take you now to the Conservative leader, Kemi Badenoch, who's speaking in central London. National security.
13: Instead, we have the opposite. Just at a time when Britain needs focus, Westminster has never been more distracted. We are sending an outgoing Prime Minister to that NATO summit who's completely powerless, and he's taking with him a defence investment plan which he knows is not fit for purpose, with barely half of the additional funding that our armed forces need. So little that the former Defence Secretary quit the government because he believed the plans would put British troops in danger. Are we really supposed to pretend that didn't happen? I bet you haven't forgotten, have you?
14: No.
13: And then it transpired that the small amount of money that had been announced wasn't even funded. Keir Starmer has left a £5 billion black hole for his successor. He stands up at PMQs and tells us everything is going fine. Britain's armed forces have never had it so good. And then the Labour MPs cheer. But we all know that they aren't really listening. They haven't realised that the problems with the Defence Investment Plan have not gone away just because Andy Burnham is riding to their rescue. And have you actually heard Andy Burnham say anything about the threats that we face? Have you heard him say anything about the threats we face? Last week, the RAF intercepted a Russian warplane. It was dropping sonar devices right next to a British aircraft carrier. What did Andy Burnham say? Nothing. Our undersea cables are already under constant attack. The next Russian assault on them could knock out the internet across the United Kingdom. What has Andy Burnham said about that?
15: Nothing.
13: Defense of this country should be his number one priority. But he says he wants to spend less time on foreign affairs. Meanwhile, Reform are demanding a general election. They might be ready for campaigning. They are not ready for government. They haven't even bothered to appoint a defence spokesman. They are completely distracted by their constant scandals and personal dramas. They think immigration is the only national security issue. They blame NATO for Russia's invasion of Ukraine. Can you believe that? Their former leader in Wales is in prison for taking bribes from Russia. And don't get me started on the Greens, who think that NATO should be abolished. You heard anything so ridiculous? I don't think that Vladimir Putin is going to be worried about Nigel Farage. And I don't think he's going to be worried about Andy Burnham either. Putin doesn't care how nationalized your buses are, and he doesn't care whether number 10 is in Manchester or London. What Vladimir Putin is interested in is whether Britain

0: From a family where my mum and dad had to both work, so quite often they missed out on school events. And I did sort of look envious at those that had the parents there because I thought it was really cool. But I don't think my mum was of either of the shape or the physical ability to be able to do that. So, and I can say that because she passed away 10 years ago, otherwise
1: Oh,
0: she
1: well,
0: would have been dead.
1: oh,
0: bless
1: what a
0: her.
1: diplomatic way to put it, Christine. What a very diplomatic way to put it. My mum worked too, but somehow she managed to fit it in because she used to work till one and then she'd have 3 hours off, then she'd go back into the office in the afternoon. But, Christine, have you had your sports day already this year?
0: Yeah, we did, and it was great. And
1: Good.
0: there's full of house spirit. You know, it's all about that healthy competition, cheering each other on, and forging those good times.
1: Absolutely. Christine, it's always a joy to talk to you. That's Christine Cunniff, who's head teacher at LVS Ascot.
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3: 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UK only. Entrance must be 18 or over. Lines close at 4 p.m. on the 21st of August. 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Entries will be pooled. Please check the closing time if listening or watching on demand. Good luck.
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1: First, though, if you want some elusive holidays, son, got quite a lot here, haven't we, at the moment? Here's the forecast for some of those European destinations.
4: I forecast a perfect holiday in the sun.
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7: Pretty much wall-to-wall strong sunshine across the Mediterranean for this week. Very hot, too, in Spain and Portugal. That heat's slowly easing. Pretty warm, too, in the Canaries. Light winds, lots of blue sky for Spain, Portugal, for Mallorca as well, and most of Italy. Small chance of one or two showers across the east. The odd shower inland across Greece as well. But most of the Greek islands dry and sunny. Plenty more blue sky to come through the rest of this week. Temperatures easing a touch in Spain.
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9: And it's Father's Day. 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
5: Mine
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9: Is he?
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5: 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Well, speaking of Sunday lunches, he'll be having a roast pork joint later, courtesy of myself.
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10: Welcome back to Breakfast, 25 minutes past six. 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
11: In the scenes, he's telling his co-stars Caleb Cooper and Charlie Ireland, his land agent and his farm manager, and they're both devastated, as you can imagine. Yeah.

0: You know, it's a huge bombshell to drop on them. 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He's made no secrets that he's maybe not lived the healthiest lifestyle. After the heart problems, he bemoans having to eat Greek yogurt and kale and whatnot. But following this, I think he's going to have a complete lifestyle overhaul even further, and just fingers crossed the treatment proves effective.
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2: Hello there, Emily and Tom. Yes, some breaking news in the last few moments from Kensington Palace regarding our future king, Prince George of Wales, the oldest son of the Prince and Princess of Wales. The short statement from Kensington Palace reads, Kensington Palace can confirm that Prince George will attend Eton College in September. That news just coming in from the royal household in the last few moments. This clearly is, well, perhaps not surprising news for those in royal circles. Eton College, the most prestigious school, arguably, in the country, educating 20 prime ministers and, of course, Prince George's own father and uncle, Prince William and Prince Harry, as well as two Dukes of Gloucester, the Duke of Kent and Prince Michael of Kent as well. So that confirmation just coming in from Kensington Palace. £63,000 a year it costs to send a child to Eton College.
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3: Welcome back. It's 10 to 11. This is Britain's newsroom on GB News. The Duke of Sussex has touched down on British soil but will not stay at Buckingham Palace during his visit to the UK this week. That's despite his team saying he'd accepted an offer to do so.
4: Oh, it's such a psychodrama, isn't it? It always is. Now, this is a YouGov has revealed 48% of Britons think Prince Harry should have stayed at Buckingham Palace. Well, he had a chance, but he missed it. He did it. The person who knows all about this is our royal correspondent, Cameron Walker, who joins us now from Buckingham Palace, which does not have the prince or his entourage staying with him in the palace, Cameron. What went wrong?
2: No, Andrew. Well, a complete circus is what it turned into yesterday. Of course, Prince Harry's spokesperson told us yesterday morning, exclusively of GB News, that Prince Harry would be staying there. Then the palace comes back to us after we checked with them, obviously, and saying, no, that's simply not the case. Prince Harry had formally declined the offer on Saturday morning and then subsequently changed his mind, but by which point it was too late, because clearly to stay in that building, there's a lot of logistics that needs to be sorted first, such as staffing rosters and hospitality things, so food and drink and all the rest of it. It's not as simple as you or I, you'd ring up a family member and say, oh, can I pop around for a tea? With the royal family, it just doesn't work like that, unfortunately. So Prince Harry stayed elsewhere. Today, his focus very much on the Invictus Games Foundation conference at Chatham House. That's supporting injured veterans and sick serving personnel in a Paralympic-style competition. 1 year countdown to Birmingham, of course. But the other elephant in the room is this court case against Associated Newspapers Limited, the publisher of The Mail and The Mail on Sunday. Harry, one of the joint claimants, including Sir Elton John, Baroness Lawrence, and Liz Hurley as well, and a few others, jointly suing The Mail publisher over alleged unlawful information gathering. The Mail has strongly denied those allegations and was prepared, actually, to put a number of their journalists up in court to defend the integrity of their journalism and their sourcing. Nonetheless, at 2 o'clock today, that judgment will be handed down from the High Court. Prince Harry alleges 14 articles written between 2001 and 2013 were written as a result of unlawful information gathering, including phone hacking. As I said, Associated has always denied that, saying they have provided a compelling account of a pattern of legitimate sourcing of articles. Friends saying that Prince Harry had a leaky social circle, and of course press officers and palace officials giving information to those journalists. They also say that Prince Harry simply brought this case far too late. These articles are very historic, more than 10 years old at the very least. Now, Harry says he didn't bring it at the time because, being part of an institution behind me as a working member of the royal family, he wasn't allowed. Of course, remember that motto, never complain, never explain. Well, I think that motto died a death with Prince Harry in 2020 when he stood back as a working member of the royal family. He's been on a personal crusade since then, really trying to take on the British tabloids. He says to support and seek justice for all of those people who he sees as victims of tabloid intrusion, who cannot afford to bring them to court. So that's what Prince Harry says he's doing. He also alleges that the Daily Mail has punished him with bad coverage because he was prepared to take them to task. The Daily Mail, of course, defending the integrity of their journalism. And as I said, were prepared to put several members of their journalistic team up in court to defend that fact. Nonetheless, that's ruling expected at 2 o'clock today. The Mail have always consistently denied allegations of phone hacking.
4: Cameron, that's Cameron Walker, our royal correspondent at Buckingham Palace. I have to declare an interest, of course, as you probably know. I am a journalist on the Daily Mail. We will hear at 2 o'clock. I have no prior knowledge as to the verdict, but I think Harry. He's just made a mess of this, hasn't he?
3: Yeah.
4: He thought there was going to be a potential reunion with his father, who's got cancer. Mm. The wife and children were potentially going to come too. He got into a complete lather about would he or wouldn't he stay at Buckingham Palace, which isn't occupied at the moment. It's a building site. There's massive renovation work going on there. And I just think he's, as ever, made a complete mess of it. The Telegraph on the front page today, their front page headline saying, the King lost patience with his son, the prodigal son.
3: Yeah, I think it's a real shame, as you say, because there were reports over the last couple of weeks that he was going to bring Archie and Lilibet to meet the King, who, as you say, isn't very well.
4: Got cancer.
3: They were going to visit Princess Diana's grave ahead of her 65th anniversary, or what would have been her 65th birthday. Yeah.
4: It's a mess. Anyway, that's all coming up. More on that coming up on the programme. We're going to go now to the weather.
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6: Welcome along to your latest weather update from the Met Office here on GB News. A hot, sunny one again across the south today. Further north, quite a bit of cloud and some rain, particularly in northern and western Scotland. That'll slowly ease through the day, but damp and drizzly over the Highlands and some of that patchy rain getting into southwest Scotland. A little bit of light rain and drizzle possible on the north coast of Northern Ireland too. The odd light shower over northeast England. It is generally cloudy across the north. Plenty of sunshine further south, although some patchy cloud across parts of eastern England. Keeping the temperatures maybe a degree or so down on yesterday's, but we could still get 32, 33 Celsius across the southeast. Hot and sunny in the south. It is obviously not as hot further north where we've got more cloud. And still some outbreaks of rain coming into the Highlands and the Western Isles on and off into the evening, spreading at times into the Northern Isles as well, but should tend to ease as we go through the night. Northern Ireland seeing some breaks in the cloud, so some humid evening sunshine to enjoy across parts of the east of Northern Ireland. Northeast England also brightening up a touch. And further south, misty conditions around some of the coasts in the southwest in particular. But generally, the coast is the place to be if you don't like the heat, as temperatures are a bit more comfortable here with some sea breezes developing. We'll keep some outbreaks of rain going into the Highlands and the Northern Isles through the night, but otherwise, it becomes a largely dry night, long clear spells. Again, might turn a bit misty around some coasts. And it's quite a warm one across the southeast. Temperatures in the capital may hold up at 19 degrees Celsius, elsewhere down to 15 or 16 degrees to start Wednesday. And again, we have a sunny day across the south, a hot day here, a bit more in the way of sunshine further north as well. The cloud not as thick across Northern Ireland, eastern parts of Scotland, northeast England, seeing some longer spells of sunshine tomorrow. And as a result, it'll be hotter as well. Temperatures up into the mid-20s across southern Scotland and Northern Ireland. Again, into the low 30s once more in the strong sunshine across the south. Goodbye.
5: Today, clouds overhead, total zen within.
7: 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UK only. Entrance must be 18 or over. Lines close at 4 p.m. on the 21st of August. 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
15: I've been in Westminster for a long time, but I know that though power may be here, its effect on people's lives is across the whole of the country. We may be where rules are made, but it's where they're implemented that matters. Join me, Jacob Rees-Mogg, for forthright and frank discussion on where Britain has come from, where it's going, and where it will end up. 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Vox Populi, Vox Dei.

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3: 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We're welcoming some special guests. You. That's right. 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
6: Welcome back. It's 26 minutes past 11. This is Britain's newsroom live across the UK with Andrew Pearce and Bethany Elsie.
7: We've got our panel, Kim McGuire, my co-podcast host, and Pearce Posse. I want to say, Pearce, congratulations, because today is a very special day for you and your lovely wife, Carolyn.
8: Yes, it is our 47th wedding anniversary.
7: Well done. Congratulations. Yeah.
6: Congratulations.
8: So, yeah. Well done. I think it's longer than any member of the royal family has been married.
6: Oh, great.
7: With the exception of the late Queen, of course, whose marriage went on.
8: Yes, I'm talking about the current ones.
7: Yes.
8: Because only one of Charles's four children... Sorry, only one of the late Queen's four children has been married to the same person only for the same,
7: Prince Edward.
8: Prince Edward. All the others have had very difficult marital times.
7: And talking of royals, Kevin, your favourite subject. Kevin is an arch Republican.
9: I don't know why we bother having this family. It's like, do you remember Shameless? It's like Shameless with servants is what this is. I mean, they are Britain's weirdest family. They all hate each other. There's an ocean of bad blood between Charlie and his youngest son, Harry. I mean, it is crazy. When they make these Christmas broadcasts, a lovely time to be with the family and all that, then you look at them, they're a nest of vipers. But I don't know why we fall for it.
8: If we were a republic, we'd have to have a president.
7: Yes.
8: And that would probably be Anton Deck or something like that.
9: People vote for Anton Deck, they're going to have Anton Deck.
8: I mean, what we need... And also, no one's going to come and see their house.
7: No.
8: I mean, the tourism, the money that is generated by the royal family, the stature and the heritage of this, the positive heritage of this country, which too often is overlooked, is a good thing.

establishment is going to go after him. And he said that in terms to me at that time. This was after their first local election success, when they did so well, that first set of local elections. And they were really riding high in the opinion polls. But he said to me, and he knew that, you know, he said the establishment

0: who've committed heinous sexual offences should not be released early. What's your message to Andy Burnham then, who hasn't spoken on the record about this? What do you want to hear him say and what do you want him to do?
1: I plead with him to completely reverse his decision, because if he's stepping up and taking control of this country, he needs to protect the country. And this is a massive thing to protect the country. So I really plead with anyone that listen to reverse his decision.
0: Obviously, you may have to wait a couple more weeks until he is Prime Minister, but he could vote today in this debate in Parliament that the Conservatives are bringing forward. What's your message to MPs who aren't Conservatives, who are considering this vote?
1: Again, I would plead with anyone to vote to change this decision. Anyone and anyone that will listen to us, then they need to understand the impact this is having on everyone, the victims and this country.
0: Jade Belgrove, very brave. Thank you so much for speaking to us today. Thank you, Jade. Well, you've heard it there. It's a plead directly to MPs, everyone involved who can come to the House of Commons today to vote on this amendment. Jade has had her say. So many other victims and survivors are putting forward that message today. They're saying they're frightened. They are exhausted. They should not have to be doing this. And we've also heard that direct plea from Jade to Andy Burnham, almost certainly the next Prime Minister, saying he must do whatever is necessary to reverse this decision. We will wait to see what happens in that vote later today.
2: Indeed. Charlie, thank you so much for that very emotional interview there. And please pass on our very best to Jade, a very brave young woman. She's just 30 years old. She was raped when she was a very young 14 by a friend of the family, and she has been living with that for all her life. She grieves daily for the child she once was. There are 7,300 women like Jade who have received letters from their own governments over the past couple of weeks saying, sorry about this, you might find it a bit of a problem, but we're releasing your rapist early. Go figure, that letter landing on your doormat and knowing that the person that abused you is going to be walking the streets.
3: Well, this is Good Afternoon Britain on GB News, and do stay with us. Much more on that breaking news to come, that the Reform Party leader Nigel Farage has announced he'll make a statement on his future in public life at 2 o'clock today.
2: But in a severe change of pace here, we all need a bit of a break, don't we, from the heavy news. If you are off on holiday, and none of us here could blame you in the slightest, here is the forecast for those top European holiday destinations.
4: Can't wait to get in that sea.
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7: Pretty much wall-to-wall strong sunshine across the Mediterranean for this week. Very hot too in Spain and Portugal. That heat's slowly easing. Pretty warm too in the Canaries. Light winds, lots of blue sky for Spain, Portugal, for Mallorca as well, and most of Italy. Small chance of one or two showers across the east. The odd shower inland across Greece as well, but most of the Greek islands dry and sunny. Plenty more blue sky to come through the rest of this week. Temperatures easing a touch in Spain.
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9: You've been seeing Glengarry Glen Ross.
10: 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So the movie was 92 and the play was 84, 85, something like David Mamet. It's all about men, or it's about men that are posturing being men. It's this idea of sort of toxic strutting, peacocking. However, the outrage, this most male of plays has been cast with all women. Horrific. Taking away men's jobs right in front of us, Michael. It's on at the Old Vic, and we've got a cast of the ladies having a little word about it.
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9: Joining me now is Chef Julia Walsh, who's the head of patisserie at Le Cordon Bleu.
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9: How lovely to see you. You look marvellous in your chef's hat and your chef's jacket. 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
5: Le Cordon Bleu has been in operation for over 130 years. We had our 130-year anniversary last year. I'm from the campus in London, in Holborn, and we have a very wide-ranging curriculum with our students. I teach patisserie, so for me, I teach students to learn about things such as bakery, cakes, entremets, such as this one here, and showpieces. We do chocolate and sugar sculptures as well.
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13: Three lines on my shirt, never stop me dreaming.
14: Could this be England's biggest super fan? Benny Elcock has covered his York home in St George's flags in support of England ahead of the World Cup. Three Lions memorabilia are draped across his windows, garden gates and flower pots. Even the family's Yorkshire Terrier, Reggie, has his own outfit.
13: We've done it for years. And all the stick me Everton one up, because I'm a massive Everton fan. People just think I'm mad. Say, well, you've gone a bit mad, you've gone a bit overboard. I says, I don't care. I love it.
14: Football mad Benny can't wait for England's first match.
8: GB News, the People's Channel.
2: Good afternoon, Britain. It is coming up to a quarter to one, and we are breaking the news this morning that Nigel Farage is set to make an announcement on his future in public life at 2 o'clock today. This comes following recent scrutiny over the financial support given to him by convicted fraudster George Cotterill. So please do stay with us for that breaking story. We bring as much information as we have on it. Now let's talk to GB News political editor Christopher Hope, and also we have GB News home and security editor Mark White in the studio. Christopher, first, do you have any more information on this story?
15: So I've gone to all the usual figures, very senior figures in Reform, who I know quite well. No one is speaking. They're all saying wait until 2 p.m. They've been quite formal about it. I'm not surprised when Nigel Farage announced his return to politics at 4 p.m. in one of the livery halls in London. No one knew that was happening either. In fact, the various PR people who work for the party were travelling the wrong direction when it was announced. So this is not a surprise. He keeps things tight. He always keeps information tight around him. The people around him are extremely loyal to him and won't talk to me. I get that. I've got a theory, though, if you'll allow me to give the theory of what may be said, not based on any fact, but a theory. Reports in today's Telegraph say that this report into the £5 million gift from Christopher Harborne won't be ready until the autumn. Now, the report by the Commons authorities. Now, if he were found guilty, the worst they can do is kick him out of the House of Commons. He may be looking at that this morning and think, look, I can't have this for three more months of people knocking on doors where my family might be living, for example, although Sky deny that, or the pressure on me, the relentless questioning. I've said all I'm going to say. He may think I'm going to resign as an MP today and trigger a by-election in Clacton. That would also, I think, restart the clock on what he must disclose from 12 months to the day before he became an MP, which could mean he can start it, only disclose the period when he was an MP. He's taken a similar view with his tax affairs. I said before, will you publish your tax return, Nigel Farage? Why should I, as a private person then? But now he's an MP, that's different. So I wonder whether the reports today about the delay in this investigation into the 5 million means I'm going to preempt it and, frankly, start a by-election and imagine the circus around that.
16: Are you sure that would wipe the slate?
15: I'm not sure on that, Tom. The rules are that you start from the moment you become an MP and it's 12 months back from that period. You've got a month to declare it. I can't believe they'll go back beyond that unless you know, but you probably do know more than I on this, but I think I'm right in saying this.
16: Yeah, I don't know if this has ever been tested before.
15: No, it won't be tested before because... But then again, I just wonder whether he's getting ahead of this report rather than having himself dogged by questions from journalists like us about the £5 million, the George Cotterill connection. He's going to say, right, I'm quitting, starting again. You can now ask anything you like during a by-election period, and then we start again.
17: And the other potential, of course, is that he decides that he is walking away. This is a man who is very, very protective of his family. He doesn't want his family being dragged in to all the controversy around him, the vitriol, the hatred that there is in some quarters over him. Doesn't want that affecting his

0: 27 in Birmingham. It's a conference today. Lots of ministers, both from here in the UK and indeed Ukraine, veterans ministers, a number of serving soldiers and indeed veterans who are going to be telling their story of how Invictus has helped them. We're expecting Prince Harry to also be delivering a speech. But of course, all eyes on that judgment taking place at 2 o'clock today.
1: Well, Cameron Walker, thank you indeed. Just from your vantage point, seeing Prince Harry walking in, can you get anything from his mood? I know we only saw him for a couple of seconds, but is this a confident man?
0: He looked confident, Tom. He looks like he was smiling. Of course, that could be for show. We're not, maybe a bit of a poker face. We're not entirely sure. We're not going to know for certain until 2 o'clock whether or not he's won his case against publisher of the Mail and the Mail on Sunday. As I said, the fact that he looks at the journalists who had assembled here in this fixed point, cameras from right around the world, and smiled and waved, perhaps will tell you something. I don't know. I'm just speculating. But he didn't look like he was in a bad mood, put it that way. He looked like he was either in a good mood or showing a pretty good poker face. And of course, he's now inside. He will be delivering a speech as well, and of course I'm going to jump inside too and see if I can get a sense of his body language, and of course we'll bring that straight to you ahead of that judgment as well.
2: Cameron Walker for now, thank you so much. We've had lots of things happening on today's show. Yeah. Stunning amounts of breaking news. We are expecting to hear from Nigel Farage on that statement he's making. We expect round about 2 o'clock on his on his personal future.
1: What? Absolutely. 2 o'clock seems to be the pivotal moment,
2: yes, exactly,
1: of today.
2: Yeah.
1: Well, lots more, of course, still to come on this programme. We will be hearing that statement as it happens now in just 40 minutes' time. All of that and much more to come. Do stay with us. You're on GB News, Britain's number one news channel.
3: 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Every Friday, my Patrick Christie's Tonight Show is going to have a twist to it. 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You. That's right. 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

0: asleep. 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
1: Is that a good thing or a bad thing? Hey, everybody. Got a very sultry voice today.
2: Yeah, you sound good. Okay, you went for celebratory drinks last night, didn't you?
1: Yeah, you could put it that way.
2: Yeah.
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2: 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How's the head this morning?
1: Yeah. Yeah, I think that the hangover's coming. Let's put it that way. Hangover is still due.
2: Oh, there you are. Look, there we are. GB News Breakfast winner. So it was in the news category yesterday, and we are absolutely delighted that you chose us because it is voted for by you.
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4: Well, that is the question. Good morning to you both. It is very hot. Right now it's 25 degrees. Ordinarily, it might be this temperature about midday, but no, it's 8 o'clock in the morning. It's 25 degrees and temperatures set to soar throughout the day into the mid-30s. If it gets higher than 35.1 degree today, then today will be the hottest day of the year. Many people forecasting that we could reach that threshold today. So that's one to look out for. But as you can see, many people keep been cool today. Somebody's here in the water. We've got people out to sea swimming as well, and many on the shoreline enjoying this hot weather, including John here I can speak to now. John, thanks for joining us this morning on GB News. Have you been in the sea yet? How are you keeping cool?
5: Yeah, I went in the sea. We were down at 7 o'clock this morning. Literally dived straight in.
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0: Good afternoon, Britain. It's just gone 10 to 2.
6: Yes, now Nigel Farage is set to make an announcement on his future in public life at around 2 o'clock today.
0: Well, it comes as rival parties call for a parliamentary probe after it emerged that the Reform Party did not declare benefits provided by a convicted fraudster.
6: Yes, so we're now joined by Deputy Online Editor of The Critic, Tom Jones. Tom, good to see you. Thank you so much for joining us. We have no idea. We can't get any more information out of anybody. Have you heard anything behind the scenes about what this announcement could be?
7: Well, it's always hard to know. One of the interesting things about Reform is compared to the conventional parties, they tend to be very, very, very tight-lipped. They're actually, they're not a particularly leaky ship, unlike the Conservatives or Labour. So it's very difficult to know, but the presumption seems to be that there will be a by-election. Personally, I find that quite difficult to believe. I think that's an incredibly high-risk strategy, given that all the parties will throw everything they have at the seat. Mm. But there's only one way to tell with Farage, and that's usually to wait it out.
0: Mm. And with this by-election idea, Clacton is the most demographically favourable seat to the Reform Party. That's why Nigel Farage picked it in 2024 and won it hands down. But now there's another party to the right of Reform called Restore, and this seat is equally demographically favourable to Restore. You can see Restore getting 10% in this seat. You could see the Tories getting 10 to 15 to 20%. You could see the Reform vote really being split. I mean, it's unclear what a by-election would actually do for Farage.
7: Exactly. I think one of the interesting things about the Makerfield by-election that your last guest mentioned was actually the share of the right-wing vote was broadly the same as the previous election in 2024, but it was the breakdown that changed. So the Conservatives became the smallest party. Reform grew their vote just a little bit. And Restore overtook the Conservatives as the second party. But I think in this election, with it being Farage, you will see both Restore and the Conservatives throw everything they've got at this seat, particularly Restore, I think, which is basically based on a personal animosity of the leadership towards Nigel Farage.
0: And of course, the leader represents a seat just down the road, up the coast of East Anglia. I'm afraid that's all we've got time for, but Tom Jones, thanks indeed for joining us. We're going to go straight to Christopher Hope, who's joining us live from Westminster. Christopher, what can you tell us as we're just in the minutes before this statement?
8: From what I'm hearing, I don't think Nigel Farage is quitting as the leader of Reform. That could be proved wrong. What I'm told by sources is that he has had enough of the attacks by the left-wing press, as they see it, left-wing media, and he'll come out fighting against them. It could well be there could be some form of resignation as an MP to refight this by-election in Clacton. But the theme of this statement at 2 o'clock sounds like it'll be he's drawing a line on the attacks of the media. He seems to be particularly upset by other broadcast outlets, not GB News, I should say, knocking on the door of some of the properties he's said to own, meeting members of his family that may have happened in recent days. And that, I think, is what's triggered this statement from Nigel Farage. Of course, he's away at the weekend meeting J.D. Vance in Washington. And that's maybe why he mentioned, I think, in his anger in that clip on social media, the idea of a Leveson inquiry, mm-hmm. which we don't think is party policy reform, but we wait to be told on that. It will be an attack on the left-wing media, the establishment, trying to bring him down. Given all that, I can't see him resigning as reform leader, because that would be giving in to the opponents who are trying to bring him down. Having said that, though, I wonder whether there could be some form of election or by-election in his role as Clacton. That's where I'm settling at the moment, Tom and Dawn.
6: Christopher, just quickly and finally, it's not just the left-wing media now. They're the Telegraph, which has supported Nigel Farage through all of this controversy, is having a go at him today as well. So it's not just the left-wing media we're talking about now.
8: Well, no, and I don't think, by the way, when I say left-wing media, or that's the language being used by people at Reform, I think it's perfectly acceptable to ask him about a £5 million gift from Christopher Harborne, the crypto millionaire. That is not a problem. That is what we should be asking of any politician who purports to govern us. That's not left-wing media asking that. That's all of us. I think there are other things happening behind the scenes at Reform that we don't fully know about, Dawn and Tom, and that could be part of it. We'll know in full what's happening at 2 p.m., just 4 minutes away.
0: Well, Christo, I hope, thank you very much indeed. I know you'll be listening to this statement as intently as we all will be. Stay with us here on GB News as we await the statement that could define Nigel Farage's career and indeed much of our politics for the years to come. That will be live here on GB News in just a couple of minutes' time.
9: 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UK only. Entrance must be 18 or over. Lines close at 4 p.m. on the 21st of August. 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Entries will be pooled. 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
16: I've been in Westminster for a long time, but I know that though power may be here, its effect on people's lives is across the whole of the country. We may be where rules are made, but it's where they're implemented that matters. Join me, Jacob Rees-Mogg, for forthright and frank discussion on where Britain has come from, where it's going, and...
0: Good afternoon, Britain. At 1 minute before 2 o'clock, we are expecting Nigel Farage to make an announcement on his future in public life at any minute now.
6: It comes as rival parties call for a parliamentary probe after it emerged the Reform UK did not declare benefits provided by a convicted fraudster.
0: Well, as we await this statement, let's speak to our political editor, Christopher Hope, who joins us live from Westminster. Christopher, it's important to say that this will be a statement from Nigel Farage with no room for questions.
8: Yeah, that's right, Tom. It's a, a statement on his future in public life, and that's why it's got everyone talking. Of course, his enemies in politics, Labour, the Tories, they want him to walk away. I just don't think that's going to happen. That would be giving a victory into all the people attacking him, the left-wing press, as he would describe them. He's very upset about some cameras. None of them were GB News cameras, and we knew nothing about this, approaching his family in recent days in their homes when he was in America. That what appears to have triggered the outburst on social media yesterday. A report in today's Telegraph is saying how it may be until the autumn, until the inquiry into the £5 million gift from Christopher Harborne is complete. He may want to launch that boil and declare a by-election now and invite all comers to bring him down and stop him re-entering Parliament. We're not sure what's going to happen yet. I've talked to people close to him. He's absolutely furious about what they say is the establishment, the left-wing media trying to bring him down every opportunity. That'll be a theme, I think, of what he says shortly at 2 p.m. We're expecting at any moment now, live on GB News. Here is a man who came back into politics almost reluctantly. Initially, he said he wouldn't fight the 2024 general election. He waited a week, 10 days. Such was the support for him, he said, he found in the country. He then thought, yes, I will fight this. He then, of course, was returned as an MP in Clacton. I think it was the eighth time of trying in previous by-elections, and now he's an MP. But he has not made any hiding of the fact. He finds it frustrating that he can't get called when he wants to be called in Parliament. When he's a European Parliament MP, he knew when he's being called. He knew it'd be a five-minute slot at a certain point on a day. In Parliament, in the building behind me, he has to arrive at the start of a debate and then wait for hours until he gets his turn to speak. He's a busy man. He finds that frustrating. The system is freighted against small parties like Nigel Farage's Reform Party. It really supports the two-party system, and it frustrates him. He staged walkouts recently from PMQs. He's always being talked about, but he can't reply. He finds that irritating, I think, and maybe that's where what he'll be saying now. And, of course, the rules are that you must declare any gift, any support, if it seems to be political, a year out from a general election or before you enter Parliament, if it's worth more than £300. He maintains the Christopher Harborne gift was just a gift, a personal gift to support his security and thank him for Brexit. Others say that's not the case. And in fact, Kemi Badenoch this morning was saying she doesn't know anybody else who received £5 million with no strings attached. And that's the question which has been looked up by parliamentary authorities. But if that report doesn't come back until the autumn, and it may lead to him being forced to have a by-election after a local poll of residents in Clacton, if it goes that far, he may be trying to lance that boil now and have that by-election now. But I should say, in the past hour, I've had it confirmed, that won't mean that this investigation stops. It will be, frankly, paused and restarted again into the £5 million if you were re-elected to Parliament. Although it's hard to understand that the second time it starts again, would that same body recommend another by-election? That'd be the second by-election, of course, in Clacton, or the second election there in maybe 3 or 4 years.
6: Christopher, a by-election is a very high-risk strategy. We now have Restore on the political party scene as well, and they are going to throw everything and the kitchen sink at a by-election in that area.
8: It is high risk, of course, and Restore may try and stand against him and split that vote on the right, Rupert Lowe's party in Great Yarmouth. That could happen. We understand, though, he is popular locally. Yes, critics say he's not there a lot. He's travelling around the world and the UK a lot. But he is liked locally. He's someone who people have a real personal fondness for. And that personal, almost messianic support for him is what has carried him through. For me, looking at that party, it's like a start-up business in the sense it needs to find its next level at some point. It's only just restructured the weeks and months after the general election. It's now taken in millions and millions of pounds of donor money. Its support's gone up to well over 200,000 members. It's changed almost out of recognition since the party, which was there when Nigel Farage entered Parliament just 2 years ago. And I wonder whether he's got to recognise the way I run this show must change too, the way it can't all be on me. I can't do all the vetting of the general election candidates, the thousands and thousands of local election candidates required for next May. I can't do all of these things. I must give some support to others. And for me, the criticism of Reform UK is I can't see around him who else will he trust to do that. And that's part of the problem. So in a sense, maybe Nigel Farage has got to find it in himself to let go of some of that authority in Reform UK

0: 29.
1: But presumably you'd have been happy if a full selection came about, so why not this one?
0: Is it the case that you know, every single time an MP has a difficult question to answer, they just go to a by-election and suddenly that question is irrelevant and that question can be ignored? You know, even if the people of Clacton do re-elect Nigel Farage, which, listen, I'd imagine they would, I can't see any... I would assume that he would be the favourite in that. Nevertheless, questions around how he is being funded, questions who he associates with, should still be relevant, given he is not just aiming to be the MP for Clacton Martin. This man is very much claiming that he wants to be the Prime Minister, and therefore there is a national level of scrutiny that should come with that as well.
1: Elliot Keck, thanks, Gunnar. We have to leave it there. Plenty more reaction to the astonishing news. Nigel Farage has resigned as the MP for Clacton and has triggered a by-election, which Reform UK have offered to pay for. That's next here on GB News.
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4: 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The M60 anti-clockwise is closed between Junction 24 at and Junction 23 near Stockport. There is a collision causing slow traffic on the M6 southbound near Coventry. The A610 eastbound is closed after the M1 junction 26 near Nottingham. The M4 westbound near Slough has a stranded vehicle causing delays. The M4 westbound near Almondsbury has a lane closure with slow traffic. In Scotland, the A75 eastbound exit slip at Gretna is closed due to roadworks. And on the trains, there is major disruption on cross-country and southwestern railway services between Bournemouth and Brockenhurst. For more travel news, go to gbnews.com.
5: 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UK only. Entrance must be 18 or over. Lines close at 4 p.m. on the 21st of August. This is a network giveaway. Entries will be pooled. 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
1: Wow, what a day in politics, and we're just getting started. Very good afternoon. It's 4 p.m. Welcome to the Martin Daubney Show here on GB News, broadcasting for you until 6 p.m. There's only one story in town. 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
15: Today, I will resign as a Member of Parliament for Clacton-on-Sea, thereby forcing a by-election.
1: This afternoon, Nigel Farage has dramatically announced that he will trigger a by-election by formally resigning as a Member of Parliament in an attempt to defy his political opponents amid a string of stories about financial support he has received. And the Reform UK leader, though, will stand in the forthcoming by-election and insist the fresh poll will be a people versus the establishment by-election, your chance to flick them two fingers. And throughout the show, we'll have all the very latest news, debates and analysis to this astonishing revelation here from the heart of Westminster. And that's all coming up in your next hour.

0: been sleazy. That's a matter for the Commissioner for Standards, frankly. But this could be an anti-sleaze candidate standing. Lib Dems, the Labour Party, the Greens and every other left-of-centre party stands aside, lets that independent candidate go head-to-head with Farage and let the punters decide. That's what I'd be doing if I was Andy Burnham or Keir Starmer. I'm getting confused, Martin. I don't know who's running my party. I don't think anybody is at the minute.
1: But, Carl, I mean, it's an interesting proposition, but might that feed into the thesis that Nigel Farage obviously likes to put forward, that you're all the same, the Uni Party, you'd all club together to do anything to keep him out of power? Kind of prove his point.
0: Well, I don't say the Tories should stand aside. I'm hoping they do stand. I want Restore Britain to stand as well. I want the right of politics to stand against Farage, split the vote, an independent candidate stand with the blessing of all the other centre-left parties, and finally get rid of Farage. That's my politics, Martin. I'm not going to apologise for it, but you know I say what I think, and I mean what I say.
1: Hey, Carl Turner, I get that. I appreciate your time, as ever. And as you said, who said politics was boring? Not today, my friend. Thank you very much indeed for joining us. Carl Turner, and always a pleasure to have you on the show. Thank you very much. Wow, it's really, really heating up now. Plenty to come throughout the rest of the show. Reaction, of course, to Nigel Farage dropping that political bombshell on Westminster, resigning as the MP for Clacton and triggering a by-election. He will stand. Reform UK will pay the electoral bill. But could the major parties now boycott the vote in what could be the most consequential and historical by-election, well, since Makerfield? This is GB News, Britain's news channel.
2: 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Every Friday, my Patrick Christie's Tonight Show is going to have a twist to it. We're welcoming some special guests. You. That's right. On Fridays, I'm going to be doing my show in front of a live studio audience because this show is about you and what you have to say. 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Only on GB News, the People's Channel, Britain's News Channel.
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15: I've been in Westminster for a long time, but I know that though power may be here, its effect on people's lives is across the whole of the country. We may be where rules are made, but it's where they're implemented that matters. Join me, Jacob Rees-Mogg, for forthright and frank discussion on where Britain has come from, where it's going, and where it will end up. That's State of the Nation, Monday to Thursday, 8 to 9 o'clock. Vox Populi, Vox Dei.
1: Welcome back. back to here at GB News. Rachel Reeves, the Chancellor, has reacted to the news that Nigel Farage

0: but no one stood with him, and that became a bit of an ego trip for him. So this is not sure where this will go for now, but earlier, in fact, straight out of the traps, I spoke to Robert Jenrick. He, of course, is Nigel Farage's finance spokesman, and he gave us some of the reasoning behind Nigel Farage's shock decision here in Westminster today.
1: You've just heard a statement from the only true leader in this country right now, the only man who's got the courage of his convictions, who will fix this country, who bring about the radical change that the public actually want to see. And look, the people in the building behind me, the political establishment, the two old parties, or what remains of it, the media, they don't get to decide who runs this country. They don't get to play judge and jury and executioner. We live in a democracy. Nigel Farage is going to trust the people of Clacton and put himself forward in the by-election to come.
0: And there you have it. I mean, what will change as a question for Reform UK from this by-election? The answer is nothing. Nigel Farage expected to win it. In the past few moments, I can confirm he will face a candidate, Martin, in the by-election. Count Binface, of course, who fought in the Makefield by-election, he says he will fight the by-election. He says game on, Nige. So it could be Nigel Farage versus Count Binface. We'll wait and see.
2: OK, thank you very much indeed there. Chris Hope joining us from the heart of the action in Westminster. Plenty more reactions to come as Nigel Farage has resigned as an MP for Clacton and has triggered an historic by-election. But could the major parties boycott the vote? What could be the consequences that come out of that? This is GB News.
3: Can't wait to get in that sea.
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6: Pretty much wall-to-wall strong sunshine across the Mediterranean for this week. Very hot too in Spain and Portugal. That heat slowly easing. Pretty warm too in the Canaries. Light winds, lots of blue sky for Spain, Portugal, for Mallorca as well, and most of Italy. Small chance of one or two showers across the east. The odd shower inland across Greece as well. But most of the Greek islands dry and sunny. Plenty more blue sky to come through the rest of this week. Temperatures easing a touch in Spain.
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8: And it's Father's Day. 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
9: Mine
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9: Sunday lunch. Well, speaking of, Sunday lunches, he'll be having a roast pork joint later, courtesy of myself.
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9: Cards and gifts are a big part of the day, of course, but it's also important to remember that there is more to it than that.
8: Yeah, because it's not just about one day, is it, actually? It's like, what do dads do? 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
9: Well, that is why mentoring the next generation matters more than ever. So take a little extra time today, make sure you do, to appreciate not just the fathers or the grandfathers or the uncles out there, but any strong father figure that you may have.
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11: In the scenes, he's telling his co-stars Caleb Cooper and Charlie Ireland, his land agent and his farm manager, and they're both devastated, as you can imagine. 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You know, it's a huge bombshell to drop on them. 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He's made no secrets that he's maybe not lived the healthiest lifestyle. After the heart problems, he bemoans having to eat Greek yogurt and kale and whatnot. But following this, I think he's going to have a complete lifestyle overhaul even further, and just fingers crossed the treatment proves effective.
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12: Hello there, Emily and Tom. Yes, some breaking news in the last few moments from Kensington Palace regarding our future king, Prince George of Wales, the oldest son of the Prince and Princess of Wales. The short statement from Kensington Palace reads, Kensington Palace can confirm that Prince George will attend Eton College in September. That news just coming in from the Royal Household

0: parliamentarians. So if they were to, first of all, if, there's a few ifs here, Martin, if the Standards Commissioner was to find the case against him proven, he sends it then to the Committee on Standards. If the Committee on Standards finds the case satisfactory for a 10-day or more suspension, yes, then it goes to a petition and the people of Clacton would decide.
1: OK, so, Michael, we'll have more on this because it's fascinating. We need to get this absolutely nailed on and factually correct. Thank you very much, Sir Michael Ellis. Now, plenty more reaction, of course, to come to Nigel Farage, that bombshell resignation as the Member of Parliament for Clacton, thereby triggering a by-election. It could be the most dramatic by-election since, well, Makerfield. That's next.
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1: Welcome back, it's 5:26. Now, if you're just joining us, and earlier on today, of course, Nigel Farage has announced the bombshell. He will resign as a Member of Parliament for Clacton, triggering a huge by-election that he will stand in as the candidate for Reform UK. But the news was not welcomed by the outgoing Prime Minister, Sir Keir Starmer, of course, speaking at a NATO summit everyone's forgotten about over in Turkey.
26: This is a desperate stunt from Nigel Farage, and it's obvious why he's doing it. He is up to his neck in sleaze. Politics should be about improving the lives of millions of people, not about personal gain, not about hiding dodgy donations. And I think the public will see this for exactly what it is.
1: Well, let's now speak with the editor of Spiked, Tom Slater. Tom, it's always a pleasure to have your company. Isn't it incredible, Sir Keir Starmer here taking the moral high ground about sleaze, having been kicked out of office about the Mandelson scandal? I digress. What's your thoughts on this by-election today being called a huge bombshell in Westminster?
27: Oh, absolutely. It's an audacious political gamble.
0: and it's one that you can certainly see the upsides of in terms

0: But what message would you just like to say? Because this one's voted for by the public.
1: Yes.
0: And it's all down to the viewers. What message have you got for those guys?
1: Well, we've got the best viewers in the world, haven't we? The most loyal viewers, the best viewers. And, of course, they've supported Breakfast for so many years with Ellie and all the other members of Breakfast. And, you know, we can't do it without them.
2: 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We have viewers on all the time to talk to us about our stories. I think we are the only place that actually has our viewers front and centre. So it's so nice to have something back in a Trick Award when they recognise, you know, the hard work that we try and do every single year. So please, please God, 4 years on the trot would be great, wouldn't it?
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4: Just now wearing a Pegasus necklace badge commemorating the airborne forces. This week, 76 years ago, started the Korean War, often known as the Forgotten War. This is an opportunity for remembrance as well, isn't it?
5: That's right. And remembering with all of the conflicts, you know, it's affected every single person here who is in uniform. But it doesn't just stop there. Once they do get to the end of their service, they're often felt like they're forgotten about. So a big part of it is about remembering those that have fallen, but also those that are still alive and that are still with their own struggles. I wouldn't be able to do the job that I do now. I lead international expeditions and have done for the last 30 years. And the majority of those skills and that skill set and why I get asked back come directly from my time in the service, my time in the Royal Marines.
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0: GB News Breakfast has won the Trick Awards for the fourth year on the trot. I'm here with Alex Armstrong and Diamond and Ellie Costello. Guys, congratulations. Ellie, how does it feel?
2: Oh, just incredible. I was really hoping we could do it 4 years on the bounce, but you can't take these things for granted, can you? And I did think maybe they'll want to give it to someone else this year, and I really, really wanted us to win. Anne is here from her cruise.
6: Brilliant, yeah.
0: And Anne, your acceptance speech was amazing. You reflected on your years in the industry.
6: Well,
0: how much does this mean?
6: I was able to hold one of these was 40 years ago, 1986, for the same sort of breakfast television programme that they said would never catch on.
1: There you go.
2: Full circle moment.
0: And what message have you got for GB News viewers? Because obviously this is voted for by the public.
6: Oh, it's thanks. I mean, it's real thanks, because that's why this award is so important.
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7: Huge day in Westminster. It's now 10 to 6. Nigel Farage, of course, has announced that he will resign as the Member of Parliament for Clacton, triggering a huge by-election with historic significance. Let's now speak with the Reform leader of Lincolnshire County Council, and that is Sean Matthews. Sean, welcome to the show. Nigel Farage, you're putting this forward as a chance to stick two fingers up to the entire establishment, but Sir Keir Starmer saying he is running scared and up to his neck in sleaze.
8: Honestly, I don't understand this. They turn around and they tell everybody that the investigation will continue anyway, regardless of the result of the by-election. So how in any way is that taken that Nigel Farage is running scared? The story here is not about the by-election. It's about the dreadful way the mainstream media and the people in the establishment, like the Labour and the Conservative Party, have treated Nigel and his family. It's absolutely shocking. And I'm proud to stand with him today and say we will go to Clacton and run in that by-election and support him in every way we can.
7: Sean Matthews, Kemi Badenoch has dismissed this as a hissy fit and claimed that Nigel Farage is a man who cannot handle pressure. He is cracking under pressure. What do you say to that?
8: Absolutely not. He's not cracking under pressure. He's just furious. How dare they? How dare the Tories and the Labour Party and the mainstream media hunt his daughter and accuse him of things that he quite clearly hasn't done. Nothing that he has done is wrong. He has not broken any rules or any law. And yet every single time the mainstream establishment go out and hunt him, they hunt me. They try and get me caught out on doing things that I haven't done. They just don't like reform, and that's that.
7: Sean Matthews, thank you very much. We've got to leave it there. We've got some breaking news for you, and it's this. Chris Hope, let's get back to you. You've got some huge breaking news to end the show for us on, Chris Hope.
9: Martin, I can confirm now that the Tories will not be standing

0: which we believed was compelling at the time and remains so now. We would like to thank our legal team for all their hard work and all the witnesses who were brave enough to come forward in the pursuit of justice. OK, now we're going back to the politics. Coming up next, we'll be hearing what Clacton thinks about Farage's announcement today. You don't want to miss it. See you soon.
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14: I've been in Westminster for a long time, but I know that though power may be here, its effect on people's lives is across the whole of the country. We may be where rules are made, but it's where they're implemented that matters. Join me, Jacob Rees-Mogg, for forthright and frank discussion on where Britain has come from, where it's going, and where it will end up. That's State of the Nation, Monday to Thursday, 8 to 9 o'clock. Vox Populi, Vox Dei.
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0: Welcome back to Jubes & Co. with me, Dawn Neeson, tonight. Keeping me company tonight, Reform UK member Sir Jake Berry, Conservative MP Joy Morrissey and Lib Dem MP Steph Acquarone. We have the full mix for you. Now, we have some breaking news to bring you. It's been a day of breaking news. This time, it's the Labour Party are not going to stand a candidate in the Clacton by-election. A Labour Party spokesperson has released a statement. Lots of statements today. Nigel Farage is engulfed in a sleaze scandal and he's desperately trying to change the subject. It's pathetic and the Labour Party is not going to indulge it. Labour's ruling body, the National Executive Committee, has decided not to stand a candidate in this circus. Instead, Labour will remain focused on delivering for working people and holding reform to account. Farage should let the parliamentary investigation into his finances run its course and face the consequences. Well, there you go. It is literally Nigel Farage and Count Binface. OK, now, Reform UK leader Nigel Farage has indeed resigned, if you don't know that by now. Where have you been? Triggering that by-election in Clacton. Nigel will stand in the by-election and says he will let Clacton decide. Now, where have we heard this before?
21: I've decided that the people of Clacton should be the judges of my actions. This will be a people versus the establishment by-election.
0: Yes, Lib Dem Ed Davey responded in the last hour.

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1: Joining me now is Chef Julie Walsh, who's the head of patisserie at Le Cordon Bleu.
2: Thank you.
1: How lovely to see you. You look marvellous in your chef's hat and your chef's jacket. Tell me about Le Cordon Bleu.
2: Le Cordon Bleu has been in operation for over 130 years. We had our 130 year anniversary last year. I'm from the campus in London, in Holborn, and we have a very wide-ranging curriculum with our students. I teach patisserie, so for me, I teach students to learn about things such as bakery, cakes, entremets, such as this one here, and showpieces. We do chocolate and sugar sculptures as well.
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3: Three lines on my shirt, never stop me dreaming.
4: Could this be England's biggest super fan? Benny Elcock has covered his York home in St George's flags in support of England ahead of the World Cup. Three Lions memorabilia are draped across his windows, garden gates and flower pots. Even the family's Yorkshire Terrier, Reggie, has his own outfit.
3: We've done it for years. And all of a sudden, Everton won up, because I'm a massive Everton fan. People just think I'm mad. I say, well, you've gone a bit mad, you've gone a bit overboard. I said, I don't care. I love it.
4: Football mad Benny can't wait for England's first match.
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5: Hello, welcome back to Jubes & Co. With me, Dawn Neeson. A reform leader, Nigel Farage, has announced that he will resign as Member of Parliament for Clacton, triggering that by-election that he will stand in. Now, we have still got the same panel with us, and we are running out of time, but I just want to read a few messages out quickly. Paulie Wally from Dorset, interesting name, says, at least Mr Farage remember who his bosses are. Us, the people, and we keep forgetting that we pay their wages, remember? They're meant to be working for us. Michelle says, 100% true, Dawn, where is the democracy in this country? And Gareth makes an interesting point. Maybe Nigel is doing this to stop the media and the blob harassing his family. Now, Steph, you spoke earlier on about the pressure MPs are under, the death threats that you have had, and you're, no, as I said, no disrespect, but you're not up there with Nigel Farage. Now, he gets death threats every single day. His defence is he needs this £5 million that is the subject of this inquiry for his own protection.
6: Well, I am in a different circumstance to Nigel, but I've been very comforted and reassured by the protection that MPs are offered. I think this is partly about how we move forwards and rebuild the country. I think we need to have a conversation with people that don't agree with us. You know, GB News is not my natural territory as a Lib Dem. I like coming on here because I don't want to exist in my bubble. I want to talk about things. I want to discuss things with people who
5: good
6: I disagree
5: you.
6: With
5: absolutely
6: about.
5: Good for you.
6: And I think that's how we need to move forwards as a country. I don't think, and I would say this gently to people who are supportive of Nigel Farage, you can be supportive of Nigel Farage, but you can still challenge and question whether calling this by-election, given the chances that there's going to be another one in just a few weeks' time, is really a good use of anyone's time and attention. How is that helping to move us forward? How is that helping to resolve any of the questions about what we need to do to get Britain back on its feet again?
5: Jay, you can answer that.
7: I think the first thing is Nigel's security. One of the most shocking things he said today is that Parliament cut 70% plus of his budget the few days after Charlie Kirk was murdered in the United States. If that isn't the establishment out to get this man, I don't know what is. And look, on the by-election, you know, we've got these political parties clutching their pearls, praying for this committee in Parliament to try and kick Nigel out. You've got your chance. Take him on. Your leader said he was a sleazy grifter. If he really believes that, take him on. Beat him. Kemi said various comments about him, which she played at the top of the show. She believes they're true. Take him on. They won't. And for mainstream political parties to say, let's a sleazy parliamentary committee that no one's ever heard of in the shadows do our dirty work for him because we won't take him on the election. That is disrespecting the British voters. And what we've seen from Nigel today is bravery. And he said, take me on. And everyone's left the field of play. Okay, I wonder why.
6: There's much that I agree with you about, there's much that I disagree with you about, but how is this going to help the country? Because hasn't he just made this all about him? Rightly or wrongly, whether he's innocent or not,
7: corruption that we have in Parliament.

0: I've been in Westminster for a long time, but I know that though power may be here, its effect on people's lives is across the whole of the country. We may be where rules are made, but it's where they're implemented that matters. Join me, Jacob Rees-Mogg, for forthright and frank discussion on where Britain has come from, where it's going, and where it will end up. That's State of the Nation, Monday to Thursday, 8 to 9 o'clock. Vox Populi, Vox Dei.
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7: If I win, you win. Because if I lose, they win. And we will never, with the two old parties, get the type of fundamental change that we need to fix broken Britain.
2: Today, Nigel Farage went nuclear in truly sensational fashion. Nigel Farage has resigned as an MP and called a by-election in his constituency of Clacton. But tonight, we wanted to investigate what his chances are of winning. Well, according to Electoral Calculus, our friend Electoral Calculus, as you can see, Clacton is already the seventh safest seat in the entire United Kingdom, with fellow Reform UK MP Lee Anderson coming in fourth position. But perhaps even more crucially, Electoral Calculus also puts Nigel Farage's chances, if everybody stood against him, of winning that seat at an incredible 97%, with the Conservative Party coming in second place with the remaining 3%. But all of that now assumes that the other parties would actually stand against Nigel Farage, but now we've heard that all the main parties are refusing to even stand. What are Nigel Farage's chances? Is it practically a 100% chance of winning? Well, let's talk to the expert now. I'm joined by the founder and the CEO of Electoral Calculus, Martin Baxter. Martin, welcome to the show. So your data was already very, very indicative and telling earlier on, but the whole thing's been blown out of the water now that practically nobody else is going to stand. Where does that leave us?
8: Well, good evening, Martin. I mean, a good rule is never to predict by-elections because they can be incredibly strange events electorally where anything can happen. But as you say, if all the parties stood in Clacton, then Nigel Farage would be definitely the odds-on favourite to win, with over 90% chance of winning. It varies up and down with the national polls, but a very strong chance. If the other parties don't stand, of course, then it'll probably be a bit like David Davis in 2008 when he held the by-election, the other parties didn't stand, and he just gets a massive landslide. But one

0: angrier in my life.
1: Nigel Farage claims he's never been angrier in his life. We'll debate whether Nigel Farage has indeed been a victim of a stitch-up from the establishment media as he faced a barrage of allegations by the legacy media. That's next, Farage versus the mainstream media.
2: Good evening. Welcome to your latest weather update from the Met Office here on GB News. Tomorrow, another hot and sunny day across the south as the heat wave continues and the heat is spreading north. The sun is very strong. UV level is going to be very high tomorrow. Pollen will be high in places also. Been a bit of rain around today in western Scotland. Still some outbreaks of rain going here. Quite cloudy and on the coolish side across much of northern Britain compared to the heat across the south. As we go through the night, that cloud will continue to break up more across northeast England and eastern Scotland. Largely clear skies across the south and the heat sticking, particularly in the southeast. In London, we may not dip below 18 or 19 Celsius. On to Wednesday, and again, another hot sunny day across the south. Again, like today, some of the coast could be a little bit misty at times. May see some mist and low cloud coming into eastern coast, for example, but basically hot and sunny from the word go across the south. Further north, still a fair bit of cloud to begin with for Northern Ireland, northwest England, certainly in western Scotland, where the cloud will be thick enough for a little bit of showery rain to come and go, particularly through the morning, but should see some sunny spells in the east of Scotland. A brighter day here, and for northeast England, I think a brighter day compared to today as well. Gradually, the cloud will break up a little more for Northern Ireland, south of Scotland, northwest England as well, which will lead to higher temperatures here. Always keeping thicker cloud in the far northwest of Scotland, but overall, a dry day, and as I said, that heat wafting northwards. So temperatures a little bit higher in Scotland, Northern Ireland and Northern England. And again, in the south, we will see those values into the low 30s. 33, 34 is just about possible. Thursday, well, it's a very similar day. Again, a bit more cloud in western Scotland, perhaps for Northern Ireland, the odd shower across the Outer Hebrides, but most places dry, many places seeing plenty of hazy sunshine and, if anything, a little bit hotter with temperatures more widely into the mid or high 20s across the north and in the south again, potentially into the mid 30s in places.
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1: Welcome back to GB News Tonight with me, Martin Daubner. Here's a reminder of the extraordinary moment that Nigel Farage launched an attack on the establishment media when he triggered a by-election in Clacton earlier on today.
9: I have done nothing wrong. I have not broken the law in any way at all. I will not tolerate intimidation of my family. I will not tolerate the location of where they live being revealed. I will not tolerate any of my family being endangered because of what I choose to do in public life. So yes, you can ask, am I angry? But I've never been angrier in my life.
1: Never been angrier in his life. Now, of course, all of this began when The Guardian revealed that Nigel Farage had received a £5 million gift from Christopher Holborn.
10: Chris Johnson got a gift from the same donor, all right? And it's with standards, and we'll see what they judge. I've done nothing wrong. And by the way, interesting, isn't it? No one ever asks me about the fact that as an MP, I have claimed zero personal expenses in 2 years. I never get asked that. Funny, isn't it?
11: Mm. And so it was a thank you gift for Brexit, Brexit Day. Is that what it was for?
10: Whatever his motives
11: for
10: were.
11: For security.
10: Whatever his motives for. I know what I want to use the money for until the day I die, which is the state, as you know, has always failed to provide me with protection. I will need it until the day I die.
1: And next came a so-called investigation into Nigel Farage's property portfolio from The Times.

0: two flies we're down to one. There's not much sales in food at the moment. It's mostly people trying to keep hydrated, waters, soft drinks, ice creams, beers.
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2: And the reason why Alex's head is a little bit sore this morning is because we are Trick Award winners.
3: Yes.
2: Again.
3: Again.
2: For the fourth year in a row. We're absolutely delighted, aren't we? We're buzzing with this.
3: We are. And, yeah, I need some more sleep.
4: Listen to that voice. You sound like Orson Welles.
3: Is that a good thing or a bad thing? Hey, everybody. Got a very Alex went sultry voice today.
2: Yeah, you sound good. Okay, but you went for celebratory drinks last night, didn't you?
3: Yeah, you could put it that way.
2: Yeah.
3: You could put it celebratory
2: drinks.
3: How's
2: the head this morning?
3: Yeah. Yeah, I think that the hangover's coming. Let's put it that way. Hangover is still due.
2: Oh, there you are. Look, there we are. GB News Breakfast winner. So it was in the news category yesterday, and we are absolutely delighted that you chose us because it is voted for by you.
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5: Well, that is the question. Good morning to you both. It is very hot. Right now it's 25 degrees. Ordinarily, it might be this temperature about midday, but no, it's 8 o'clock in the morning. It's 25 degrees and temperatures set to soar throughout the day into the mid-30s. If it gets higher than 35.1 degree today, then today will be the hottest day of the year. Many people forecasting that we could reach that threshold today. So that's one to look out for. But as you can see, many people keep been cool today. Somebody's here in the water. We've got people out to sea swimming as well, and many on the shoreline enjoying this hot weather, including John here I can speak to now. John, thanks for joining us this morning on GB News. Have you been in the sea yet? How are you keeping cool?
6: Yeah, I went in the sea. We were down about 7 o'clock this morning. Literally dived straight in.
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7: Now to tonight's finale, because today's announcement from Nigel Farage comes as you're set to be interviewed by the Standards Watchdog over that £5 million gift from the British Thai crypto billionaire Christopher Harbin. But will the probe into his finances go away now that he has resigned as a Member of Parliament? Well, under the protocol rules for the Parliamentary Commissioner for Standards, if an MP ceases to be an MP while the inquiry is ongoing, then the Commissioner can suspend the investigation until the member is re-elected. But the question is, will Nigel Farage get a fair hearing from the Labour-dominated Standards Committee? That's the final part of tonight's show. I'm delighted to be joined by the former Conservative Minister, Sir Anil Jayawardena, the journalist and former press secretary to Paddy Ashdown, Joe Phillips, and, of course, State of the Nation is up next, as ever, hoping interview, like a vision, Sir Jacob Rees-Mogg. I'm going to start with you, if I could, Sir Anil. Did Boris Johnson get a fair hearing? And in that case, will Nigel Farage ever have a chance of a fair hearing?
8: Well, I think it was well reported at the time that there was a lot of concern around the way that people seemed to have prejudged their views. Certainly Boris felt that at the time. I'm sure Jacob will have his own thoughts on that too. I think there was a sense that from the Labour Party as well that it was a political manoeuvre to get rid of an election-winning Prime Minister.
7: Joe Phillips, it seems to me, looking at today, the Labour Party, the Conservatives, the Liberal Democrats, Restore UK on the same team, they seem to have bet their house on the fact they think Nigel Farage is already guilty.
9: Well, he hasn't really helped himself, has he? And it's not very helpful to attack the establishment. He could have said, you know, I know what the rules were, I made a terrible mistake, I will go through the process. But he's changed his story so many times, and as I've said before, he's got so irascible. There is no necessity for him to go in front of the committee. First of all, he'll have a meeting with the commissioner, and it depends what happens after that.
7: So, Jacob Rees-Mogg, you know well better than most about these things. Boris Johnson was kiboshed.
10: Oh, disgracefully so. It was a straightforward kangaroo court. But it was exclusively of MPs. It was the Privileges Committee. And this is the Standards Committee, which has outside members on it as well. I think Daniel Greenberg is a fair man, an intelligent man, but an austere man. So I think his austereness doesn't bode well for Nigel. I'd be much more concerned about the committee because it's politically stacked against Nigel, and I don't think the independent members really understand Parliament. I don't think they make a very good contribution, and they will be piously high-minded without understanding the realities of politics. So he'll be fine with Daniel Greenberg, but with the Standards Committee itself, it'll be very, very difficult, I think.
7: So, Jacob Rees-Mogg, super. We've got a quick 40 seconds. What's on your menu tonight, sir?
10: Well, you'll never guess what I'm going to talk about.
7: Ooh,
10: I thought I'd talk about whether we should bring back uncovered wickets for county cricket. Actually, I'm going to be talking about Nigel Farage's strategy, what he's doing with this by-election, whether it's working for him, what the issues are, and whether reform is in really serious trouble, because Nigel is reform, reform is Nigel. Mm. Without him, they're down to 10% in the polls. They really need him, and he's been very good for them, but is it now beginning to flake away?
9: He might regret it.
7: We've run out of time. We have to go. State of the Nation is up next with Sir Jacob Rees-Mogg. I'll be back tomorrow at 3 p.m. What a day in Westminster. Stay tuned for Sir Jacob.
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12: Good evening. Welcome to your latest weather update from the Met Office here on GB News. Tomorrow, another hot and sunny day across the south as the heat wave continues, and the heat is spreading north. The sun is very strong. UV level is going to be very high tomorrow. Pollen will be high in places also. Been a bit of rain around today in western Scotland. Still some outbreaks of rain going here. Quite cloudy and on the coolish side across much of northern Britain compared to the heat across the south. As we go through the night, that cloud will continue to break up more across northeast England and eastern Scotland. Largely clear skies across the south, and the heat sticking, particularly in the southeast. In London, we may not dip below 18 or 19 Celsius. On to Wednesday, and again, another hot sunny day across the south. Again, like today, some of the coast could be a little bit misty at times. May see some mist and low cloud coming into eastern coast, for example, but basically hot and sunny from the word go across the south. Further north, still a fair bit of cloud to begin with for Northern Ireland, northwest England, certainly in western Scotland, where the cloud will be thick enough for a little bit of showery rain to come and go, particularly through the morning, but should see some sunny spells in the east of Scotland. A brighter day here, and for northeast England, I think a brighter day compared to today as well. Gradually, the cloud will break up a little more for Northern Ireland, south of Scotland, northwest England as well, which will lead to higher temperatures here. Always keeping thicker cloud in the far northwest of Scotland, but overall, a dry day, and as I said, that heat wafting northwards. So temperatures a little bit higher in Scotland, Northern Ireland and Northern England. And again, in the south, we will see those values into the low 30s. 33, 34 is just about possible. Thursday, well, it's a very similar day. Again, a bit more cloud in western Scotland, perhaps for Northern Ireland, the odd shower across the Outer Hebrides, but most places dry, many places seeing plenty of hazy sunshine and, if anything, a little bit hotter with temperatures more widely into the mid or high 20s across the north, and in the south again, potentially into the mid 30s in places.
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13: 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UK only. Entrance must be 18 or over. Lines close at 4 p.m. on the 21st of August. 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Entries will be pooled. 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
19: 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You. 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
10: Hello, good evening. It's me, Jacob Rees-Mogg, on State of the Nation. Tonight.
31: Today, I will resign as a Member of Parliament for Clacton-on-Sea, thereby forcing a by-election.
10: Nigel Farage causes another political earthquake, but where is it on the Richter scale? After weeks of scandals over his finances, the Reform leader announces he will step down as an MP and trigger a by-election in Clacton. But is this tactic going to be effective in overcoming the adversaries who want him gone, or will it simply exacerbate his problems? Also tonight...
31: I will not tolerate any of my family being endangered because of what I choose to do in public life.
10: Will this be Nigel's redemption or his undoing? And should a politician's family be out of bounds when there's a scandal? Plus, the Duke of Sussex has lost his High Court battle against the Mail over privacy breaches. Is the ruling a great, noble victory for free speech? And the outgoing Prime Minister has travelled to Turkey for the NATO summit with questions still circling about defence spending. Is it time we followed Poland's lead and made national security and rearmament a priority? State of the Nation starts now.

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22: Well, surprisingly, we've been talking about Nigel Farage and the mail mogs have come in. Graham says the establishment is doing to Farage what they attempted to do to Trump to deny him gaining power. Even the common garden idiot can now see that government is against us, not for us. And Rod says he has jumped the gun in a fit of petulance. If the Standards Committee exonerates him, he is going to look foolish. Voters will be angry. Nigel Farage has again shaken Westminster, triggering a by-election in his constituency after weeks of scandal.
23: That the people of Clacton should be the judges of my actions. This will be a people versus the establishment by-election.
22: But Mr. Farage has also taken aim at the media, particularly the Times and Sky News, for allegedly doorstepping his daughter after publishing a photo of her home.
23: I will not tolerate intimidation of my family. I will not tolerate the location of where they live being revealed. I will not tolerate any of my family being endangered because of what I choose to do in public life.
22: Will this saga prove to be Nigel's redemption, or will it unravel his entire project? And should a politician's family be out of bounds when there is a scandal? Well, I'm joined now by my panel, the Conservative Party chairman, Kevin Holyrake, and the former Labour candidate, Kevin Craig. Party chairman, Kevin, rather than Craig, yeah. Kevin. When people are in the midst of a scandal, it's perfectly reasonable, isn't it, for the media to turn up at addresses that are associated with them? That's just political life.
24: I think it depends what it is. And I think our families should be off limits, although you know, and I know that's not always the case. But I think if somebody was hounding somebody's family, somebody's hounding Nigel Farage's family, that would be totally wrong.
22: But I don't think they were. I think all that happened was a pool reporter who happened to be from Sky turned up. At one of the houses that's known to be owned by Nigel, there was a lady there who

0: was Nigel's daughter, who didn't want to speak, and they went away.
1: Yeah, and the press are very important. You know, I think as Thomas Jefferson said, like 250 years ago, if he had to choose between a government and your newspapers or newspapers and no government, he would choose the latter. So really important that we allow press scrutiny, and we expect that as parliamentarians. When you step

0: save money from welfare, and neither did Keir Starmer. And the review you've got going on now about welfare is not looking for savings. You've got to find the savings first. That's what Kemi Badenoch's willing to do, take the tough decisions on things like welfare so you can properly fund defence and cut taxes. I cannot see Andy Burnham being able to get this past his backbenchers.
1: Well, it's a fair challenge because of what happened the first time. I totally accept that. But from what I've heard Andy Burnham say, is that there has to be welfare reform. And I think the government the first time round didn't. One of the few things I'd say that Keir got wrong was the management of the backbenches. We have to look at the number of people on welfare compared to pre-COVID. That's not a point about not caring about people on welfare, but it doesn't stack up.
2: But it's the same backbenches as it was a year ago when they vetoed any cuts in welfare spending. And I noticed the word reform is used. What we need is not reform, but actual cuts.
1: Well, I think there has to be reductions in the spend. And Sir Stephen Timms, I think, is looking at this and is somebody who's got a good background in it and is going to come back with proposals that Andy Burnham is going to have to look at. Because the Labour movement is full of people who are hugely sympathetic to people on benefits and understand why it matters, as some in the Tory party are actually as well. But we can't carry on with the levels of welfare spending that went up just before COVID. I mean, that's common sense.
2: So Stephen Timms is a very impressive man, one of the most impressive members on the Labour benches. But what chance do you think there is of what he comes up with being radical enough to meet the gap we need for defence? Because Poland has spent the last 4 years since Ukraine was invaded building up its defence, saying it's given it the time to rearm. Mm. We haven't used that time to rearm.
0: Right. Zero chance. I mean, the terms of Stephen Timms' review do not give him the latitude to cut the overall budget. So the budget is going to go from about 70 billion to 100 billion by the end of this parliament in terms of disability benefits. And lots of that is for people on low-level mental health conditions, anxiety, depression, ADHD. If we need to be war-ready, on a war footing, we need to properly prepare for war. That's what we need to do. And you can't do that without finding money to spend.
2: And the front page Times today, 100,000 people with ADHD not in work and not being asked to find work. This is part of the problem.
1: Well, it is part of the problem. But look, Prime Minister Starmer has turned up in Turkey on the back of the largest sustained increase in defence spending since the Cold War. So Labour knows it's a priority. Kevin is right in Europe that more money will have to be found given the threats that have been emerging. But, you know, it does go back to the earlier story about Nigel Farage. He's not here to defend himself, but do we want him in the role of Prime Minister when his analysis of Russia, I think, is deeply worrying?
2: All right. Well, the biggest question on welfare is actually pensions. Are either of our parties bold enough to do anything about the triple lock?
0: Well, Kemi Badenoch, to be very clear, that our policy is keeping the triple lock.
2: Triple lock and Labour Party.
1: Andy Burnham's been clear on it as well.
2: They're keeping them. So we're all going to reform welfare without doing the most important thing that needs to be done to save any money. And I'm supporting that too, of course. That's all from me. Up next, it's the one and only Nana Aquia in for the one and only Patrick Christie's. Nana, first of all, did I pronounce your name correctly at last?
3: You
2: my apologies
3: did,
2: for
3: finally,
2: previous
3: I was
2: failures.
3: Absolutely astounded. Thank you very
2: last.
3: Much.
2: I'm so relieved. I've done it so badly, and I do apologise. More importantly, what's on your programme this evening?
3: Well, of course, it's the big story right now, isn't it? Nigel Farage has basically said that he's ditching Clacton, but not so much, because he's going to come back for a by-election. So he's resigned as an MP. A lot of the other parties are saying that we won't entertain this, but why? Because I think it's a bit of a showdown and a bit of a nonsense. Plus, we'll be talking about Prince Harry. Sadly, again, he's lost his case. He just won't give up, will he? All of that coming up. Stay tuned in just a moment.
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5: Good evening. Welcome to your latest weather update from the Met Office. here on GB News. Tomorrow, another hot and sunny day across the south as the heat wave continues and the heat is spreading north. The sun is very strong. UV level is going to be very high tomorrow. Pollen will be high in places also. Been a bit of rain around today in western Scotland. Still some outbreaks of rain going here. Quite cloudy and on the coolish side across much of northern Britain compared to the heat across the south. As we go through the night, that cloud will continue to break up more across northeast England and eastern Scotland. Largely clear skies across the south and the heat sticking, particularly in the southeast. In London, we may not dip below 18 or 19 Celsius. On to Wednesday, and again, another hot sunny day across the south. Again, like today, some of the coast could be a little bit misty at times. May see some mist and low cloud coming into eastern coast, for example, but basically hot and sunny from the word go across the south. Further north, still a fair bit of cloud to begin with for Northern Ireland, northwest England, certainly in western Scotland, where the cloud will be thick enough for a little bit of showery rain to come and go, particularly through the morning, but should see some sunny spells in the east of Scotland. A brighter day here, and for northeast England, I think a brighter day compared to today as well. Gradually, the cloud will break up a little more for Northern Ireland, south of Scotland, northwest England as well, which will lead to higher temperatures here. Always keeping thicker cloud in the far northwest of Scotland, but overall, a dry day. And as I said, that heat wafting northwards. So temperatures a little bit higher in Scotland, Northern Ireland and Northern England. And again, in the south, we will see those values into the low 30s. 33, 34 is just about possible. Thursday, well, it's a very similar day. Again, a bit more cloud in western Scotland, perhaps for Northern Ireland, the odd shower across the Outer Hebrides, but most places dry, many places seeing plenty of hazy sunshine and, if anything, a little bit hotter with temperatures more widely into the mid or high 20s across the north and in the south again, potentially into the mid 30s in places.
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6: 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UK only. Entrance must be 18 or over. Lines close at 4pm on the 21st of August. 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
10: Good evening. It is 9 o'clock. I'm Nana Akwe in for Patrick Christie's. So, breaking tonight.
11: Today, I will resign as a Member of Parliament for Clacton-on-Sea, thereby forcing a by-election.
10: Nigel Farage sends shockwaves through Westminster by resigning and triggering a by-election in Clacton.
11: I have not broken the law in any way at all. I will not tolerate intimidation of my family. So yes, you can ask, am I angry? But I've never been angrier in my life.
10: He came out fighting, but
12: we're not standing a candidate in the fake by-election.
13: And it's obvious why he's doing it. He is up to his neck in sleaze.
14: Now he's been found out for the grifter he is. He now wants to get the people of Clacton to help him out.
10: Nobody has the balls to take him on. Also tonight,
15: poor Harry. I feel sorry for the way a confused and angry young man has been drawn into this case. Today, in what was a momentous victory for the Mail, the High Court dismissed every single one of the 97 claims. That is an overwhelming vindication of our journalism.
10: Humiliation for Prince Harry as he's defeated in his court action against the publisher of the Daily Mail. Plus, I'll be joined by a sex abuse survivor who says the Prime Minister's betrayed her when he looked her in the eyes and promised to put victims first. On my panel tonight, Conservative MP Esther McVeigh, GB News contributor Will Kingston and political commentator Kai Wilshaw. Your Tuesday night starts here. I've got the blow-by-blow account of a dramatic day in Westminster. But first, your headlines with Sophia Wensler.
16: Nana, thank you. It's just gone 9 o'clock. Your top stories this hour. Reform UK leader Nigel Farage has announced he will quit as an MP for Clacton, triggering a by-election which he has vowed to fight in.
11: Today, I will resign as a Member of Parliament for Clacton-on-Sea, thereby forcing a by-election.
16: Mr Farage revealed the news during a statement about the future of his public life following scrutiny over financial support given to him. The Reform UK leader said he has not broken the law in any way at all, adding he had not misused public money. However, parties from across the political spectrum have now rejected Farage's by-election, with Restore Britain, the Conservatives and Labour all confirming they will not be standing candidates. Prince Harry has said the High Court verdict is a complete and obvious whitewash, but sadly not altogether unexpected, after he lost his privacy case against the Daily Mail. The Duke of Sussex and six other defendants, including Sir Elton John and Baroness Lawrence, had sued Associated Newspapers Limited for unlawful information gathering, but the High Court today dismissed the claims. Associated Newspapers called it an overwhelming victory and a magnificent vindication of the Daily Mail's journalism. It all comes as Prince Harry is back in the UK, taking part in Invictus Games events over the next 5 days. Sir Keir Starmer told his Norwegian counterpart England only win the World Cup under Labour governments ahead of their country's quarter-final clash. The Prime Minister joined Jonas Gahr Støre in the gardens of the British ambassador's residence in Ankara following a meeting at the annual NATO summit. The two men both wore the football shirts of their respective countries during the meet. Elsewhere at the summit, US President Donald Trump has renewed his calls

0: What's the difference between pretending you're at home,
1: taking clothes,
0: putting backgrounds there, and saying that, and then telling everyone to stay at home whilst you're not actually at home yourself, and then you come up with some cock and bull story about your son doing exams, and it's like, what? What are you talking about?
2: I think the difference is a bit of, let's say, roguish behaviour is factored in with Farage. Yeah. I think people know that. They've known it for 30 years. It's the same as the Trump thing. I don't think that roguish behaviour is factored in with someone like Starmer.
0: So therefore, he was hammered
2: on it. But I don't think this changes anyone's opinion.
3: But the degree is different. And people will say, gosh, £5 million, which should have been registered, why was it? And they will look at George Cottrell and they'll say, well, what went on? And the bit you didn't finish about the book, there was a chapter in it on how to sort of bribe and influence politicians and how it was done, give them little bits of expense and pay for it. But at the end of the day, it will be the public who decide. As I said, but it was far more logical, his decision. I didn't know if he was going to go on TV and it was going to be emotional and it was going to be not thought through. It wasn't. He's thought about this. He has taken a gamble, but it was a calculated
2: one. It was a bravura performance, whatever you think of the implications.
0: I would say that Nigel has obviously denied that he's been bribed by anyone. And to be honest, a lot of politicians accept lots of different gifts from lots of different people. I mean,
3: that's what the investigation will look into.
0: It's just sort of like, I don't think people care about that. They just think he needs protection. Nobody wants to protect him. Yeah. If somebody's giving him £5 million to protect himself, then hey ho, the taxpayer's not paying for it. That's, I think, how a lot of people will see it. And to be honest, I slightly see it like that as well. But listen, if you just tuned in, welcome on board. It is time for the Great British Giveaway. 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Remember, it's totally tax-free. Here are the details.
4: 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UK only. Entrance must be 18 or over. Lines close at 4 p.m. on the 21st of August. This is a network giveaway. Entries will be pooled. Please check the closing time if listening or watching on demand. Good luck.
0: Yes, good luck indeed. Coming up,
5: today's verdict is not just a victory for Associated's magnificent journalists, several of whom have had a terrible toll imposed on their health and lives, but a free press generally.
0: Prince Harry has been totally humiliated today after losing his court case against the Daily Mail, but he's vowed to carry on the fight. Really, I'll reveal all very shortly, but before that,
6: not standing a candidate in the fake by-election.
7: And it's obvious why he's doing it. He is up to his neck in sleaze.
8: Now he's been found out for the grifter he is. He now wants to get the people of Clacton to help him out.
0: Nigel Farage has called a by-election, but everyone else is running scared. That's next.
9: Do you trust what you're being told?
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13: Welcome back to Patrick Christie's Tonight with me, Nana Aquir. And as we've been hearing, Nigel Farage has sent shockwaves through Westminster today after announcing that he'll resign as MP for Clacton, triggering a by-election which he's vowed to stand in. He's been under a lot of pressure in the recent weeks amid allegations that he's been funded by a convicted criminal and crypto gambler, without declaring it to the parliamentary authorities. But his plans for a by-election appear to have hit a roadblock, though, with the Labour Tories, Lib Dems and Restore all ruling out standing a candidate in Clacton. So I'm joined now by Reform UK's head of local government delivery, Ben Bradley. Ben, I'm wondering, did Reform UK factor in, because I'm presuming Nigel wouldn't have just said this without discussing it with everybody or the relevant people, did he factor in that potentially all of the other parties might refuse to stand?
14: Hi, Nana. Something I'm sure he's been thinking about for a while. We saw today a very measured statement, I think a very clear explanation of the pressure that he's been under and the risk that he faces, not least, you know, that final straw of people dragging his family into it. And I've been in that situation on a much lower level than Nigel, and it's a horrible position to be in. So I don't blame him at all for wanting to take this head on. And I think clearly, you know, a by-election is what it is, right? People have the choice. People will be asked to vote. If those establishment parties don't want to partake, they've got their chance. They've got their chance to make their point, to make the case that Nigel is this awful, horrible man who can't be trusted. If they're running away from that, then that's down to them. But that mandate remains nonetheless. If the people of Clacton, ultimately, that's his job. He's an MP. If he asks those residents for their support and they give it to him, then he's got it and he's got every right to carry on.
13: Might this not backfire, though, on Nigel? Because a lot of people probably have, I know there's lots of people who have a lot of respect for him, and they look at this and say, why are you doing this? I understand that you're in a predicament, but, what does this say about how you'll be as leader? It feels like he's playing games, some might say.
14: I think we've got to redraw some of these lines. I don't think it's unreasonable at all to make the case, as he made today, to the whole nation, that, you know, he is got all sorts of very particular challenges around his personal safety, his security. He's got to support his family. He's got to be able to work in a way that, you know, that he can manage all of that. And it's not fair to suggest that he should, you know, put his family, put his safety at risk, for, you know, to be able to follow rules and restrictions and whatever. Ultimately, the key priority, as he's explained today, is looking after his safety, his family, his daughter, and he's got to take steps to do that. The rules are designed to protect the people in power, right? We know that the establishment is entirely concerned about what Nigel and Reform might do to shake things up, to change things. It's a cosy little club. Lots of people got lots of vested interests in the way things are. Nigel's threatened to shake that up, and lots of people don't like it. We've heard Dominic Cummings say,

0: are linked, and there is no serious challenge to him for as long as he's on the scene.
1: Yeah, I don't think.
2: Or maybe he's done that to make sure there isn't a challenge.
1: I don't think there will be any change to this. I think that people, if you vote for Nigel Farage, you vote for Nigel Farage. I don't think there's much he can do to make you change your mind, because there are reasons why people are voting for him, and I don't think.
2: Well, is he asserting his authority again on everybody?
1: I don't think the other parties are addressing the issues that are concerning people, and that, I think that's the real issue. But right now, it's time for the Great British Giveaway. 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
3: 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UK only. Entrance must be 18 or over. Lines close at 4 p.m. on the 21st of August. 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Entries will be pooled. Please check the closing time if listening or watching on demand. Good luck.
1: Good luck indeed. Right, coming up, all of tomorrow's newspaper front pages and breaking on the front page of The Sun, Harry canned. Prince Harry humiliated as he loses £50 million hacking case. Oh dear. But before that, I'll be joined by a sex abuse survivor who says that the Prime Minister betrayed her when he looked her in the eyes and promised to put victims first. You won't want to miss what she has to say. Do not go anywhere.
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15: I've been in Westminster for a long time, but I know that though power may be here, its effect on people's lives is across the whole of the country. 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Vox Populi, Vox Dei.
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17: 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Nothing is off limits. No sugarcoating, no fear of offence, just the truth.

0: Good evening. This is Patrick Christie's Tonight, only on GB News. Right, let's have a look at tomorrow's front pages. We'll start with the Metro. Farage's big by-election gamble. The Telegraph, Farage gamble turns to farce. Even the Telegraph is saying that.
1: Telegraph, yeah.
0: Express, let the people be the judges of my actions.
1: No.
0: Right, well, joining me, GB News contributor Will Kingston, Conservative MP Esther McVeigh, and political commentator Kai Wilshaw. Well, even the Telegraph saying that it's a bit of a joke. I mean, that is... I mean, they're saying it's turned to farce. They've actually called it a farce.
2: We were saying in the ad break, what does a by-election with only one serious candidate look like?
3: An easy one.
2: I don't think there will be much... I don't think there will be much... excitement when it comes to counting the votes. But, you know, now the Reform have to think, how do we still make this useful for us for our political purposes? So I think they will probably still treat it as a proper by-election. They'll still do the speeches, they'll still do the door-knocking, but they will still make this about the we are fighting the establishment story, and they'll probably gloss over the fact that there isn't any jeopardy in the actual result itself.
3: But there's another thing he's done there. Usually, you know, over the summer holidays, there's no political stories, there is no parliament sitting, so he will absolutely steal all the headlines for a full month over August. So look at the timing, what's That's happening, true. Who else will be talking about things, so he can, which he has already, taken the headlines. It has been a gamble. He has sort of made a calculated gamble, I think. But these headlines from the Telegraph are not helpful to him, calling it a farce. This is what he's got to be careful of, ridiculed by his own.
1: I'm not sure I believe all this. I think he thought that at least some of the main parties would stand. Some of them have a lot to gain from it. Andy Burnham is newly, well, going to be leader of the Labour Party. Maybe he thought that this is an early place where the Labour Party want to put a marker in the sand and say, look, this is a new party, we're going to fight this. We're going to lose because it's a safe seat, right? But we'll fight it. The Tories, they came second in this election in 2024, right? Yes, Reform has risen up the polls since then. But Kemi, similarly, so she has started to come into her own.
3: So can he use that media well to say, you know, Burnham is weak and he runs away? Can he
1: use that?
3: That's what he might try and do.
1: But I honestly think that he will not command the attention, even though it's a by-election. Even though it's Nigel Farage, even though there's nothing happening in the summer, I do not think this will command the attention of the Westminster Circus as much as they thought it would. They thought they'd have the kind of interest that you've had twice this year, right? And we've had two big by-elections and it's been crazy, not least for the people who live there. So, I don't think this is going to be the same at all.
2: What's the countdown for Burnham's inauguration? What are we?
3: 20th of July.
2: 20th of July.
1: As Prime Minister.
2: So how does this impact that?
1: It steals his thunder a little bit,
3: exactly.
1: I guess. Yeah, and I think that would have factored in, for sure.
2: But at the same time...
1: Because Nigel Farage, as I say, this is me.
3: Well,
1: it's all
3: or
1: ego.
3: Does it? I mean, has it done that? Or now people might have been able to... Not that they were, but they could have challenged Andy Burnham. It probably makes it a dead cert that nobody is now last-minute finding 81 people. So he's definitely ensured a coronation as well of Andy Burnham.
2: Yeah.
0: Isn't it
2: yeah.
0: the same sort of thing there? Andy Burnham's come in and now he's literally got no competition or no opposition to be leader. And Nigel Farage is doing a by-election and there's no opposition. So it's kind of...
3: It's let Andy Burnham off the hook for a while, because at the moment he was becoming a bit of a pastiche, wasn't he? Not taking answers, not saying what he believed in, didn't really know what the fiscal rules was, didn't know where he stood economically. So he might have let Burnham off the hook as well.
0: Do you think? Well, I don't think he has, because if you also look on the front cover of the Telegraph, it says Burnham must raise taxes by £120 billion to avoid crisis, warns the OBR.
1: Warns OBR.
0: So not only the £5 billion that Keir Starmer, the big black hole that Keir Starmer's given him in defence, it looks like there's a total budget, really, a tax rise of £120 billion, which is quite a shocker. And I'm wondering where he might try and get that money from. If it was me, I would start with welfare, that's for sure. But it doesn't look like Labour want to do that at all.
2: This is right. These people think there's only one lever they can pull to get the fiscal position under control because they're so terrified of taking money away from lazy people. Like, the reality is we are already at maximum taxation capacity. We are tumbling down the dark side of the Laffer curve. But because Labor's institutional DNA is to just tax, they don't have the guts to, as you said, address welfare or the $30 billion odd a year that goes towards net zero.

0: zero, well, either in direct spending or the losses associated with net zero. And so as a result of that, this country is just going to be taxed further into oblivion.
1: Well,
2: start drilling in the North Sea and get a little bit of money in, extra money in.
1: I mean, I'm sure Will can read, but it does say one's OBR. This isn't the Labour Party or the left politics saying that this has to happen. It's the OBR. But let's
3: record. Are you going to start doing spending cuts?
1: Yes, of course they are. Will.
2: So I think the reason they're saying the 120 billion is saying, Burnham is saying, well, it is all things to all people. So he's going to keep to the Chancellor's fiscal rules. He's going to bring down debt. But he's also wants to take into public control water and housing and ease the squeeze on families. Where is he getting all that money from to support all these people and do all these things? And they say wealth taxes. But they're saying without making cuts, the country economically will end up in a crisis. Well, there you go. So what is he going to do? He's, again, promising all things to all people. And I agree with you, he's not going to cut welfare. If he gets Ed Miliband in the Treasury, he's not going to be cutting the net zero and he won't be drilling in the North Sea to give him money. Well, that's where he needs to start.
4: Well, Guy, what do you think? I mean, come on. This is your sort of
2: team.
4: You're a lefty.
1: Yes.
4: 20 billion. Well, what should he do?
1: Yeah. He's going to cut welfare. I'm sure of it.
2: Which one? Two-child cap?
1: Well, I wouldn't say pensioners because I get lots of abuse on Twitter. But I think there's a way through. As I've said on this channel before, I think that the fact that he's a new face can manage the politics of the Parliamentary Labour Party differently. He can build those relationships. When this was first tried, the welfare rebellion happened after a series of missteps by Keir Starmer and his number 10. I think Andy Burnham can get those through. But it has to be a combination of things. I think it's some sort of war bonds and stuff like that, as well as some new...
0: War bonds?
1: Yes, as well as some different types of... his room for manoeuvre, obviously, is quite small. It's only 15% of the tax take that he can attack without breaking the manifesto commitment.
2: Would you go as a lefty there within his party, new person, which bit of the welfare would you say, look, we can't do the two-child cap? Would you say we're going to get more people into work? Where would you start?
1: Well, I think Pat McFadden has said, isn't he, in the last few days, that they need to clamp down, ahead of the Tim's report coming out, that they need to look at the vast amounts of people who are receiving PIP for things like ADHD.
4: And anxiety.
1: And start there.
4: That would be the first thing I would do.
0: Yeah, I can find $3 billion for you there with PIP payments for psychological conditions. $10 billion that goes towards welfare for non-citizens. It's absolutely ridiculous. Like the people like me can get welfare from this government. That's an easy $10 billion there, right
2: Hand
0: there.
2: Hand yours back straight away.
1: Yeah. The council house, thanks.
4: Yeah, definitely. Yeah.
0: So there's $13 billion straight away, which is low-hanging fruit, I would have thought.
4: Well, all right. Well, let's stay with us because coming up, all of tomorrow's newspaper front pages and breaking news on the front page of The Telegraph. Farage Gamble turns to farce.
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6: And it's Father's Day. I don't know if my dad's up yet. If you are, happy Father's
2: Day. He's already texted.
6: Is he?
2: He's tuning in.
6: Mr. Reaper, good morning to you.
2: Yes. Speaking of, Sunday lunches, he'll be having a roast pork joint later, courtesy of myself.
6: Good.
2: Cards and gifts are a big part of the day, of course, but it's also important to remember that there is more to it than that.
6: Yeah, because it's not just about one day, is it? Actually, it's like, what do dads do? 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
2: Well, that is why mentoring the next generation matters more than ever. So take a little extra time today, make sure you do, to appreciate not just the fathers or the grandfathers or the uncles out there, but any strong father figure that you may have.
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7: Welcome back to Breakfast, 25 minutes past six. And breaking news this morning, the TV presenter Jeremy Clarkson has revealed that he's been diagnosed with aggressive prostate cancer in an emotional video.
8: In the scenes, he's telling his co-stars Caleb Cooper and Charlie Ireland, his land agent and his farm manager, and they're both devastated, as you can imagine. Yeah. You know, it's a huge bombshell to drop on them. He's only 66. He's made no secrets that he's maybe not lived the healthiest lifestyle. After the heart problems, he bemoans having to eat Greek yogurt and kale and whatnot.

0: after all. And what Nigel Farage is actually doing is competing in democracy. He's saying, look, you guys here, very centralised in Westminster, everyone who looks like Kai, smells like Kai, thinks like Kai. All, well, not smells, I don't know what you smell like. But all these people don't decide for us. So Nigel Farage is going out to the us and saying, do you know what? I'm fed up with this. Are you fed up with this? If they all turn around and go, we think it stinks, Nigel, and you shouldn't be our MP again, then fair enough, that's democracy. But what should actually happen is that everybody should run, and then we really get to see, because what still could happen... By the way, the establishment will be so riled today. You only have to look at Facebook, Twitter, to see the left have lost their heads today. Some real... outrage, like you haven't just absolute, like we've run out of kale. It's gone absolutely mental out there. The establishment are fuming. Should Nigel Farage waltz this, as he will do if no one else stands, maybe Binface will stand, I don't know. Should he do that, they will still be fuming. They will harbour a grudge. They will try and punish him in some way. And if they tell him to go back to the constituents and vote again, the constituents will vote again in numbers, but they will lose all faith in Westminster. This is all working for populist right movements.
1: They should really look at this differently. They must look at it and how somebody from Clacton would look at them as a political party. And actually, they may feel that the other parties have actually turned their noses up at Clacton. And that is not a good look. Mm. But coming up in just a moment.
2: Worry. I feel sorry for the way a confused and angry young man has been drawn into this case. Today, in what was a momentous victory for the Mail.
1: Prince Harry has attacked the judge that ruled over his loss to the Daily Mail's publisher in a £50 million court case. This is Patrick Christie's Tonight Late Edition.
3: Good evening. Welcome to your latest weather update from the Met Office here on GB News. Tomorrow, another hot and sunny day across the south as the heat wave continues and the heat is spreading north. The sun is very strong. UV level is going to be very high tomorrow. Pollen will be high in places also. Been a bit of rain around today in western Scotland. Still some outbreaks of rain going here. Quite cloudy and on the coolish side across much of northern Britain compared to the heat across the south. As we go through the night, that cloud will continue to break up more across northeast England and eastern Scotland. Largely clear skies across the south and the heat sticking, particularly in the southeast. In London, we may not dip below 18 or 19 Celsius. On to Wednesday, and again, another hot sunny day across the south. Again, like today, some of the coasts could be a little bit misty at times. May see some mist and low cloud coming into eastern coast, for example, but basically hot and sunny from the word go across the south. Further north, still a fair bit of cloud to begin with for Northern Ireland, northwest England, certainly in western Scotland, where the cloud will be thick enough for a little bit of showery rain to come and go, particularly through the morning, but should see some sunny spells in the east of Scotland. A brighter day here, and for northeast England, I think a brighter day compared to today as well. Gradually, the cloud will break up a little more for Northern Ireland, southwest Scotland, northwest England as well, which will lead to higher temperatures here. Always keeping thicker cloud in the far northwest of Scotland, but overall, a dry day, and as I said, that heat wafting northwards. So temperatures a little bit higher in Scotland, Northern Ireland and Northern England. And again, in the south, we will see those values into the low 30s. 33, 34 is just about possible. Thursday, well, it's a very similar day. Again, a bit more cloud in western Scotland, perhaps for Northern Ireland, the odd shower across the Outer Hebrides, but most places dry, many places seeing plenty of hazy sunshine and, if anything, a little bit hotter with temperatures more widely into the mid or high 20s across the north and in the south again, potentially into the mid 30s in places.
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13: Hi, I'm Michelle Dubry, and my show is your opportunity to cut through all the noise and dive in headfirst to some robust debates. 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

0: citizenship anymore. So why does he get to stay here? Why is he...
1: No, I agree. He needs to be out as soon as possible. Well, but we have to do it in a way that doesn't jettison our relationship with Pakistan, is what I'm saying.
2: Oh, yeah, that would be absolutely terrible. Imagine if we upset Pakistan. How would we possibly cope?
0: We've only just allowed their planes to start coming in here, by the way.
2: It's bonkers. We're all having a conversation here, which is absolutely mental. We know what the solution is. We just can't say it on air.
3: Yeah.
2: Good night.
3: Exactly. Send it back or maybe execution anyway. I think execution for child rapists anyway. All right, let's take a look at the front cover of all the papers. Metro leads with Farage's big by-election gamble on the front cover of The Telegraph, surprisingly, saying Farage gamble turns to farce. Express, let the people be the judges of my actions. The Guardian leads with Farage's £5 million gift reported over money laundering concerns. The Eye leads with Farage quits and gambles his future on new by-election amid investigation into £5 million crypto gift. The Mirror, big picture of Farage and the words desperate. The Times, Labour and Tories won't fight Farage's fake contest. Wow. So a lot of the papers leading with Farage then, a lot of them not too complimentary, but the bottom line is they're all leading with Farage. No one is talking about Andy Burnham, except there's very small writing on the Telegraph about the £130 billion that he's got to find when, or if, I suppose, he becomes the next Prime Minister. Well, that's it. All that's it from me. Thank you very much to my panel, Kai Wilshaw, Christo Fufas and Paul Cox. Up next, it's The Late Show. No, it's not The Late Show. 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
2: It is.
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4: Thank you, Nana. Good evening to you all there and good morning to you all in the UK. Almost morning. Right, two massive stories in the UK today. Nigel Farage standing down, triggering this by-election. Prince Harry losing his court case. Both of these stories feel very relevant here in America, and everybody you're going to hear from tonight is going to have a strong opinion on both of these stories. And I was with Nigel Farage over the weekend here in Washington, D.C. I'll tell you what I think about it as well. See you in a minute.
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6: Good evening. Welcome to your latest weather update from the Met Office here on GB News. Tomorrow, another hot and sunny day across the south as the heat wave continues and the heat is spreading north. The sun is very strong. UV level is going to be very high tomorrow. Pollen will be high in places also. Been a bit of rain around today in western Scotland. Still some outbreaks of rain going here. Quite cloudy and on the coolish side across much of northern Britain compared to the heat across the south. As we go through the night, that cloud will continue to break up more across northeast England and eastern Scotland. Largely clear skies across the south and the heat sticking, particularly in the southeast. In London, we may not dip below 18 or 19 Celsius. On to Wednesday, and again, another hot sunny day across the south. Again, like today, some of the coasts could be a little bit misty at times. May see some mist and low cloud coming into eastern coast, for example, but basically hot and sunny from the word go across the south. Further north, still a fair bit of cloud to begin with for Northern Ireland, northwest England, certainly in western Scotland, where the cloud will be thick enough for a little bit of showery rain to come and go, particularly through the morning, but should see some sunny spells in the east of Scotland. A brighter day here, and for northeast England, I think a brighter day compared to today as well. Gradually, the cloud will break up a little more for Northern Ireland, south of Scotland, northwest England as well, which will lead to higher temperatures here. Always keeping thicker cloud in the far northwest of Scotland, but overall, a dry day. And as I said, that heat wafting northwards. So temperatures a little bit higher in Scotland, Northern Ireland and Northern England. And again, in the south, we will see those values into the low 30s. 33, 34 is just about possible. Thursday, well, it's a very similar day. Again, a bit more cloud in western Scotland, perhaps for Northern Ireland, the odd shower across the Outer Hebrides, but most places dry, many places seeing plenty of hazy sunshine and, if anything, a little bit hotter with temperatures more widely into the mid or high 20s across the north and in the south again, potentially into the mid 30s in places.
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0: 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UK only. Entrance must be 18 or over. Lines close at 4 p.m. on the 21st of August. 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Good luck.
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1: That's what makes us the fearless champion of Britain. Very good evening, good morning, live from Washington DC. This is Bev Turner on GB News with the stories that are shaping Great Britain and America tonight.
24: Well, I've decided that the people of Clapton should be the judges of my actions. This will be a people versus the establishment by-election.
1: Oh, what a day. It's the news that has rocked British politics. Reform UK leader Nigel Farage has triggered a by-election in his seat of Clacton amid a row over financial support. Does Farage have questions to answer, or is it an establishment stitch-up? And what on earth is going to happen now?
25: This is a desperate stunt from Nigel Farage, and it's obvious why he's doing it. He is up to his neck in sleaze.
1: The Labour Party have announced that it is not going to stand a candidate in the by-election as political leaders across the spectrum weigh into the row. We are going to be talking about this in detail also tonight.

0: understand why the United Kingdom didn't want to get involved, but we could have helped maintain the freedom of navigation in the Straits of Hormuz whilst it was happening.
1: Okay, Paul Cox, let's come to you for the first time this evening. I'm so sorry it's 36 minutes past 12 and we haven't heard from you yet. I thought I'd give you a little bit of a rest after doing the show with Nana first before this you came to Late Show. Every time I've spoken to you, we've hoped that the Iran conflict is looking like there is a resolution, or at least some sort of lasting ceasefire, at least something for the Iranian people to cling on to in terms of a future that doesn't look like it does at the moment. And every time we seem to be getting thwarted, Paul. I'm so disappointed by this news tonight that the strikes have started again.
2: Yeah, of course it's disappointing. It's disappointing for the civilians involved. It's been disappointing for the civilians since day one. I mean, Stuart, unbelievably, as a Labour councillor, came out with oodles of common sense there. I mean, don't let anyone know back at HQ, Stuart. You will be in serious trouble with that level of good sense. But good on you. Look, in all seriousness, The Iranians and the regime only understand one thing. These aren't people that negotiate. They don't play on the same playing field as we do in the West. Our sense of fair play, our sense of justice is not respected by them. They think entirely differently. They're not just an ideology, they're a theocracy. They believe that God is making the decisions for them, and God's representative on earth is the Ayatollah, no matter how gay he is. But what we are going to find out is how long Donald Trump's patience will last. Because unfortunately for Donald Trump, he did start this particular war. Now, right from the beginning, I've said, I'm glad he's gone in. I want to rid the IRGC of any of their nuclear armament, and I want the IRGC eradicated from the earth, if I'm honest, because they are a malign figure in the earth. They are the biggest sponsor of terrorism and proxy terrorism around the earth, the biggest problem we have, in fact, in terms of peace on earth. Now, Donald Trump is going to have to do something now. He's either going to have to fulfill some of the promises that he did make to the Iranian people, or he's going to have to negotiate very quickly. And I think it's going to have to be the former, because I just do not see Iran staying with any goodwill at the negotiation table, Bev.
1: Mm. Just in case the Ayatollah makes a complaint to Ofcom, which I know seems unlikely, I do have to say there's no evidence to suggest that he is gay. But still to come this evening on The Late Show Live.
3: Poor Harry. I feel sorry for the way a confused and angry young man has been drawn into this case. Today, in what was a momentous victory for the Mail.
1: That's Paul Dacre, editor of the Daily Mail. And he is telling us that it was not a good day in the High Court for Prince Harry. An emphatic ruling saw him lose his case against the Mail over claims that it engaged in unlawful methods to source stories. We'll get stuck into that with Niall Gardner, who's also wrapped in a bit of a legal battle with Prince Harry. Don't go anywhere. This is The Late Show Live, only on GB News.
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13: Hi, I'm Michelle Dubry, and my show is your opportunity to cut through all the noise and dive in headfirst to some robust debates. Ideas clash.
14: Situation,
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14: is...
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13: Nothing's held back.
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13: And we do not shy away.

0: would have voted for me voted for me, plus some extra. 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
28: Well, I've decided that the people of Clapton should be the judges of my actions. This will be a people versus the establishment by-election.
1: Extraordinary news today that rocked British politics and made waves over here in the US. Reform UK leader Nigel Farage has triggered a by-election in his seat of Clacton amid a row over his financial support prior to becoming an MP. Does Farage have questions to answer, or is this all an establishment stitch-up? Also tonight.
29: This is a desperate stunt from Nigel Farage, and it's obvious why he's doing it. He is up to his neck in sleaze.
1: Oh, if they come for him, they can come for any of us, right? The Labour Party has announced that it's not going to be standing a candidate in the Clacton by-election, as political leaders across the spectrum weigh in to the row also.
30: So when I say permanently, it should be permanently. But if it's not permanently, we will bomb them. They will be bombed, just like I bombed them on Wednesday night and Tuesday night.
1: That was President Trump's warning just under a month ago. Well, in the last few hours, the US military has launched a series of strikes against Iran again. We're going to be giving you the latest updates as the ceasefire continues.